0: and that allows the platform economy to continue to operate in Hong Kong, and on the other hand provide platform workers with clear legal protections in the event of work-related injuries or death.
1: Development Minister Bernadette Lin says the government does not expect to foot the bill for any cost overruns that might arise from the addition of a new MTR station at Pak Shek Kok on the East Rail Line. The government announced the new stop on Thursday. Situated between University and Tai Po Market stations, it will have to be incorporated into the existing line. Lin was speaking on an RTHK programme.
2: Under the rail and property development mode, we conduct a thorough assessment and secure sufficient land before the project begins. By the time we sign the project agreement, everyone has already reached some basic agreements in principle for the land price. So when the land title is issued, financing discussions will be concluded and no support from the government will be required even if changes arise thereafter.
1: Typhoon Bavi, the ninth typhoon of the year, made landfall in Zhejiang province last night. Authorities say the storm came ashore near Yuhuan City with maximum winds of up to 144 kilometres an hour. Authorities raised the typhoon emergency response to the highest level and evacuated nearly 1.72 million residents to safety. The storm is expected to weaken as it moves northwest. The U.S. Justice Department has subpoenaed four New York Times journalists after their reporting raised security concerns about U.S. President Donald Trump's new Qatari-donated Air Force One. The move marks a major escalation of the administration's pressure on the media. The Times says federal agents delivered subpoenas after the paper reported that Trump switched planes during a trip to Europe using an older Air Force One to leave Turkey amid reported threats from Iran and questions about the new jet's security features. The Justice Department says it's investigating leaks, not targeting reporters. But press freedom advocates warn the action threatens independent journalism. Sports, and at the World Cup, Jude Bellingham scored twice as England beat Norway 2-1 in extra time to book their place in the semi-finals. Norway took the lead in the first half before Bellingham equalised right before the break and later scored the decisive winner in the first period of extra time. England will play either Switzerland or defending champions Argentina, who play in the other quarterfinal later this morning. And the weather forecast for today, it will be fine. Very hot during the day. The maximum temperature will be about 34 degrees in the urban areas and a couple of degrees higher in the New Territories. Isolated showers in the afternoon. The outlook, sunny intervals and a few showers tomorrow. The weather will be unsettled with occasional showers and thunderstorms in the following couple of days. A reminder that the very hot weather warning is in force. Right now at the observatory, it's 30 degrees Celsius and the humidity is 82%. You're listening to RTHK. The time now is coming up to 5 minutes past eight. Iran's supreme leader says his country demands vengeance and the death of his father and predecessor, the late Ayatollah Ali Khamenei, who was killed in US-Israeli airstrikes back in February, will be avenged. The message was read on state television by a news anchor.
3: This revenge is the demand of our nation, and it most certainly must be carried out. These criminals, whose names are known from top to bottom, will carry to their graves the lost hope of dying peacefully in their beds. They must know that this matter does not depend on my existence or that of any other official. Whether we are here or not, this will be accomplished, and before long, individuals among the free people of the world will each carry out a part of this divine mission.
1: Mediators are trying to salvage diplomacy to end the war after US President Donald Trump declared that the ceasefire with Iran was over and threatened to bomb the whole country. A US lawmaker says he was detained by Israeli settlers and soldiers while visiting the West Bank. Democratic Representative Ro Khanna of California, who's weighing a presidential run, says his route was blocked and held by armed settlers while touring Palestinian areas affected by recent violence. Khanna says the Israeli military intervened only after the settlers had detained them for more than an hour.
4: I'm certainly probably the first American politician who's been detained by the IDF and Israeli settlers. I mean, we were at a village that Israeli settlers had destroyed. They're just

0: destroyed the school. They had destroyed that village, and we were just looking at it. And these hoodlums come in with machine guns, an M4, an American-made machine gun, and they detain us. They block off the road. And then they call the IDF, and the IDF is on their side, not on the side of the Americans.
1: Israeli authorities have not yet commented on the incident. Ukrainian President Volodymyr Zelensky is urging allies to speed up arms deliveries, saying delays put lives at risk as Russian attacks across the country killed at least 7 people and wounded dozens more yesterday. He called for faster action on existing agreements, especially as Ukraine faces shortages of air defense munitions.
2: There should not be weeks of delay between announcing support packages for Ukraine and actually delivering them. Everyone involved in Ukraine's diplomatic efforts shares this responsibility. Ukrainian soldiers need more equipment and greater capabilities to protect lives and defend people from Russian evil.
1: Indian families are mourning after at least 15 tourists died in a boat accident off Vietnam's Phu Quoc Island. Some relatives say they last spoke with the victims just hours before the tragedy and are urging authorities to bring the bodies home quickly. India's embassy in Vietnam is assisting families as rough seas are blamed for the accident.
2: 3 days ago, my brother left for a tour in Vietnam. This morning at 10:30, we received the devastating news that he had died unexpectedly in a boat accident there. As soon as we heard, we submitted our request to the state government. We urge both the state and central governments to make all necessary arrangements to bring my brother's body back to India as quickly as possible.
1: Venezuela is still reeling from last month's deadly earthquakes, which have now claimed more than 4,330 lives. Authorities say more than 1,200 aftershocks have been recorded since June the 24th, and search teams are still working at a few sites, hoping to find signs of life beneath the rubble. Jorge Rodriguez is the Venezuelan Assembly President.
3: We still have one or two active search sites where we are looking for signs of life, as the situation at one location remains uncertain. Much of the equipment brought in by international rescue teams is designed to detect a heartbeat or heat, which would indicate the presence of life, whether a person or a pet, trapped under the rubble.
1: Among the quake survivors is 17-year-old Maria Alejandra Sanz, who was practicing for her school graduation when her building collapsed, trapping her for hours. 4 of her friends did not survive the collapse.
4: It's so hard because it was so unexpected. And we were just talking about how we wouldn't see each other anymore after graduation. We were talking about how Gonzalo looked like his dad, that when he got older, he'd have gray hair and all that. And now they'll stay young forever, always young. I love them so much. And at least they didn't suffer too much. I've known Isabella my whole life.
1: And that's the news from RTHK.

0: Hello and welcome to Snack Attack. I'm Rachel Liu.
1: And this is Raphael Blay.
0: Now we all know Hong Kong is a food paradise, from dim sum to tacos and baklava to cheese fondue. Whatever you're craving, you can probably find it in Hong Kong.
1: This week, we are exploring Indian food, which has been a staple in the city's culinary scene for years. And when you think of Indian cuisine, you might picture tandoori chicken or butter chicken. But it's much more diverse than that. And when you think of Indian cuisine, you might picture tandoori chicken or butter chicken. But it's much more diverse than that.
0: That's right, Raphael. And one chef in Hong Kong who is championing Indian cuisine well beyond the expected classics is Samara Kavatkar, also known as the East Indian Girl.
1: After transitioning from a restaurant background to working as a private chef, Samaira is introducing the most authentic elements of Indian cuisine to local palates. By drawing on her personal... Samaira, thank you for joining us this morning. You've been known as the no curry Indian chef in Hong Kong for some time. And so I just want to ask you, because, you know, Indian food is often synonymous with curry, at least here in Hong Kong. Can you kind of tell me what was the philosophy behind that decision and why curry might actually not be that Indian as a dish?
2: Okay, all right. Good morning, Raphael, and thank you for having me on the show. Wow, interesting question, and I get this quite a lot. So I don't omit, I mean, there's nothing against the word curry. I don't omit it. The only reason I don't label my food as curry is because Indian food is so much more. I think it would be really sad to label all the Indian food as curry. So when someone looks at me and says, oh, you're Indian, you cook curry, sometimes it really puts me off, because that's not really a cuisine. It's just maybe a terminology to describe a certain dish. So
1: it's kind of an oversimplification in a way, right?
2: Yes.
1: I mean, because, you know, here in Hong Kong, when you talk about curry, it's not, doesn't necessarily mean Indian food. You also have Japanese food that
0: yes.
1: has curry,
0: it's
1: right?
0: A Hong Kong food. Yeah.
2: Yes. So I often say this to everyone, that, you know, when you say curry can be anything, right? We are living in Hong Kong with a multicultural environment. And you see, as you said, Japanese curry, Thai curry, Indian curry, Bangladeshi curry, Nepali curry. So when you put everything on the table and call it curry, where is the difference?
0: So there's no dish called curry?
2: No.
0: Oh, I see. Oh.
2: No. My mom, like my mother, calls everything kadi. Like I'm, my mom is Maharashtrian, so the word kadi, K-A-D-I, and then that becomes somehow curry when you translate it. So I think the Indian cuisine is somewhere lost in translation. So everything that has a gravy base or a sauce is, you know, just termed as curry. It's like chai latte. There's nothing, you know, it's like nothing called chai latte. It's like golden milk.
0: You are a chef, right?
2: Yeah.
0: What is your signature dish?
2: So for me, my signature dish is the lamb potato chop, the East Indian lamb potato chop, and the chicken kudi. And actually, I have several now, but I would like to say that there are some dishes which have stayed with my guests. Like when I first started, private kitchen, and I did my first pop-up with Test Kitchen, I still remember that I was expected somehow to cook a curry. And everybody suggested there should be butter chicken on the menu. And I refused. And I said no, because, you know, it was going to be my first public pop-up. And I make a mean butter chicken. As per my husband, I make the best butter chicken. But that said, I wanted people to taste something that I grew up eating and that I miss when I'm not at home. And I said, why don't we introduce chicken curry? So the traditional chicken curry is made with, it's basically coastal cuisine. So it's made, the base is always coconut. So I somehow refined it and I replaced that with butter chicken. And the response was like outstanding. Everyone loved it. My pop-up was for like 3 days. We got sold out like maybe in 24 hours, if wow. I'm not wrong at that time. And I ended up doing that pop-up for 5 nights in a row.
0: That must be really yummy. So how many spices did you put in that signature dish?
2: So I'm an East Indian from Bombay. So I'm like, I have Portuguese roots. And we have one spice blend, which is called the bottle masala. So every East Indian community household has their own recipe, which they safeguarded with their life. And nobody knows the recipe except for the family members. So the bottle masala that we prepare at home is a kind of mix of almost 32 spices. So it varies between 26 to 32 spices, which is sun-dried, hand-pounded. And the name bottle comes because in olden days, they believed in recycling. So they filled up the beer, empty beer bottles with the masala. And it's like a summer ritual. So you make the bottle masala for the entire year and it literally goes into everything.
0: So it's your own secret recipe.
2: So we have garam masala. It's a different spice mix. Bottle masala. If you go to north, they have their own spice mix. You go to south, they have their own spice mix. So every family has their own spice mix. So curry powder is something which was maybe probably invented to make things simplified for people who are new to Indian cooking and who don't understand. So everything is curry powder. But to be honest, the only curry powder which I have used is Madras curry powder or Singapore curry powder, which actually is not Indian. But yes, it is made by Indians who live, who've moved from India.
1: I mean, India obviously has a huge culinary diversity from north to south. Yes. It seems to me, and just correct me if I'm wrong, it seems that South Indian food has been a little bit underlooked in this part of the world. Am I right? I mean, a lot of the Indian restaurants in Hong Kong seem to be offering more northern dishes, a lot of meat-based dishes, whereas southern dishes are more common in places like Singapore or Malaysia.
2: Yeah, I agree. I mean, when you go out of India, the only restaurants, sadly, that you get to see are focused on one genre of cooking or North Indian food or expat migrant Indian food.
1: So tandoori chicken.
2: Butter chicken, I mean, there's nothing bad in that. It's loved by masses. People love it.
1: I love it too.
2: It's tasty. But as an Indian, if you ask me, if you ask anyone who's away from home, I mean, I think it's maybe probably the same for you as well. What is the most thing that you miss when you're away from home? And I think the first thing is food before anything else.
0: Yeah.
2: So it's food. Food is a memory. So you're always missing that. So for me as an Indian, if I'm not grown up eating butter chicken every day or a naan every day.
1: So you switched from having a restaurant to being a private chef. Private chefs is very common in Europe, in the US, because homes tend to be much bigger than they are in Hong Kong. So I'm quite surprised to see that there is actually a market in Hong Kong. What's your customer base?
2: So I started as being a private chef and I then opened a restaurant. For some reason I had to step down and I went back to doing private kitchen till the new dream is brewing at the side. So yes, there is, I won't say a very big market, but there is a market for private chef where people want chefs to come home or to their venues and have somebody cook for them. So I do have a menu and mostly it's customized or custom based. So it depends on what the guest really wants or requires. And I just tailor make everything for them.
1: We talked about earlier on saying, that people always think about curry, butter chicken, and that Indian food is much more than that. I want to get your thought on desserts, because when I think about desserts, to me as Indian food, I have the two things I have in mind is gulab jamun and ras malai. I'm sure there's much more than that as well, but that's what we get in the restaurants here. Yeah. So in terms of sweets, what else can we actually get to have in Indian food?
2: So when I started doing private kitchen, and then when I moved to the restaurant, my desserts have always been the same, but with variations, with seasonal fruits or local fruits. And the desserts that I bought in, I introduced to the Hong Kong locals. One is Shrikhand, which is like a hung yogurt dessert. And the second one, actually there were like two or three, but I just did variations of this. So one was the Shrikhand. Second is the rubri, but I did the rubri with seasonal fruits. So every season I change the fruits, keeping the same base as a dessert. And because I realized that people, when they have Indian food and they when they reach to the desserts part, they say, oh sorry, thank you, you know, I'm done, because they find the sweets so sugary or so sweet, and Hong Kong people are not very fond of very very sweet desserts. So I had to, you know, I had to bring in the desserts which were like really either underrated or never introduced to the local market. And people, as yourself, has heard only about, you know, gulab jamun or jalebi or, you know, rasmalai.

0: So that's, again, you know, a myth that Indian desserts are very sugary and sweet.
1: But how about you, like after work, after all the cooking, what is your comfort food?
2: Yes, as a, you know, just for listeners who may not, you know, who may not need to go to a restaurant, who may just want to cook themselves, what would you recommend? I mean, what's a comfort dish that, you know, tonight you come home and you say, I'm going to make it?
1: Yeah, like a quick one.
0: Always khichdi for me. And I make different kinds of khichdi. So khichdi is basically, you know, rice, lentils, and you can mix it with millets, veggies. You can just like change.
2: It's a bit like the Nepalese have what they call chapati?
0: Chapati is actually like a bread, like a flat bread.
2: It's a flat bread, okay.
0: But khichdi is, an overcooked risotto. But with lentils and veggies, and it's a one-pot meal. And we Indians love our pressure cookers. So for me, some days when I'm lazy, I'll just put everything into a pressure cooker. Two whistles and I'm done.
2: Is bento still a thing in Indian culture? Because Mumbai used to have bento boxes. They used to have people, you know, those guys with the bento boxes selling the food. Is it still alive? Is that culture still alive?
0: It is still alive, and it is alive in my home as well. My husband carries a dabba, a tiffin box. So it's not bento in India. It's called like dabbas. So he carries a dabba every day to work. Every day.
2: It's not plastic. It's a real...
0: Yes. So it's like the one I have is of steel and it's kind of insulated. So it keeps the food warm for some time. But yes, back home too. It's just non-negotiable. So you will see every kid, every working
2: school,
0: woman,
2: yeah.
0: every person basically with a dabba.
2: And lastly, what do you hope in terms of, you know, the development of Indian food in Hong Kong? What's your hope for the coming years? How do you want the scene to develop?
0: Yes, I would like to see more of regional and community-based dishes, cooking. Because again, you know, to be honest, we don't have... we have a lot of Indian restaurants in Hong Kong, but we don't have anyone who's doing anything differently. Except me, sorry.
2: Well, what a great way to end on. It's all about creativity. So thank you so much for joining us, Samara.
0: Thank you so much.
1: Thank you.
3: And that wraps up this episode of Snack Attack.
4: Eat well, and see you next

Good morning. I'm Harald Naylor. I want to have a word with you about how beauty of a daffodil can make a day. I was reading about Etty, a Dutch Jewish woman, who suffered death during the Nazi program of elimination of the Jews. Etty kept a remarkable diary which faithfully describes her feelings and thoughts, especially in the last days of 1943, when she and many other Jewish families were in transit camp, Westerbork, on their way to Auschwitz state of death camp. She wrote about a single daffodil that she could see outside her prison window. She grasped its beauty, and that beauty of a single daffodil stayed with her all day amidst the sufferings and cruelty that was around her. Deep in her silent contemplation of that beauty, it remained with her all the rest of the day. Her life of compassion and silent presence to others was appreciated by her fellow sufferers. She brought them consolation with her deep sense of beauty. Now, that would be worth having, even now. It is one thing to see a work of art in a museum.

museum, or some precious ring or object valued in thousands of dollars. But it seems beyond this world to see beauty in a simple flower, and that this beauty would stay for a whole day. But there could be something in it for you, even if you're not an art lover or even an art critic. Could there be a sense to see beauty everywhere in you and your life? Could you see the beauty of a sunset, or of a bunch of flowers, or a tasty dish, or even in the face of an aged person, never mind the beauty of the face of a child? There might be beauty in ordinary things like a glass of water, a tree along an avenue, with the sea all around us, the beauty of waves in the sea and ripples on the surface of waters. Could we really not look at what is around us, say the palm of your hand, to see beauty in it? Maybe we could train our eyes to see beauty in everything, beginning with a spot of colour on a daffodil. Many people have tried this when they lie sick in bed. But you do not need to get sick to start exposing yourself to all the beauty around you. Be known as someone who appreciates beauty all around you, even in ordinary things. You could start with a flower, go on to find it in a rock or stone, then something that you love, like a medal or a ring, or a souvenir you cherish. Perhaps you might even accept the natural beauty in your appearance. It will not cause you any trouble unless you make it an opportunity to think you are more beautiful than the next person or those competing with. Do not compare, rather appreciate. Notice that appreciation of self can only lead to appreciation the beauty in others. In this way, there will be no enemies in your life or rivals. We are to appreciate each other and live our beautiful selves in harmony with others.

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0: time have gone, but the melody lingers on.
1: Good morning. My name is Colin Aitchison, and welcome to Vintage Chart Toppers. On today's show, we will take a look at some 78 RPM recordings. And, you know, this was the era of their pop music of the day. Steve's got the wind-ups ready.
2: Ready.
1: So we're just about all ready to go.
2: Okay.
1: We're going to kick off this Sunday with a number that most people will know called Sweet Georgia Brown by Reginald Forsyth and his orchestra, recorded for Decca in 1935.

0: Yes, Reginald Forsyth and his orchestra recorded for Decca in London, 1935. Course song, Sweet Georgia Brown, for the Decca label. Now, Reginald Forsyth, his father was actually Nigerian and his mother was Scottish. Musically, he was around 20 years ahead of his time. When you hear some of his music, you sort of imagine must have been influenced by the likes of Duke Ellington from the 40s, you know, type of thing, you know. But then you realise it can't be because he wrote it in the mid-30s.
1: Wow. Yeah.
0: These arrangements. In fact, in 1933, he recorded, we had some of them on the show, called The New Music of Reginald Forsyth, which was music which definitely was 20 years ahead of its time.
1: Yeah.
0: It was described by the press as distinctive, but difficult to dance to, but innovative. So there you go. Just a little bit of Reginald Forsyth there and his orchestra there. Now we go back. We go all the way back to 1929. This is by an orchestra called Johnny Hamp's Kentucky Serenaders. Vocalist by Don Howard. It was recorded by Victor. And it was a big number then, and it still is actually played a lot today. If I had a talking picture of you.

0: Yeah. If I had a talking picture of you, Johnny Hamp's Kentucky Serenaders, vocal by Don Howard for the Victor label. Now, I've said this, I have, because we've had this orchestra on before, and it was an interesting story how Johnny Hamp became the band leader. Basically, he went for a night out at the Hershey Ballroom in Pennsylvania. The band leader in front of him during the performance had an argument with the musicians and he walked out. I know that feeling, Steve, sometimes, you know. Now, he said to the musicians, "I will lead you for the rest of the evening." So he volunteered. Yet, he didn't know anything about conducting, didn't know anything about...
1: He just loved the music.
0: ...instruments. He just loved the music.
1: Right.
0: Especially early jazz, that sort of music at that time, Charleston, all that, you know. The only time I ever sang was in a chorus, so, you know. But he led the band, and the band became pretty popular. This particular song, If I Had a Tone Picture of You, comes from the Fox movie, 1929... The song was written by De Silva, Brown and Henderson, and the movie was called Sunny Side Up, which featured Janet Gaynor and Charles Farrell. You might be able to find it on YouTube, I don't know, but it is an early...
1: Oh, there'll be something else.
0: It's an early sort of musical, yeah. You know. So there you go, that's Johnny Hamp, and a little bit there about the movie Sunny Side Up. Now we go to 1955 in the Time Machine.
1: Big jump.
0: Big jump. This is by a group called The Wrens. Recorded 1955 for the Rama label. And it's called Come Back My Love.

0: Yes, the Wrens there, 1955, very well-known record for them. Also recorded later by Manhattan Transfer.
1: Was it?
0: Yes.
1: Wow.
0: Yeah. On the Rama label, here it is. Have you ever heard of that label?
1: No, it's new to me.
0: Small label, yeah. Come Back My Love, 1955, quite a popular record for them. The actual song was by Bobby Mansfield. In 1998, the Wrens were inducted into the Group Harmony Association's Hall of Fame. Also, remember, they were an American doo-wop group from the Bronx, New York City.
1: Proper.
0: Oh, proper, proper. You know, the Bronx, can you imagine? Anyway, as I said, this was their big one, Come Back My Love.

0: Ah, yes, of course, that was a... This number, Who, was a big hit for Tommy Dorsey. In fact, number two. Vocal by Jack Leonard and the band, and again, a wonderful trumpet solo there by Bunny Berrigan. Now, Tommy also recorded very similar arrangement called Marie.
1: Oh, yeah.
0: And again, the trumpet solo, and that was by Bunny Berrigan, which we have had on the show.
1: Mm.
0: So there we go. This is a Hammerstein Kern Harbach hit. Was from their 1925-26 Broadway musical Sonny, starring Marilyn Miller. This song had first been popularized on record in 1926 by George Olson and his orchestra. We'll have to play that version one day.
1: That'd be nice, yeah.
0: So there you go, Tommy Dorsey, Jack Leonard on the vocal, and a nice trumpet solo there by Bunny Berrigan, recorded 1937, a number two. And now we go to London, 1938, the Parlophone label. A lady called Phyllis Robbins.
1: This is going to be Abbey Road.
0: Yes. Yes. Anyway, yeah. EMI Studios. Yeah. And the song is called Sing for Your Supper, and Phyllis Robbins does the vocal.

0: Yes, Phyllis Robbins there, singing very sweetly.
1: I like that record label.
0: Oh, you do, with Parlophone?
1: It's the red Parlophone.
0: Yeah, yeah, yeah.
1: Nice.
0: 1938, as Steve's just said, for the Parlophone label, the song Sing for Your Supper, written and composed by Rodgers and Hart, for their Broadway musical, The Boys from Syracuse. Mm-hmm. Mm. Then, of course, the song crossed the Atlantic and was included in a long-forgotten London review called Up and Doin'.
1: Okay.
0: Of course, this recording from 1938 features British vocalist Phyllis Robbins, who was born in Sheffield in Yorkshire. Ah, a Yorkshire lass.
1: A Yorkshire lass.
0: She was a star of radio. She featured in at least three movies and extensively toured variety theatres. Her recording work with dance bands was quite prolific, where she did vocals for Jack Hilton, Charlie Coons and Henry Hall. She also made solo records for Columbia, Rex and Parlophone.
1: Okay.
0: So there you go, just a little something there on Phyllis Robbins. And you better start singing for your supper, Steve.
1: I've never heard of her before.
0: Yeah, now you do. And now we come to the very a tribute, actually, to recognise the sad death of Sonny Rollins. Steve, yes. He just passed away last month at the age of 94.
1: Mm.
0: Of course, most musicians know of him, especially saxophone players. And of course, his song that still to this day most jazz musicians play, called St. Thomas, nice, which is a calypso. He recorded that for an album called Saxophone Colossus, because that was his nickname, basically. It was released on Prestige. Do you remember this?
1: I don't remember this album.
0: Yeah, you remember that album.
1: Yeah, yeah.
0: 1956. So we are going to do our best to play the title, because it lasts for about 6 minutes.
1: Try and squeeze it in.
0: Of course, remember, Sonny Rollins is recognised as one of the most important and influential jazz musicians. In a

0: seven-decade career. He recorded more than 60 albums as a leader. This album, Saxophone Colossus, is in the preservation area of the National Record Registry of the Library of Congress. In 2016, a number of his compositions, including St. Thomas, Olio, Doxy, and Origin, have become jazz standards.
1: Wow, yeah.
0: So there's, right, so then. Yeah. He was also the last survivor of a very famous black and white photo, Steve. The photo was called A Great Day in Harlem.
1: Yeah.
0: And it had 57 musicians on it.
1: Right.
0: Outside a brownstone building in New York City.
1: I'm sure I'll recognise it.
0: And it was all the 57 famous jazz musicians of that time.
1: Yes.
0: A few were missing, like Louis Armstrong, Ella Fitzgerald and Duke Ellington, because they were on tour.
1: Yeah.
0: So they couldn't make it, but many of them are there. And he is on it.
1: Yeah.
0: And he's the last, he was the last surviving member on that photo. So now there's nobody left.
1: Wow.
0: There's just a photograph that recorded by Art Kane, who was a photographer for Esquire.
1: Mm.
0: He photographed them. And now it's just a bit of history now. It's there,
1: wow,
0: you know.
1: Amazing.
0: But a very famous photograph, A Great Day in Harlem. So here he is and his big number in 1956, St. Thomas. And we will see you next week.

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1: RTHK, the news at 9 with Tony Sabine. The US military says it's launched a new round of strikes against Iran after Tehran blatantly attacked a container ship in the Strait of Hormuz. US Central Command says a Cyprus-flagged vessel suffered significant damage after getting attacked by Iranian forces. Meanwhile, Iran's Revolutionary Guard says the strait would be closed until further notice. The move threatens to further complicate efforts to salvage peace negotiations after both sides exchanged strikes over the past few days. Indian families are mourning after at least 15 tourists died in a boat accident off Vietnam's Phu Quoc Island. Some relatives say they last spoke with the victims just hours before the tragedy and are urging authorities to bring the bodies home quickly. India's embassy in Vietnam is assisting families as rough seas are blamed for the accident.
2: 3 days ago, my brother left for a tour in Vietnam. This morning at 10:30, we received the devastating news that he had died unexpectedly in a boat accident there. As soon as we heard, we submitted our request to the state government. We urge both the state and central governments to make all necessary arrangements to bring my brother's body back to India as quickly as possible.
1: Typhoon Bavi, the ninth typhoon of the year, made landfall in Zhejiang province last night. Authorities say the storm came ashore near Yuhuan City with maximum wind

0: Sun was speaking on a TV programme.
1: We hope to find a midpoint through legislation that allows a platform economy to continue to operate in Hong Kong and, on the other hand, provide platform workers with clear legal protections in the event of work-related injuries or death.
0: Development Minister Bernadette Lin says the government does not expect to foot the bill for any cost overruns that might arise from the addition of a new MTR station at Pak Shek Kok on the East Rail Line. The government announced the new stop on Thursday. Situated between University and Tai Po Market stations, it will have to be incorporated into the existing line. Lin was speaking on an RTHK programme.
2: Under the rail and property development mode, we conduct a thorough assessment and secure sufficient land before the project begins. By the time we sign the project agreement, everyone has already reached some basic agreements in principle for the land price. So when the land title is issued, financing discussions will be concluded and no support from the government will be required even if changes arise thereafter.
0: Sports, and at the World Cup, Jude Bellingham scored twice as England beat Norway 2-1 in extra time to book their place in the semi-finals of the tournament. Norway took the lead in the first half before Bellingham equalised right before the break and later scored the decisive winner in the first period of extra time. England will play either Switzerland or defending champions Argentina, who play in the other quarter-final this morning. Lina Noskova has won her first Wimbledon title, defeating fellow Czech Karolina Muskova 6-2, 5-7, 6-3 in a dramatic final last night. The 21-year-old broke down in tears after missing five match points in the second set, but recovered to become the youngest women's champion at Wimbledon in 15 years.
3: It feels incredible today, and all these matches have been so tough, so physically or mentally tough. Today especially, you know, it's never easy to get the last point. Caro, you really made me work for it. I will not forget you this one, but yeah, like you said, we're friends. I'm so glad that I could play my first Grand Slam final with you. I think we made a history today.
0: And the weather forecast for today, a reminder that the very hot weather warning is in force. It'll be fine, very hot during the day. The maximum temperature will be about 34 degrees in the urban areas and a few degrees higher in the New Territories. Isolated showers in the afternoon. The outlook, sunny intervals and a few showers tomorrow. It's 30 degrees Celsius. The humidity is 81%. 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
4: Alone in Central Park when...

It's got a moody ending. Good morning. I'm Carolyn Wright, and you are listening to The Sunday Escape here on RTHK Radio 3, kicking things off today with a new single from Interpol. Their album, the one about the mirror weighing a ton. That's what it's called, something along those lines. That's a single from it that it's called Iron City, which seems to be about going through Central Park in New York and stuff like that. I hope you're having a pleasant morning, whether you're wandering through a park or whatever it is you happen to be doing. Maybe you're recovering from having got up at whatever it was, silly o'clock time, in order to watch the football, which apparently, if you're an England fan, went well in the end. So congratulations if you were supporting England there on that one. And, you know, if you're off for a nap now, then why are you doing that? You should be listening to The Sunday Escape, because there's loads of really lovely new music for you to listen to, like that song. And there's tons of other stuff coming up. But before I tell you exactly what's coming up, why don't I play this new single from Slowpulp? It is called Not For Nothing. And their third album, called Melody, or with an IE on the end of it, is due out also in about a month or so's time.

It's another moody sort of an ending, isn't it? Not for Nothing by Slowpulp, new single from them. Album called Melody, their third one due out very soon. Now, I said I'd tell you what was coming up on the programme, and I shall endeavour to do that, but I am having a little bit of a struggle this morning. Again, I think last week I was telling you about, you know, all of the magic of radio and things. Normally, I have a nice little printout of all of the songs that I am going to or can possibly play during the course of the morning. Well, I mean, there's lots more songs I've got, just two, but the new ones that I've got. But for some reason today, I'm having trouble with the printer and I haven't been able to do that, so I'm going to have to do it off a screen, and I don't like that, but ho-ho, let's give it a go. So there is loads of stuff from bands like Nation of Language, there's Wolf Alice, there's Genesis Owusu, who's absolutely brilliant, yet again. There's an interesting one from Ben Folds 5. There's a big theme this week of albums having sort of reissues or tours and things like that for particular anniversaries and things, and I will get into that later on, particularly talking about some gigs that are coming up here in Hong Kong, sort of Augusty time. No, September time. Anyways, late in a couple of months' time. So that's very exciting that there are bands coming to town from out of town. Who else have we got? Green Day also have got a new single out. And then there's all sorts of things. We'll get on to that later. Where are we at in terms of the regular features? Well, there isn't a Sunday cover supplement this week. I said there was a sort of summer lull going on of like things not really happening. In the end, there turned out to be a fair number of actual new releases, but nothing that I would say was a cover version that stuck out to be played on a Sunday morning. So maybe I'll do something slightly different today, where it's a band doing a song about another band, and then I'll play a song by that band. It's not quite a cover, but it's sort of in that vague ballpark kind of a thing. Then around 10:30, there will be the Super Clever Music Mystery Quiz, and I would say this week it is quite tricky. The last couple of weeks, I know that it was relatively simple, and they very much followed one another. This one completely unrelated, and I think yeah, you might definitely have to get your thinking hats on. Then I've got some very sort of dubious looking biscuits. I think this week they are actually biscuits, and I still don't, you know, last week's ones, I think they were masquerading. The ticket on the shelf definitely said they were biscuits, and you know, we couldn't read any of them. Well, I couldn't read anything on the packaging, nor could listener Louisa, who kindly supplied them. So we were under the impression that they were biscuits. Turned out they weren't. They were quite nice. Anyways, this week's look like they probably are actually biscuits. They've got a lot of silliness on the package, so we'll get to that later on. If you want to get in touch and tell me what you're doing on this day with another very hot weather warning, then do say where you're at, facebook.com/thepotfugitives. Tweet me at thepotfugitives. Send me a message. Tell me what you are doing. And I'm going to play this song, which seems sort of slightly ironic because it's a song called Yesterday's Rain. I don't think it did rain yesterday. Maybe it did at some point, but for the vast majority of the day, it was very hot and very, very sunny. Possibly a little bit too hot and a little bit too sunny in some cases. But it seems like that's been a general thing. Certainly a friend in the UK was saying still a heat wave there and everything. So yeah, Robin Hitchcock's got an album due out in a couple of weeks' time called The Confuser. I believe it's his 25th album. He's been around for a little while, and this is a single from it. As I said, Yesterday's Rain.

I'm the anti-scam master. 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

That is new from Graham Hunt. It is a song called Riverboat Blues. He's got an album due out at the end of August that's going to be called American Pyramid. Are there many pyramids in America? You know what, actually, I have seen one. It was in Las Vegas. That's where I remember seeing a pyramid in America. Obviously, you know, very historic and all of that kind of a thing. Definitely. There's probably others somewhere around. I don't know. There's definitely ones, you know, in other places. You don't really think of America as being the home of pyramids. Anyways, carrying on. Getting on to what I said earlier about lots of bands putting out extended versions of previous albums and things. And you probably remember last year, I think it was only just last year, Wolf Alice, their album The Clearing, which came very high in a lot of end of year lists for albums. And rightfully so, I think. They are now putting out in the near future, August sometime, I think it's 21st of August, a collection of sort of B-sides. Apparently there's 7 inches and you can get them physical formats, and then there's going to be digital stuff as well. So it's B-sides from the album The Clearing, which is interesting because they seem to not be such a big thing any longer. And it's funny because, you know, just thinking about albums that you really, really love. And I'm a massive Suede fan, like I imagine many of you are. And of course, they put out that compilation Sci-Fi Lullabies, which certainly the first disc of that, I'm like, that's an incredible album. And then what was it? The Master Plan was the Oasis one a good while back. And, you know, much as I might criticize Oasis output nowadays, again, they for a time period, all of their singles, like the B-sides, were absolutely brilliant. Same with Pulp, you know, there was a lot of effort and a lot of very, very, very good songs were actually, you know, they weren't tucking away things that hadn't worked out quite so well or weren't quite so good on the B-side. They were genuinely putting top-notch tunes out as B-sides. And this, I think, falls into that kind of category. And Wolf Alice doing superbly well. Apparently they played a massive gig in Finsbury Park in London just last weekend. And just along the Tube Line, I think, from Finsbury Park is Gospel Oak, and that's what this song's called.

That is Wolf Alice with Gospel Oak from a compilation of B-sides that's going to be released very shortly that came out as a sort of extra bit from their album The Clearing that was very big last year. Now, around this time on a Sunday morning, I would normally have a Sunday cover supplement, and I will get into the thing I mentioned about the song that's about a band and then a song by the band in a minute. But if you remember a couple of months ago, one of the Sunday cover supplements came from Nation of Language, who really like loads of their stuff, but they've covered a Bruce Springsteen track, Tougher Than the Rest, from the Tunnel of Love album, and were talking about how they'd done it because I think one of their crew on tour kept playing it as like a warm-up song, and they were like, this is really brilliant, we should do this. And apparently they then, going back to the sort of B-sides thing, put that out as a, you know, a proper physical single. I think there were only 1,000 copies of it. So, of course, it needed a B-side. And so they used one of the songs that they hadn't put on their most recent album, which is called Dance Called Memory. And this is it. So it's not a cover. It's just the B-side of the song that was a Sunday cover supplement not that long ago. And this one is called The Conversation. And it's a bit moody, but I like it.

0: That is Nation of Language with a single, well, a song that was a B-side called The Conversation that they have made more easily available than getting hold of one of the 1,000 limited copies of the single that they put out not that long ago that featured a Bruce Springsteen cover as the A-side. Now, in my sort of second not-quite-Sunday cover supplement thing that I'm doing this morning, in the absence of having an actual Sunday cover supplement, I'm going to play a new song from The Mountain Goats. Their album Days is due out in about a month's time, and they're always very reliably good. And this one is... It seems like a lot of the songs on this Days album are sort of tales of stuff happening in sort of a musician's life and or the stories, apocryphal stories about bands and things like that. This song is called Candlebox, and if you listen to the lyrics, it's a very nice story about a band who, you know, were just in the small sort of gigging circuit, and then they get picked up as the support act to play with this band Candlebox, who I'll admit I don't know very much about, but it turns out they did very well around 1993-94 because they were signed to Madonna's Maverick label and all sorts of things. So, you know, I guess it's the making of a lot of small bands is going on a tour with a bigger artist and all that kind of thing, because they get a lot of attention from people who would otherwise not know much about them. But also, it probably can be a very tiring time coming on and thinking no one knows who we are and no one cares who we are, and they just want to have a beer before the main act comes on and things like that. And, you know, they're probably, they get not the best looked after and things like that, maybe. Anyways, I don't think it's a true story necessarily, but I think it's just to give you an idea of the perspective of that from a musician. So here you go. Here's The Mountain Goats with Candlebox.
1: 3 years on the local circuit, played twice at the county fair, and the second time Ben, our friend who worked the business, and said a guy from a label was there. There were two more like him at the next show, staring us down like hawks. And there was love in the air, and all the money was there, and we were going on tour with Candlebox.

So there you go. That is the Mountain Goats with their new song Candlebox, which is a tale about becoming the support band for Candlebox. And I mentioned that Candlebox, I have to admit to not knowing very much about them. They clearly did very well in the US on Madonna's Maverick label. They went double platinum or something like that with their album. And after various gaps in their career, turns out they're a ninth album is due out imminently, and they're still touring and all sorts of things like that. So they are still around. But yeah, here you go. This is one of the songs from the album that was biggest in the early 90s, which is when Mountain Goats were talking about going on this mythical, possibly not mythical, tour with Candlebox. So here they are, Candlebox with Far Behind.

There you go. That's the actual Candlebox with one of their really big singles, which is called Far Behind, from quite some time ago, from the early 90s, in fact. But getting right back up to date, I'm going to play a new single from Computer Wife, artist from Atlanta, Georgia. Addy Wonka goes under the name Computer Wife. Hasn't released anything for about 3 years, but it's back with this single, which is called Nobody.

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All right, this is the section of the show I'm going to call the I don't really know how to say things part of the show. So that is a song from an artist band who call themselves Me. It could be Me full stop. It could be M-E full stop. I'm not entirely sure. It's the capital letters M and E followed by a full stop. Two of them were in the band Taking Back Sunday, and they've recruited various mates, and they are doing this new project called Me, or Me Full Stop, or whatever you want to call it. That is a single that they've put out, which is called Grown Man. They're going to put a debut album from this new collaboration called All Good Things. That is going to be coming out in just under 2 weeks' time, so on the 24th of July. So that is the first of the two things that I'm not entirely sure how to say the name of, and I'm going to continue with that theme and play a new song from Waves and Say Anything. And I always say it as Waves, but it's one of those ones where it's got two V's in the middle of it, so who knows. He's been around for a while. But then they have got together, so Waves and Say Anything, and they're going to put out a album that's going to be called Cherry Soda. That's going to be out in September. This is a single from that. And again, I am not entirely sure how I'm meant to say this. So this is all one word, and it's Death X1K. So is it death times 1,000? Is it death X1K? I honestly don't know. It's your take on it, but at least I think I've hopefully told you how to spell it if you want to find it. And I feel like this song's got a vibe sort of similar to one another, if you agree with me. So yeah, Waves and Say Anything with death times 1,000, death X1K, whatever it is.

0: Okay, that is waves and say anything. And do you know what? I'm going to stick with the death times a thousand because that's what I've decided is death X1K. Whatever you want to say it is. Hopefully, for the remainder of the show, things will become easier and I will actually know how to say the names of the bands. Fingers crossed. I think I know what they are from now on in. And there's plenty more to come. I'm excited particularly about a bit of Ben Folds 5 and even Green Day, who are surprisingly sort of, rock and roll-y, if you ask me.
1: RTHK, the news at 10 with Tony Sabine. Authorities on the mainland have downgraded Typhoon Bafi to a severe tropical storm after it made landfall in Zhejiang province late last night. Officials say more than 1.7 million people were evacuated to safety before the storm hit. There were no immediate reports of damage or casualties. Zhejiang officials forecast torrential rains in the coastal regions and warned of the possibility of flash floods, rivers overflowing their banks, and disruptions to transport. The US military says it launched a new round of strikes against Iran in retaliation for Tehran attacking a container ship in the Strait of Hormuz. US Central Command says a Cyprus-flagged vessel suffered significant damage after getting hit by Iranian forces, with at least one crew member reported missing. Meanwhile, Iran's Revolutionary Guards say the strait will be closed until further notice. The move threatens to further complicate efforts to salvage peace negotiations after both sides exchanged strikes over the past few days. Pope Leo shared lunch with hundreds of vulnerable people at the Vatican's gardens in Castel Gandolfo on Saturday, telling guests he came with hunger for justice. The Pope welcomed people living in poverty, refugees and migrants, and called for a church that opens its doors to all and a society free from injustice.
2: I came here without a speech, but with hunger, hunger for justice, with hunger of real charity, with hunger for a church that truly knows how to open its doors, welcome and accept everyone, where there is love for everyone, and where no one is an enemy.
1: Locally, Welfare Minister Chris Sun says the government will make use of the next few months to lay out details of a proposed legislation that ensures statutory work injury compensation for food delivery workers and couriers working for online platforms. His comments came after the government on Friday submitted a paper to LegCo with the aim of introducing a legislative framework by the end of the year. Sun was speaking on a TV programme.
3: We hope to find a midpoint

0: your sufficient land before the project begins. By the time we sign the project agreement, everyone has already reached some basic agreements in principle for the land price. So when the land title is issued, financing discussions will be concluded and no support from the government will be required even if changes arise thereafter.
1: Sports, and at the World Cup, Jude Bellingham scored twice as England beat Norway 2-1 in extra time to book their place in the semi-finals of the tournament. Norway took the lead in the first half before Bellingham equalised right before the break and later scored the decisive winner in the first period of extra time. England will play either Switzerland or Argentina. Right now, Argentina are leading the Swiss 1-0 going into the second half of their quarter-final match. Linda Noskova has won her first Wimbledon title, defeating fellow Czech Karolina Muskova 6-2, 5-7, 6-3 in a dramatic final. The 21-year-old broke down in tears after missing five match points in the second set, but recovered to become the youngest women's champion at Wimbledon in 15 years.
2: It feels incredible today, and all these matches have been so tough, so physically or mentally tough. Today especially, you know, it's never easy to get the last point. Caro, you really made me work for it. I will not forget you this one, but yeah, like you said, we're friends. I'm so glad that I could play my first Grand Slam final with you. I think we made a history today.
1: And the weather forecast for today. A reminder that the very hot weather warning is in force. It will be fine, very hot during the day, isolated showers in the afternoon, moderate southwesterly winds. The outlook, sunny intervals and a few showers tomorrow. The weather will be unsettled with occasional showers and thunderstorms in the following couple of days. Right now, the observatory, it's 31 degrees Celsius. The relative humidity is 79%. The news from RTHK.

It's gone a bit wonky at the end there. It is 8 minutes past ten, and you are listening to The Sunday Escape here on RTHK Radio 3 with me, Carolyn Wright, playing all sorts of brand new music, including that track from a band called Told Slant. And it's interesting, looking up their little description on their Bandcamp page, it says Told Slant is Felix Woolworth's dark and evil band. They don't sound particularly dark and evil, do they? But maybe that's how they want to describe themselves. They're putting out an album called What's Up, and that's going to come out very, very soon. Yeah, I mean, maybe I should have stuck that together with the Interpol song. You know, I know it's like a song about Manhattan and the older Interpol one that was talking about Central Park being as their sort of, you know, same sort of place, one just a bit of the other one kind of a thing. Anyways, I'm going to continue with the new music, and Son Lux are back releasing regular records, I guess, if you want to call it that. They've been working on a variety of film soundtracks of late, including that one Everything Everywhere All at Once, one that was really hugely successful. But they've gone back to just doing traditional songs, and this is the opening track from their forthcoming album. It's called Want You to Love, and it's very nice too.

weird ending. Sun Lux, Want You to Love, opening track from a forthcoming album from them. Now, there's been a recent theme on the show of bands coming back after very long gaps with new records. This is something slightly different this week, in that this is an album that is based, well, this is a track that I'm going to play next, from an album that was due to come out 25 years-ish ago, but the album was lost, left unreleased, and it's now finally going to be coming out in September on Sub Pop. And funnily enough, I was just reading their little, you know, their press release about it that says, having fearlessly plumbed the murky depths of our archives, Sub Pop's crack team of archivists have surfaced with glad tidings. The Go's Free Electricity, the band's storied long-lost album, is finally going to be coming out in September. So, yeah, whatever happened with the original tapes, I don't know exactly what the story is there, but it is now coming out. And I've looked at the sleeve of this record, and quite frankly, it looks like it could have come out, say, in the late 60s, in the early sort of days of metal, but maybe a bit more psychedelic rock type of a thing. It's excellent, excellent artwork. And yeah, even though it was clearly recorded in the very, very early 2000s, it doesn't sound specifically like that's when it comes from. It's a very sort of ageless kind of a track. So here I'm going to play something from it. In fact, it's the title track of this long lost album. It is called Free Electricity. They are a band who, you know, again, I don't think they're around any longer. They, you know, and they went through various iterations and things like that. But they're from Detroit, and this is what they sound like.

There you go. That is a band called The Go. They were from Detroit. Around 2001, they had intended to put out an album called Free Electricity. Whatever happened, that album did not get released at that time. And now, a quarter of a century later, it is finally getting an actual release. And it is just so timeless. I think that's the thing, that listening to that, you know, if you'd said to me, can you guess what year that was recorded? I don't think I would put that as 2001 necessarily at all. I think I could have put it definitely sort of, yeah, late 60s, early 70s kind of a thing. So, yeah, interesting. Really, really like it. And talking of bands that don't necessarily sound, you know, as if they're contemporary, maybe. And you might remember last year I played loads and loads of tracks by a band from Chicago called Sharp Pins. And every time was like, yeah, guess what year this was recorded? Because it's on an album that came out in 2025. Their album Balloon, Balloon, Balloon, which always seemed like an ironic title given that they were called Sharp Pins, was, I think it was 21 tracks on one record. So it's very sort of 60s styling in that it was very, very short songs and very sort of that 60s vibe to it. And I have to say that they have stuck with that. They haven't announced a new album as yet, but they have put out a single. And confusingly, I mean, I suppose it's correct in that it's called Saturday Sun, and yesterday Saturday was quite sunny, but it is now Sunday and probably still sunny. I'm in a windowless box of a studio, so it's difficult to tell. It says fine and very hot during the day, isolated showers this afternoon. Heat stress at work warning is amber. So it's definitely quite hot out there. Anyways, so yeah, another song that doesn't sound quite like the year it was recorded, if you get what I mean. So Sharp Pins, Saturday Sun.

That is Sharp Pins, and that's a new single from them called Saturday Sun. And interestingly, having, you know, joked about the last album and there being something like 21 tracks on it, that one clocks in at just under 4 minutes long. So I think it's probably the longest song by some distance that I can recall by Sharp Pins there, if that's anything to go by. I like it a lot, but it's still got those definitely very, very 60s vibes. Now, I reckon I can play probably one more song before we get on to the super clever music mystery quiz. So I reckon it is probably just about time to dig out your thinking cap, should you be capable of thinking on this very hot Sunday morning. So do that. But while you are doing that, I am going to play this new single from Asher White. You might remember a couple of months ago, a really lovely song called Nightingale Version, Sailor's Moon. That was also from Asher White. This is the next single to come out ahead of the album, which is going to be called Love Aggregates, which interestingly looks like it's just got a picture of a loaf of bread that has been sliced through on the cover. I'm not entirely sure what the artwork is about, but you know, that's Asher's choice, isn't it? And this single from that album, the album is going to be coming out around August 28th. I feel that's a very common date, having looked through lots of the releases for this week. You know, I mentioned that sort of summer lull where nothing much comes out for a while and then everything starts piling on again. I'm thinking that August 28th is the date when everything is going to start coming again. In fact, I'm reckoning maybe next week we might end up being sort of a halfway through the year show and a roundup of some of the favourite tunes so far that you probably don't even remember actually having come out by this stage, because I managed to play them once or at best twice. Anyways, this one is a new one and it's very good. It's called The Eagle Is No Omen. That's the thing, isn't it? You often get that in sort of books and stories, like a bird of some sort being, you know, an omen, a foreteller of something that's going to happen, or a warning sign of things like that. But apparently this one is not. So here you go, Asher White with The Eagle Is No Omen from the forthcoming album Love Aggregates that is due out at the end of August.

That is Asha White, a new single called The Eagle Is No Omen. The album Love Aggregates is due out at the end of August. But it is now time for this. The Super Clever Music Mystery Quiz. With me, Carolyn Vorderman. As ever, I am going to play three songs. Those three songs have something in common, and the challenge for you is to tell me what you think that thing may be. And as ever, it could be literally anything. It could be something to do with the artist performing the songs. It could be something to do with the lyrics of the songs. It could be something to do with the titles of the songs. It could be something to do with the albums those songs feature on. It could be something vaguely topical. It could be literally anything. Now, I think the one this week, well, this the one we're about to do, it's kind of hard, so you do definitely need to think about it. And in many cases, I guess last couple of weeks, that it's been very familiar songs and artists in most of it, I think. These ones, you won't necessarily know them as well, I think. But maybe I'm wrong. Maybe you do know them well. But maybe just listen carefully. That's what I'd say. And even if you aren't sure what the songs are called, they're the kind of songs that say the name of the songs quite frequently. That's all I'm going to leave you as a hint. No, actually, maybe I'll give you one more hint. Let me tell you how to get in touch, of course. When you think you know what links all three of them, then it's facebook.com/thepopfugitives. Tweet me at thepopfugitives or send me a message if you happen to know what the number is to do that on. And yeah, the first of the three songs I played last week on the show. And for those of you who actually, you know, were listening carefully and remember what I said around playing this song, that may also be a hint. So I don't know if that's much use to you or not, but fingers crossed. And yeah, let me know if you think you know what links all three of these songs. So facebook.com/thepopfugitives, tweet me at thepopfugitives, or send me a message and tell me what you think links all of these. Here is the first of the three.

The current term government strives to grow the economy, improve livelihood, pursue new opportunities, and promote the mega event economy. Visitor arrivals have increased while improving housing, transport, and more, and tackling long-standing issues. The government enacted Basic Law Article 23 legislation, seizing the opportunities presented by the nation. The chief executive has led delegations to ASEAN, the Middle East, and Central Asia to open up markets. We attract enterprises and investments, reinforced Hong Kong's position as an international hub for high-caliber talents, and promoted Study in Hong Kong brand. This year, the first payload expert from Hong Kong joined the Shenzhou 23 spaceflight mission. Hong Kong remains highly ranked internationally. Opened last year, the Hatau Cooperation Zone has boosted INT development. We are expediting northern metropolis development and are formulating the first 5-year plan to build a better future together.

stuck. Let's go have some fun before they put us in the ground. Lions sit in solemn lines, drinking gin and dropping lines, wasting beats of this heart of mine until the morning comes around.

That is the second of the three songs for today's Super Clever Music Mystery Quiz. And John Guest, I think you are the first one in with basically the right answer. And I should have actually said to you that there is a sort of gold and a platinum answer for this quiz as well. So there you go. There are sort of two elements to getting this fully right. OK, so that is another hint. I am going to play the third and final song imminently. But if you think you know what links all three, then it's facebook.com/thepopfugitives. Tweet me at thepopfugitives or send me a message if you happen to know what the number is. Here is that third and final song for today.

That is the third and final song for today's Super Clever Music Mystery Quiz. And I have to say, it's got a lot of you stumped. But actually, John Guest got in there. And when I said there was a sort of a gold answer and a platinum answer, having gone, there's a bit more to it than that, John, he said, oh, yes, it's this as well. Yes. Louisa, you're sort of in the right ballpark, and maybe you didn't hear the first couple of songs properly. So maybe you'd get there if you had heard them and sort of been able to follow the thing of like going, oh, what are the titles of those songs, even if I'm not totally familiar with them. Maybe I will give it away by saying what the song titles are before revealing what John said as the answer. So the first song I played today is a relatively new release. It came out last week and it's by Phoebe Bridgers and it's called Lost Boys. I followed it up with a song from a few years back from Barnes Courtney that is called Sinners. And then the final track was from Tame Impala and it is called Dracula. And whether there is or isn't a new version of that that's a completely different arrangement coming out, I'm not entirely sure, but that's not the answer. And nor is it specifically monsters. But what John said to me was, are all the songs, like the title of the song, the same as the name of a film? And I was like, yes. And then he's like, vampire films. Yes, that's correct. So all of the songs were, the titles of the songs are the same as the title of a film that happens to be about vampires, but the songs themselves weren't from the films or necessarily about the vampires. Yeah, you know, he says in that one, Run From the Sun Like Dracula, but it's not, the song isn't specifically about Dracula necessarily. And I think Phoebe Bridgers, having joked last week, and that was where the sort of idea came from, that when I played the song, I was like, oh, well, when I heard a song that was titled Lost Boys, I automatically presumed it was about, you know, vampires in California. Turns out, no, it was about, you know, Peter Pan and all them. There was Lost Boys. And then I was like, oh, I bet there's a couple more songs. And I was like, well, I remember that song, Dracula, being very, very good. And then, of course, there it was very easy. So I think in my head. So well done to John Guest, who was the one who actually got in there and got the songs right. And funnily enough, sort of keeping with a theme and a segue there, you might have noticed or not noticed, fingers crossed, that I had done a little quick edit on Dracula because it has a naughty word in it, and I made it radio friendly. Now I'm going to play a bunch of songs that basically I've had to do very similar to be able to play them on the radio. And I'm going to kick off with this one first, which is called Split Lip, from a band called Jaw Dropped.

Called Jaw Dropped. They are from Los Angeles. Their debut full-length album, Secret Despair, is going to be coming out on September the 8th. Now, another band who seem to be possibly from the same sort of area are called Wishy. And again, I've had to do some serious editing to this song that's called All the Rage, that their album is going to be on their album Nature's Pill, which is due out on October 2nd, to the point where the song is almost 30 seconds shorter than it started off being. But I do like it, so I think it's worth it. All right. So, yeah, here is All the Rage from Wishy.

very proud of that. That is a band called Wishy with a song called All the Rage. If you listen to that in full, it's about 30 seconds longer than it's been this morning. But hey, it was nice and radio friendly there. So hurrah for that. Now I've got one more song to play before the news that also has a little bit of an edit, though nowhere near as many edits as that one had. It is from a band who are from New Orleans, but confusingly enough are putting out an album called Florida Water Blues. They are called Twisted Teens, and this is the title track from that album. The album came out, I believe, just on Friday. So one of the actual records, a full album that came out this week, which does, it's seemingly, yeah, relatively quiet at the moment. But this one is also a very good sort of jangly tune as well.

0: got a bit of an ending to it. I assume it maybe goes into the next track if you're actually listening to the album. But I feel they could do done a little bit of a better job on smoothing that one out to put it out as a single. But maybe they haven't got very much money. They do seem like they're relatively new and relatively lo-fi. But very good indeed. They are called Twisted Teens. They are from New Orleans, but they have put out an album that is called Florida Water Blues, and it has just come out this Friday. The one just gone.
1: RTHK, the news at 11 with Tony Sabine. The United Arab Emirates, Bahrain and Qatar say they are responding to Iranian drone and missile threats after the US military launched a new round of strikes against Iran overnight in retaliation for Tehran attacking a container ship in the Strait of Hormuz. U.S. Central Command says a Cyprus-flagged vessel suffered significant damage after getting hit by Iranian forces, with at least one crew member reported missing. Meanwhile, Iran's Revolutionary Guards say the strait will be closed until further notice. The move threatens to further complicate efforts to salvage peace negotiations after both sides exchanged strikes over the past few days. Pope Leo shared lunch with hundreds of vulnerable people at the Vatican's gardens in Castel Gandolfo on Saturday, telling guests he came with hunger for justice. The Pope welcomed people living in poverty, refugees and migrants, and called for a church that opens its doors to all and a society free from injustice.
2: I came here without a speech, but with hunger, hunger for justice, with hunger of real charity, with hunger for a church that truly knows how to open its doors, welcome and accept everyone, where there is love for everyone and where no one is an enemy.
1: Authorities on the mainland have downgraded Typhoon Bavi to a severe tropical storm after it made landfall in Zhejiang province late last night. Officials say more than 1.7 million people were evacuated to safety before the storm hit. There were no immediate reports of damage or casualties. Zhejiang officials forecast torrential rains in the coastal regions and warned of the possibility of flash floods, rivers overflowing their banks, and disruptions to transport. Locally, Welfare Minister Chris Sun says the government will make use of the next few months to lay out details of a proposed legislation that ensures statutory work injury compensation for food delivery workers and couriers working for online platforms. His comments came after the government on Friday submitted a paper to LegCo with the aim of introducing a legislative framework by the end of the year. Sun was speaking on a TV programme.
3: We hope to find a midpoint through legislation that allows the platform economy to continue to operate in Hong Kong and, on the other hand, provide platform workers with clear legal protections in the event of work-related injuries or death.
1: Development Minister Bernadette Lin says the government does not expect to foot the bill for any cost overruns that might arise from the addition of a new MTR station at Pak Shek Kok on the East Rail Line. The government announced the new stop on Thursday. Situated between University and Taipo Market stations, it will have to be incorporated into the existing line. Lin was speaking on an RTHK programme.

0: extra time to book their place in the semi-finals of the tournament. Norway took the lead in the first half before Bellingham equalised right before the break and later scored the decisive winner in the first period of extra time. England will play either Switzerland or Argentina. Right now, the score is tied at 1-1 between the two sides, with the quarterfinal going into extra time. In tennis, Linda Noskova has won her first Wimbledon title, defeating fellow Czech Karolina Muchová 6-2, 5-7, 6-3 in a dramatic final. The 21-year-old broke down in tears after missing five match points in the second set, but recovered to become the youngest women's champion at Wimbledon in 15 years.
1: It feels incredible today, and all these matches have been so tough, so physically or mentally tough. Today especially, you know, it's never easy to get the last point. Caro, you really made me work for it. I will not forget you this one, but yeah, like you said, we're friends. I'm so glad that I could play my first Grand Slam final with you. I think we made a history today.
0: And the weather forecast for today. A reminder, the very hot weather warning is in force. It will be fine, very hot during the day, isolated showers in the afternoon. The outlook, sunny intervals and a few showers tomorrow. The weather will be unsettled with occasional showers and thunderstorms in the following couple of days. Right now it's 32 degrees Celsius. The humidity is 75%. The news from RTHK.

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It is 11 minutes past 11 or 4 o'clock, as we often say here on Sunday Scope on a Sunday morning. And you are listening to me, Carolyn, right here on RTHK Radio 3. You know what? I am playing brand new music. I promise you I'm playing brand new music. It feels like I've been playing a lot of songs that sound very retro today. And those two that kicked off the top of this hour definitely both had their own completely different vibes to them, but definitely still very sort of, yeah, retro sounding. The first one came from Green Day. It is called I'm Never Gonna RIP. And I have to say, I had heard nothing about this film that I'm going to talk about now until reading about it from this song. Apparently, Green Day are putting out a film in August, and it is called Nimrods, and that song that you just heard, that I'm Never Gonna RIP, features as part of the soundtrack, along with about 20 more Green Day songs, apparently. And apparently the plot of this film is, it's a comedy, and it centres on three friends who happen to be members of a garage band who decide to venture out on a road trip in the belief that they're going to be opening for Green Day at a New Year's Eve gig in Los Angeles. And it was produced by Green Day. So who knows? I'll wait until I hear or read a review of that one to make up my mind on whether that one is going to work or not. But I guess it's an interesting idea. And it's funny because I'd forgotten, of course, then the song we played much, much earlier in the show by Mountain Goats was sort of, another song about a band getting a gig as the opening act for a much more famous band. So, yeah, we'll see about that one. Rock and roll films can be, a bit hit and miss, I think. Ha ha ha, pun intended, probably, on that one. And then I followed it up, with yet another very retro-sounding song from a band who are called the Womack Sisters. And you

might think, well, hang on a minute, what's going on there? And looking them up, it turns out that they are, in fact, the kids of Womack and Womack. So that's where they have come from. They apparently grew up basically, you know, backing their parents, singing on stage and learning all things rock and roll, and have decided to go it in the field themselves. And they've obviously gone for some sort of retro sounding thing there. And it was a very lovely song from them. And they are putting out an album. And let me tell you, I think it's just called The Womack Sisters in the album. But that one's called If I Let You, the single that I played to kick off the hour with there. Very nice it was too. But of course, it is approaching 11:15 on a Sunday morning. And, you know, by this stage of the morning, I tend to get a little bit peckish. And then that means I'm going to break out the biscuits. And yeah, these are some that I bought, I think, recently whilst travelling in Thailand. They're one of these ones that just basically, when I bought them, the title of them made me laugh. So I'm going to put out a picture of them, hopefully in a minute, if I remember to do it. They appear, and I think it's a sort of a pun as to how you want to say it. They're called either Happies or Happies. And I think they're trying to suggest that they're some kind of chocolate pie that make you happy, because the description under the word happy, or happy, or happy, is joyfulness in every choco bite. So they look like they're going to be little biscuits with a sort of chocolate filling. And funnily enough, they've also got a depiction of some kind of character that is, you know, one of these biscuits, but with a face added to it, shouting and looking like he's very excited about eating himself, which seems very confusing, but also seems to be quite a common thing. I don't know very much about them. It just says happy chocolate pie cookies made by Richwell. They look like they were possibly made in Indonesia, but I'm fairly sure I bought them in a convenience store in Thailand. So there you go. I'm going to try and open them. I have to say, it's a decent sized box, not massive, but it's also very, very light. So I'm intrigued to know quite how big my pies are when I open them up. I get the feeling they're not going to be massive. Okay, they're really not massive. In fact, there's some amusement factor to the fact that I've opened up the box and there is now four small silver packages. That they've not gone all out on the artwork for the silver packaging. In fact, it's just the company logo who have made these biscuits. So let me take a photograph and see if I can put this up online for you in a bit. And then I'm going to open one up. So I'm intrigued to know whether when I open up this silver wrapping, whether it's just going to be a single choco pie cookie or it's going to be more than one and they're a bit dinky. Let us investigate. Oh, gosh. Oh, all right. It's two. It's two in a small packet. So that's what they've decided, I guess, is the serving size. And they're bigger than the picture on the packet. So there you go. I'm going to let them off that. Though I have to say, it looks like they could have baked it a little bit more. The picture on the package shows the actual biscuity bit as being far more sort of, you know, golden brown baking rather than the sort of slightly pale and insipid that we're getting as immediately now. I'll try and take a picture of it all so you get the whole effect. Aren't I brilliant? No, I'm not. Right, Right, so not very golden brown baking, not very massive. I have just smelt them and it is the very sort of, I don't know how much cocoa there is in this. I can't read the, you know, the ingredients because they're written in Thai. I'm going to go with very little probably. It's probably just some brown stuff more than anything that you're getting here because it really smells very, very artificial. I think these are not going to be, you know, when it says I'm going to get joyfulness in every choco bite, I'm not building up to there being much joyfulness, but you never know. I could be pleasantly surprised, but let's try. Well, they are crispy and quite sugary, but do they taste remotely of anything chocolatey? I'm going to give them another bite to give them a try. No, in fact, in that bite, the chocolate filling stayed attached to the biscuit and just a bit of biscuit came off. So maybe I'll eat the chocolate bit and see if it tastes any good on its own. No,
that absolutely tastes zero

0: 100% like it's been anywhere near any chocolate. It is just brown and it is just sort of a creamy stuff. Happy you have, or happy, you have not made me happy. You have not given me joyfulness in every choco bite. I'm afraid that is a fail, quite a bad fail there from them. I was not impressed. Oh, well, never mind. Carrying on, let's get on with some more of the new music. And this definitely does sound a little bit more modern, having gone for all of the retro stuff. And Genesis also seems to be being incredibly prolific at the moment. And I had to double check this. The album Red Star Woo and the Worldwide Scourge only came out in May. And you think, you know, maybe take a rest or maybe go on tour with the album or things like that. No, it seems like Genesis is already out there and making more music. Because I was like, oh, is this just a single that's come out following the release of the album? Doesn't look like it. No, it's just a separate release. So yeah, something brand new. Got straight back into it barely a couple of months later. And this is very, very good indeed, unlike the Biscuits. It is called Human Again.
1: Get up off the dance floor. Get up and scream my name. Get up off the dance floor. Get up and scream my name.

And it's Genesis Owusu with Human Again. Really good stuff coming from him all the time at the moment. I'm very excited to hear that. So, yeah, great album not that long ago. Now a new single, Human Again. It's just brilliant. So he's someone I'd definitely love to see live. I think he'd be a lot of energy and quite the spectacle. Something else that I've been, you know, reading about, always reading about who's playing, where they're playing and things like that. There's a tour going on at the moment that is the B-52s and Devo. And I just think that'll be a lot of fun. And I thought that the B-52s had kind of effectively retired and were just doing shows in Las Vegas, like a fair number of bands choose to do. But seemingly not. They seem to have gone on tour with this. And if I got the chance, they'd definitely be a high on the list. They're like that sort of double header type of a thing would be brilliant. And, you know, it's just, you don't get the chance to see some of these bands who put out songs that are just absolute classics in your mind and things like that, and they would definitely be one of them. But speaking of Devo, one of the members of the band, and in fact I think some of the touring members of Devo, have got together with these guys called Die Alten Maschinen, and it's Gerald V. Casale from Devo, who has put out this song. Oh, well, they have put out this song, and they're putting out an album. Where's the album called? I'm trying to remember what the album's called. I'll double check it whilst I play the song, because it's called Hello Goodbye, the very best of, which is interesting. This is called Just Do It, and I don't think any other American president that I can remember has provoked quite so many songs to be written about them.

That is D. Alton Mashinen with Gerald V. Casale from Devo doing a song called Just Do It. Now, I'm going to play a song, the second one for today, that actually comes from effectively almost a long-lost album, though the album, it's not the... because they redid it, basically. So Ben Folds 5... funnily enough, actually, I was listening to a podcast earlier this week where they were debating some of the worst ever band names, and many of them were far, far worse than this. But I think Ben Folds 5 wins it for being just confusing, and that, you know, there were only ever three of them. And yes, so that was a thing. But they were given initially like $14,000 to record an album for the record label Caroline Records.

And they decided that they weren't happy with what they'd done from recollection, and they just decided to scrap it and start again. Now, it is 30 years since the resulting album that came out, you know, after they started again and redid it. The Ben Folds 5 album has come out, which is sort of terrifying because I remember, like, first hearing Underground and going, oh, I love this song. Who are these guys? And, you know, that's quite a fresh memory. And that's so it means it's very scary that that was actually something that happened 30 years ago. So obviously the band have decided that they are going to reissue the debut album. They are going to add on the shelved first attempt, as they called it, all the songs that they initially recorded and didn't think were good enough. And there's some songs that didn't appear on the album. There's some songs that did appear on the album. There's, I think, one that then appeared on Whatever and Ever Amen. So it's a mixture of things. And apparently, most excitingly for those of us who enjoy seeing Ben play live, is that he's apparently going on tour. The Ben Folds 5 are going to go on tour and haven't done that for a very long time either. So there's lots of big news and excitement about that. And so I figured, why not play Underground? So though this isn't, you know, technically a brand new song, it's a 30-year-old version of the shelved first attempt that then was re-recorded. It's not massively different, I have to say. So, you know, it will be very interesting to hear what the rest of the tracks sound like and what it was that Ben didn't like about it. But he's very critical of himself. In fact, before I get into playing the song, I remember reading his autobiography, which I think is called A Dream About Lightning Bugs. And there was a point where he got very, very angry at his own abilities. And I'm fairly sure he was at music college and he ended up like kicking his drum kit into a lake, something like that. I'll double check what exactly he did. But yeah, he definitely, you know, can be quite a perfectionist. He can also seemingly be not the greatest person in the world, but also it's his autobiography, so he's quite critical of himself and very honest about what he thinks he's messed up on in life too. But I don't think he's messed up on doing music. In fact, I think he's done an absolutely brilliant array of amazing music. And yeah, it includes this, which is the version that he said was not good enough to be released of Underground.

That is Ben Folds 5 with Underground, the shelved first attempt, which is finally going to get a proper official release alongside a reissue of the actual first debut album from Ben Folds 5 called Ben Folds 5 that is going to be coming out on September 4th. I'm very excited about that. I love that album. I love Ben Folds 5, so it's all good news. Now, talking about the thing of it being sort of scary, that there's lots of albums that are now 30 years old, and it makes you feel old thinking about it, that you're like, well, I bought that when it came out and I got excited about it coming out and I don't feel it feels like it's that old. But apparently it is. Now, there's news of a couple of exciting things related to that, in that the bands, you know, lots of bands seem to be doing it or using that opportunity not only to reissue said albums from these different, you know, significant dates and things like that, but also going on tour and doing the thing on tour that's become very popular of playing an album in full, and often then teaming that up with, you know, a set that is a sort of greatest hits or a bit of new material sort of a set. And Belle and Sebastian have decided to jump on that bandwagon, and I'd seen lots of old friends going to see them playing in the UK doing, I think they were doing a combo of Tiger Milk and If You're Feeling Sinister, but the news came out this week that they are going to be playing here in Hong Kong on October the 2nd, and they are going to be doing exactly that kind of performance, that they are going to be doing a 30th anniversary play in full version of If You're Feeling Sinister, and then they're going to do another set that's going to be sort of more of a hits one, and I'm just very, very excited about it. And the tickets are on sale now, so if you're interested in them and like them, then, you know, go and snaffle yourself one right now. And of course, it's a good excuse to go back and listen to the album. So that is what I am going to do now. And I'm going to play what I think is the final track on the album, which I absolutely love and just reminds me of, well, I guess almost 30 years ago, I presume, thinking about it, seeing them playing at Glastonbury and just being, you know, I'd had a couple of pints of cider, shall we say, and you know, sometimes if you've ever drunk any cider, you'll know that at some point you'll probably need to go to the bathroom, and then you'll really, really need to go to the bathroom. And I was very much enjoying Belle and Sebastian playing, but I was like, I absolutely have to go to the loo. But thankfully, you know, it was a festival, so it's the kind of thing where the toilets are quite nearby and you can still hear the band playing. So, yeah. I just was like, oh, they're doing Judy and the Dream of Horses and I really like it, but I really need to go to the loo. So I dashed off, skipped across the field whilst they played this song.

There you go. That's Belle and Sebastian with Judy and the Dream of Horses from the album If You're Feeling Sinister, which they are doing now a 30th anniversary tour of, and they are playing here in Hong Kong on October 2nd, and you can get a ticket now. And just going back to one thing I said earlier, yes, it was the drum kit that Ben Folds kicked into the lake. I think he was quite angry that he didn't think he was good enough at drums, being that, you know, he's just more with the piano and everything. But I'm going to go back now and continue with the theme of artists who are going out on tour for 30th anniversaries of albums. And another one is Ash's 1977. It's terrifying, really. And they are also playing here. They are playing here on September the 23rd. And I think you can still get tickets for that. And again, they are another band that I definitely remember seeing play at Glastonbury. And they came on stage and they said, "We've just finished our A-levels. Woohoo!" And I was like, "Yep, I can relate to that." So this is from 1977. Another song I'm very excited about being able to hear played live, probably for the first time in a very, very long time. This is Girl from Mars.

I am Wise Mike, the smoke-free ambassador. 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

I figured that needed another play. That is a single that has been released by Fat Dog. It's called Cats Meet. I'm Tired. It's just a single as far as I know at this moment, but fingers crossed there is going to be news of another album from them, because they are another band that's absolutely fabulous live, though clearly haven't been around for 30 years yet. They're probably not even 30 years old, are they? And another new single that I really, really liked last week and felt like it needs a bit of another airing is this one from Opus Kink, who finally announced that they are doing a debut album, which is called The Sweet Goodbye. And I remember saying, well, that's just confusing, isn't it, if you're going to call your debut album The Sweet Goodbye? So, doesn't seem right, but hey ho, that's what they've decided to do. And this is a single. The album itself, I think, is due out at the end of July, but this is a single that is already out, and it is called Will It Come For You?

That is Opus Kink with Will It Come For You. The album This Week Goodbye, their debut, is due out imminently. An album that is already out is the new one from Madonna that is getting really, really good reviews. And it, no, for good reason. This is the single she put out ahead of it. It's called Danceteria. It's from Confessions 2.

0: That is Madonna's Danceteria, new single from her album Confessions 2 that's just come out. Very good it is too. And that's about it from me for this week. I will delve as much as I can during the course of the week to get some new music for next week. But otherwise, we may be having a little bit of a mid-year sort of roundup of some of the best songs that have come out so far. But that is it from me. Have a lovely Sunday. See ya.
1: RTHK, the news at noon with Tony Sabine. The United Arab Emirates, Bahrain and Qatar say they are responding to Iranian drone and missile threats after the US military launched a new round of strikes against Iran overnight in retaliation for Tehran attacking a container ship in the Strait of Hormuz. US Central Command officials say a Cyprus-flagged vessel suffered significant damage after getting hit by Iranian forces, with at least one crew member reported missing. CENTCOM officials said US forces hit at least 140 Iranian military targets. Meanwhile, Iran's Revolutionary Guards say the strait will be closed until further notice. The move threatens to further complicate efforts to salvage peace negotiations after both sides exchanged strikes over the past few days. Canadian authorities say two people were killed and at least four more were wounded in a shooting at a salsa festival in Toronto. Police say the suspect remains at large. The incident comes soon after another shooting in Montreal late last month, where two people, including a police officer, were killed by a gunman who was then shot dead by law enforcement. The Houston community gathered at a vigil to remember Lorenzo Salgado Araro, a Mexican man killed in a recent shooting by U.S. immigration agents. Family, friends and local leaders mourned his loss and called for an independent investigation. One of Salgado's sons spoke emotionally about their father's hard work and the impact of his death.
2: He prided himself in his work. He prided himself in his work that, you know, he built the homes that people bought for their families to put over their heads. And he saved up so much money to be able to build the house of his dreams so he can put a roof that he built on our heads. I really hope that, you know, he's proud of the big brother I've become, of the man that I've become today, and I will continue to keep fighting for him.
1: U.S. President Donald Trump says he has just finished a physical exam at Walter Reed National Military Medical Center, but did not specify when the checkup took place. It's unclear if the president is referring to a new exam or to the one he had in May, which he previously described as perfect. Posting on social media, the 80-year-old president said he undergoes a physical every 6 months and has requested multiple cognitive tests, claiming he aced them all. Closer to home, authorities on the mainland have downgraded Typhoon Barvi to a severe tropical storm after it made landfall in Zhejiang province late last night. Officials say more than 1.7 million people were evacuated to safety before the storm hit. There are no immediate reports of damage or casualties. Zhejiang officials forecast torrential rains in the coastal regions and warned of the possibility of flash floods, rivers overflowing their banks, and disruptions to transport. Sports, and at the World Cup, Argentina scored two goals in extra time to beat a 10-man Switzerland team 3-1 and reach the semi-finals. The defending champions will face England, who got past

0: In a dramatic final last night, the 21-year-old broke down in tears after missing 5 match points in the second set, but recovered to become the youngest women's champion at Wimbledon in 15 years.
1: It feels incredible today, and all these matches have been so tough, so physically or mentally tough. Today especially, you know, it's never easy to get the last point. Caro, you really made me work for it. I will not forget you this one, but yeah, like you said, we're friends. I'm so glad that I could play my first Grand Slam final with you. I think we made a history today.
0: And the weather forecast for this afternoon and tonight. A reminder, the very hot weather warning is in force. It will be fine, very hot, apart from isolated showers in the afternoon. The outlook, sunny intervals and a few showers tomorrow. It's 33 degrees Celsius. The humidity, 71%. The news from RTHK.
2: Thank you. RTHK Radio 3. And good afternoon. This is James Ross. Welcome to the latest and greatest.

Oh, some great energy to get us going this Sunday lunchtime. The Pointer Sisters, and I'm so excited. It is the latest and greatest with James Ross. We're here every Sunday lunchtime between 12 and 2 with some of the greatest songs from down through the years.

George Michael from back in his heyday in 2004. That's amazing. Okay, let's get into our future greatest hits now. This is the newest song from Charlie XCX.

Wink Wink. It's the new release from Charlie. And this is new from Delta Goodrum, Australian superstar. This is called Hologram.

So three new songs for you. Katy Perry, Watch It Burn, Delta Goodrum, A Hologram, and the brand new song from Charlie XCX is called Wink Wink.

latest from Ariana Grande. The dance remix by Trace Adam. It's been number one for Ariana. It's still hovering in the top 10. I hate that I'm

my goodness, I just love the energy of that song. From 1965, Otis Redding, and I Can't Turn You Loose.

It was a massive production number back in 1966. Cat Stevens and 25 musicians, including on bass Paul Jones.

Well, so far on this hour of the latest and greatest, we kicked it all off with the Pointer Sisters, and I'm so excited. Then it was George Michael and Amazing, and from the charts of 2026, Ariana Grande and Hate That I Made You Love Me. We went back to the 60s for Otis Redding, I Can't Turn You Loose, and for Cat Stevens and Matthew and Sons. And from her latest album, Confessions on a Dance Floor Volume 2, Madonna is back with another single. It is called Danceteria. James Ross. Sunday lunchtime, and it is the latest and greatest.

Elvis Costello and Pump It Up. It is, of course, the 50th anniversary of Stiff Records this year, and Elvis Costello was part of that. In fact, he joined when he was still called Declan, and it was Dave Robinson, the founder of Stiff Records, that gave him the name Elvis. This was

seems to have been a bit of a while since we last heard musically from Adele. Maybe a new album in the near future, perhaps? Or are you going to focus, Adele, just on acting? Well, don't forget that Robin Ewing will be here at 2 o'clock with Feeling Kinda Sunday. This is Radio 3, Sunday lunchtime with the latest and greatest.

back to 2008. The feeling that I thought it was over, but it's not. Okay, time for us to do the Mystery TV theme tune. Someone by night, some fly by day. And this is an 80s TV show through and through. It's a US comedy drama. It was broadcast on ABC from 1985 to 1989, seen around the world. We'll fly by day. Starring two private detectives. The show was a bit of a mixture of drama, comedy, mystery, and romance, and was considered to be one of the first successful and influential examples of comedy drama. Or dramedy. Al Jarreau sung the theme song.

Billy Swan had a number one on the US Billboard Hot 100 in 1974 with that song, I Can Help. Okay, back to the Mystery TV theme tune. So have you worked out what is the show? Romance, mystery, comedy, drama. Great theme tune by Al Jarreau. 67 episodes, 5 seasons between 1985 and 1989. 2 private detectives. Played by Sybil Shepherd and Bruce Willis. They were the Blue Moon Detective Agency. Maddie Hayes and David Addison were the 2 characters. But what was the show? It was, of course, Moonlighting.

What a lineup from 10 years ago in 2016. Sigala, John Newman and Nile Rodgers together, and Give Me Your Love. This is the latest and greatest with James Ross, through until 2 o'clock with some of the best of the past 50 years. Lucy's picked them out and I have the pleasure to play them for you.

It first came out in 2015, but it's back in the charts of 2026. Zara Larsson with the song about breaking up with her former boyfriend in order to enjoy being single. It is Lush Life. Well, catching up now with some more showbiz and celebrity stories, and Canada will officially make its Eurovision Song Contest debut in 2027, becoming the first new competitor since Australia in 2015, with organisers confirming that Canada will compete in the semi-finals in Sofia. Broadcaster CBC will reveal its selection process later this year as Eurovision continues expanding beyond its traditional European borders. Well, Robert Smith has revealed he almost turned down the chance to appear on the new Rolling Stones album. The Cure's frontman says a casual visit to the studio became an unexpected invitation from Mick Jagger. After initially saying no, Robert changed his mind and ended up contributing guitars, synths, and backing vocals to tracks on the album. And tributes continue to come in for Victor Willis, the lead singer and co-writer of many of Village People's biggest hits, who's died aged 74 following a short illness. Willis helped create classics including YMCA, Macho Man, and In the Navy, and reunited with the group in 2017 after several years.

Love a bit of Euro disco there from 89. The London Boys and London Nights. Okay, into the birthday file we go, and happy birthday to Steve J, to CK, Alex, Ivy, and also to Michael. And to you, if it's your birthday, happy birthday for this week. What are you up to? Enjoying some great

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1: The national flag, the national emblem, and the national anthem. As stated in the Constitution, our national flag is a red flag with 5 stars. Our national emblem shows Tiananmen Gate under the 5 stars, spikes of grain, and a cogwheel. Our national anthem is March of the Volunteers, which represents courage and perseverance. National symbols and signs belong to all 1.4 billion Chinese, belong to you and me. The national flag, the national emblem, and the national anthem belong to us all. Let's respect them.
2: RTHK, the news at 1 with Tony Sabine, the top stories. The US carries out more airstrikes on Iran in retaliation for its continued attacks on shipping in the Strait of Hormuz. The health secretary says reforms to the medical council will cut the time needed to investigate complaints. And old rivals England and Argentina to face each other in the World Cup semi-finals. Iran says it's closing the Strait of Hormuz while launching missiles and drones at the United Arab Emirates, Bahrain and Qatar in retaliation for new US strikes on its territory. Washington says it carried out the attacks following an attack by Iranian forces on a merchant vessel in the strait. Wallace Wong reports.
3: CENTCOM officials said U.S. forces hit at least 140 Iranian military targets in overnight operations in retaliation for an attack on a container ship. U.S. Central Command officials say a Cyprus-flagged vessel suffered significant damage, with at least one crew member reported missing. Iran said the ship ignored instructions to use an approved shipping corridor. Meanwhile, Iran's Revolutionary Guard says the strait will be closed until further notice. The move threatens to further complicate efforts to salvage peace negotiations after both sides exchanged strikes over the past few days.
2: And just a few moments ago, Iran announced that it had attacked a second vessel in the straits. Canadian authorities say 2 people were killed and at least 4 more were wounded in a shooting at a salsa festival in Toronto. Police say the suspect remains at large. Officers added they were still trying to work out a motive.
4: So it's very difficult to say with certainty what precipitated this. I can tell you that there was an exchange of gunfire between individuals and that 2 firearms were recovered. But as I said, investigators are piecing it all together. This is a very chaotic scene. I think we had something in the neighborhood of 13,000 people participating in this festival, so it's crowded.
2: Authorities on the mainland have downgraded Typhoon Bavi to a severe tropical storm after it made landfall in Zhejiang province late last night. Officials say more than 1.7 million people were evacuated to safety before the storm hit. There were no immediate reports of damage or casualties. Zhejiang officials forecast torrential rains in the coastal regions and warned of the possibility of flash floods, rivers overflowing their banks, and disruptions to transport. Locally, Health Minister Lo Chung Mao says a comprehensive reform of the Medical Council's complaint handling mechanism is expected to speed up the process. Authorities hope the changes can shorten the average time needed for carrying out an investigation of a case to 2.5 years from the current 3.5 years. Speaking on a TVB program, Lo said authorities were considering recruiting more medical professionals to work as investigators of complaints.
5: We will consider appointing a directorate-level professional colleague to lead the Medical Council Secretariat. As for investigators, we will consider the complexity of the case and assign some professionals to serve the role. This will make the investigation smoother because now investigations are being handled by administrative staff who may not be able to handle professional issues quickly.
2: Financial Secretary Paul Chan has called on students who sat their university entrance examinations to combine their interests with artificial intelligence. Writing in his weekly blog, Chan said the market requires talent who not only have expertise in a specific field, but also know how to amplify their capabilities using AI tools. He added the government has been promoting the application of AI to create more opportunities. Sport.

0: setbacks, how you can manage adversity, and this team showed yet again that they can do it, and that's a really valuable skill and trait to have going into this stage of the tournament.
1: You're listening to RTHK. The time now is just coming up to 5 minutes past one. Indian families are mourning after at least 15 tourists died in a boat accident off Vietnam's Phu Quoc Island. Some relatives say they last spoke with the victims just hours before the tragedy and are urging authorities to bring the bodies home quickly. India's embassy in Vietnam is assisting families as rough seas are blamed for the accident.
2: 3 days ago, my brother left for a tour in Vietnam. This morning at 10:30, we received the devastating news that he had died unexpectedly in a boat accident there. As soon as we heard, we submitted our request to the state government. We urge both the state and central governments to make all necessary arrangements to bring my brother's body back to India as quickly as possible.
1: Venezuela is still reeling from last month's deadly earthquakes, which have now claimed more than 4,330 lives. Authorities say more than 1,200 aftershocks have been recorded since June the 24th, and search teams are still working at a few sites, hoping to find signs of life beneath the rubble. Jorge Rodriguez is the Venezuelan Assembly President.
3: We still have one or two active search sites where we are looking for signs of life, as the situation at one location remains uncertain. Much of the equipment brought in by international rescue teams is designed to detect a heartbeat or heat, which would indicate the presence of life, whether a person or a pet, trapped under the rubble.
1: Among the quake survivors is 17-year-old Maria Alejandra Sanz, who was practicing for her school graduation when her building collapsed, trapping her for hours. Four of her friends did not survive the collapse.
4: It's so hard because it was so unexpected. And we were just talking about how we wouldn't see each other anymore after graduation. We were talking about how Gonzalo looked like his dad, that when he got older, he'd have gray hair and all that. And now they'll stay young forever, always young. I love them so much. And at least they didn't suffer too much. I've known Isabella my whole life.
1: Video game Pokemon Go celebrated its 10th anniversary last week with fans of the franchise taking over New York's Times Square. The free-to-play version saw gamers battle it out with other fans over characters which have addicted people of all age groups. Peter Caveas has the story.
5: Nearly 2,000 people played the game together at Times Square in what organizers called one of the largest in-person Pokemon battles in history. Kim Adams, vice president of game development for Pokemon Go at Scopefly, says the company is fulfilling the promise made when the game launched a decade ago.
6: So Pokemon Go is a game where you get outside and you walk around, and the further you walk and the more people you're with, the more you progress in the game. So basically we encourage connection and adventure in the game. The game doesn't work. We don't design it for you to sit on your couch and play alone. It's designed to play with other people. It's designed for people age 8 to 88.
5: Adams highlighted the virtual locations in the game where people capture one of the favorite Pokemon of all time in a way that they can be with other people and share that experience.
6: We're not bringing a video game to life. We're living real life in the real world and experiencing the magic of Pokemon in our real world. So we don't decouple your location, your weather, from your actual gameplay. You're living your life within your world, going about your day.
5: Adams added that compared with other games, Pokemon Go brings people out of their homes and connects them with other players.
6: People have gotten outside and exercised in a way that's helped them resolve health issues. We have letters coming in every single week from players, letters of gratitude, invitations to weddings, invitations to graduations, birth announcements, all from people who feel like they've really connected with others through the joy of playing our game together.
5: Adams noted that, just like Pokemon, the developers of the game evolve as well, and that means staying up with the latest technologies and also collaborating with players about what they want to see next.
1: More sports news, and in tennis, Linda Noskova has won her first Wimbledon title, defeating fellow Czech Karolina Muchová 6-2, 5-7, 6-3 in a dramatic final. The 21-year-old broke down in tears after missing five match points in the second set, but

0: covered to become the youngest women's champion at Wimbledon in 15 years. And the weather forecast for this afternoon and tonight. It will be fine, very hot, apart from isolated showers in the afternoon. The outlook, sunny intervals and a few showers tomorrow. Showers will increase with squally thunderstorms in the following couple of days. Showers will be heavy at times on Tuesday and on Wednesday. It's 33 degrees Celsius. The humidity is 67%. The news from RTHK.
1: Thank you. RTHK Radio 3. Good afternoon, this is James Ross. Welcome back to the latest and greatest. James
2: Ross. Let's go, girls.

0: I feel like a woman.
1: Apparently, originally, Shania wrote the song as a message of encouragement to herself. But the song then transformed into a celebration of her transition into womanhood. Shania Twain, yes, and man, I feel like a woman.

Oh, such a great Diana Ross track from 1980. I'm coming out. Well, how is your Sunday lunchtime going? Hope you're enjoying some of our music, and you can stay tuned through until 2 o'clock when Robin Ewing will be along with Feeling Kinda Sunday. Okay, let's do the Movie Minute now. Well, if you're looking for something to watch, then here are some of the films out there or streaming online right now. And starting with one of the greatest hits of the movies, and it is Invasion of the Body Snatchers, the classic 1956 sci-fi horror film starring Kevin McCarthy as a small-town doctor who uncovers an alien invasion. As emotionless duplicates replace the townspeople, he races against time to expose the chilling conspiracy before humanity is lost. It is Invasion of the Body Snatchers. And coming up to date now, and Faces of Death stars Barbie Ferreira in this new horror remake as a content moderator investigating disturbing videos linked to past murders. As the line between staged violence and reality disappears, she must uncover the truth before becoming part of the nightmare herself. It is Faces of Death. And Enola Holmes 3 stars Millie Bobby Brown in this mystery adventure as the young detective whose wedding plans in Malta are shattered by Sherlock Holmes's kidnapping. Forced into a dangerous rescue mission, Enola must solve another thrilling mystery against the clock. It is Enola Holmes 3 starring Millie Bobby Brown. Our other selections, Faces of Death starring Barbie Ferreira and Invasion of the Body Snatchers from 1956.

It's certainly been the summer of Harry Styles. American Girls are still in the charts. Comes from his album, Kiss All The Time, Disco Occasionally.

A Motown song which was written by Norman Whitfield, originally recorded back in 1966 by The Temptations. Marvin Gaye had a hit with I Heard It Through the Grapevine in 68, and the following year in 69, he recorded a cover version of that song.

You know, he'd had hits like Halfway to Paradise and Jealousy in the very early 60s, and then it was in 1964 that he had a huge hit there with I Will. Billy Fury, and of course, he sadly died of a heart attack at the age of just 43 in 1983. A sad loss to the music world.

Okay, counting down the songs we've heard so far this hour. On the latest and greatest, Shania Twain, Man, I Feel Like a Woman, led us off. Then it was Diana Ross and I'm Coming Out. And Harry Styles from the charts of 2026 and American Girls. We had Outkast and Hey Ya from 2003. Then it was Marvin Gaye and Too Busy Thinking About My Baby. And Billy Fury and I Will. And a surprise from Kylie, collaborating with Snow Patrol. It's These Alarms from the charts of 2026. James Ross. Sunday lunchtime, and it is the latest and greatest.

It was the first of five number one hits in the US for Harry Wayne and the Gang, a.k.a. KC, and the Sunshine Band, Get Down Tonight.

Radio 3 on a Sunday afternoon with the latest and greatest, playing the number ones, and that one from 1998, Britney Spears, and Baby One More Time. Looking at number ones around the world at the moment, Die Die from Shakira and Burna Boy, the official anthem from the World Cup, is number one in Austria, Switzerland, and Germany, and number one in Australia, New Zealand, the US and Canada. Ella Langley, the long-running Choosing Texas. And this is the number one K-pop hit from around the world.

BTS is still the global number one on the K-pop charts with Swim. Okay, let's do a retro number one now, and we'll go back to 2003.

Italian music producer Room 5, a.k.a. Junior Jack, with his number one, with the voice of Oliver Cheatham and Make Love. This is Radio 3, Sunday lunchtime, with the latest and greatest. James Ross. Okay, so there we heard three number ones in a row. We started with Britney Spears and Baby One More Time from 1998. Then it was the number one from the K-pop global chart of 2026, BTS and Swim. We heard the rock remix of that. And then from 2003, Room 5 and Oliver Cheatham and Make Love.

You know, even though Slash played the riff on the song, he always considered it the worst of Guns N' Roses hit songs. Back to 1988 for Sweet Child of Mine, which is also a hit a year later.

of the songs featured in the movie The Devil Wears Prada 2, Sienna Spiro and Material Lover. Well, catching up now with some more showbiz and celebrity stories, and Elton John is set for a hologram residency in Las Vegas, using tech said to be even more advanced than ABBA's Voyage in London. The immersive show is expected to feature digital performances of Elton alongside avatars of collaborators like Dua Lipa and Kiki D. Elton also says he's now completed a new album after reinventing his songwriting process. Miley Cyrus has become the latest music star to receive her own Barbie doll. Inspired by her Golden Burning Sun music video, the collector's edition features Miley's custom stage outfit. Miley follows in the footsteps of Stevie Nicks, David Bowie, Elvis, Kylie and Elton John, who've all previously been honored in the Barbie signature series. And Midge has postponed several concerts after doctors discovered a health issue requiring urgent treatment. The Ultravox star says he'll still perform scheduled August shows, but has delayed dates from September onwards while he recovers. Midge hopes to return to touring later this year and confirmed that his 2026 tour will still

Oh, classic ABBA disco from 1981, Lay All Your Love on Me. Well, thanks to our producer and web guru, Lucy. To our backroom team this time of Jackie and Pete, this is James Ross, and I'll leave you today with a classic from Janet Jackson, and hope you can join me again same time, same place for some more of the latest and greatest. Have fun, take it easy, and I'll see you then.

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3: RTHK, the news at 2 with Janice Low. Iran says it's closing the Strait of Hormuz while launching missiles and drones at the United Arab Emirates, Bahrain, and Qatar in retaliation for new U.S. strikes on its territory. Washington says it carried out the attacks following an attack by Iranian forces on a merchant vessel in the strait. Wallace Wong reports.
4: CENTCOM officials said U.S. forces hit at least 140 Iranian military targets in overnight operations in retaliation for an attack on a container ship. U.S. Central Command officials say a Cyprus-flagged vessel suffered significant damage, with at least one crew member reported missing. Iran said the ship ignored instructions to use an approved shipping corridor. Meanwhile, Iran's Revolutionary Guard says the strait will be closed until further notice. The move threatens to further complicate efforts to salvage peace negotiations after both sides exchanged strikes over the past few days.
3: Just a few moments ago, Iran announced it had attacked a second vessel in the strait. Canadian authorities say 2 people were killed and at least 4 more were wounded in a shooting at a salsa festival in Toronto. Police say the suspect remains at large. Officers added they were still trying to work out a motive.
5: So it's very difficult to say with certainty what precipitated this. I can tell you that there was an exchange of gunfire between individuals and that 2 firearms were recovered. But as I said, investigators are piecing it all together. This is a very chaotic scene. I think we had something in the neighborhood of 13,000 people participating in this festival, so it's crowded.
3: The U.S. Justice Department has subpoenaed 4 New York Times journalists after their reporting raised security concerns about U.S. President Donald Trump's new Qatari-donated Air Force One. The move marks a major escalation of the administration's pressure on the media. The Times says federal agents delivered subpoenas after the paper reported that Trump switched planes during a trip to Europe, using an older Air Force One to leave Turkey amid reported threats from Iran and questions about the new jet's security features. The Justice Department says it's investigating leaks, not targeting reporters, but press freedom advocates warn the action threatens independent journalism. Health Minister Lo Chung Mao says a comprehensive reform of the Medical Council's complaint handling mechanism is expected to speed up the process. Authorities hope the changes can shorten the average time needed for carrying out an investigation of a case to 2.5 years from the current 3.5 years. Speaking on a TVB program, Lo said authorities were considering recruiting more medical professionals to work as investigators of complaints.
6: We will consider appointing a directorate-level professional colleague to lead the Medical Council Secretariat. As for investigators, we will consider the complexity of the case and assign some professionals to serve the role. This will make the investigation smoother because now investigations are being handled by administrative staff who may not be able to handle professional issues quickly.
3: Authorities on the mainland have downgraded Typhoon Bavi to a severe tropical storm after it made landfall in Zhejiang Province late last night. Officials say more than 1.7 million people were evacuated to safety before the storm hit. There were no immediate reports of damage or casualties. Zhejiang officials forecast torrential rains in the coastal regions and warned of the possibility of flash floods, rivers overflowing their banks, and disruptions to transport. Sports, and at the World Cup, Argentina scored 2 goals in extra time to beat a 10-man Switzerland team 3-1 and reach the semifinals. The defending champions will face their old rivals England, who got past Norway 2-1 thanks to 2 goals from Jude Bellingham. The England players said the whole team had to dig deep to overcome a tough Norwegian side.
7: The game split into loads of different kind of facets, you know. Some of it's technical, tactical, and for me the biggest one is psychological and how you can manage setbacks, how you can manage adversity. And this team showed yet again that they can do it, and that's a really valuable skill and trait to have going into the

Hey there, you there. It's me here, Robin Ewing with Feeling Kinda Sunday on Radio 3 in Hong Kong. And I'm delighted to be with you today because I've got an hour's worth of jazz, blues, R&B, and soul lined up just for you. So settle in, turn up the volume, pour yourself something cold to drink, and spend the next hour with me. I'm going to start off today with Peggy Lee taking on a Ray Charles song. Ray wrote and recorded Hallelujah, I Love Her So in 1956. And it was a pioneering soul song that brought gospel into R&B and, quote, secularized the sanctified. It basically helped create an entire new genre of music called soul. And 3 years later, Peggy swapped the gender and recorded a much sultrier version with jazz guitarist Jack Marshall, who also arranged her version of Fever. So here's Peggy Lee with Hallelujah, I Love Him So.

That was Smiley Lewis with I Hear You Knocking, recorded in New Orleans in 1955. It was Smiley's most popular song, and the legendary Dave Bartholomew wrote it with his wife Pearl King, and we also got to hear the great Huey Piano Smith on piano. Now, Smiley had one of those huge New Orleans voices that helped shape the city's R&B, but he had terrible timing. Fats Domino recorded for the same label, Imperial, with the same producer, Dave, and he became the household name. In fact, Fats recorded that very song in 1961. And before Smiley, we kicked off today with Peggy Lee and Hallelujah, I Love Him So. And next I'm going to play you a song from the Five Royales that came out in 1953, and then right after we'll hear an answer song to it. Now, the Five Royales were a gospel group that started doing R&B in the 50s and had an early influence on soul and rock and roll. They were originally the Royals, but they changed their name to Five Royales so they wouldn't be confused with Hank Ballard's group of the same name. Now, this was their debut song, and it hit number one on the charts. This is the Five Royales with Baby Don't Do It.

was Anastine Allen singing Baby, I'm Doing It in 1953, and it was her answer song to Baby, Don't Do It by the Five Royales that I also played you earlier. Anastine's song also hit the charts, though it didn't go quite as high as the Five Royales song. It was written by trailblazer artist and producer Henry Glover, who wrote more than 1,000 songs. Anastine had quite a few hits in the 1950s, all released as singles, but only one full-length album that came out in 1961 under her real name, Ernestine Allen. Now, for those of you who have caught the World Cup fever this summer, this next humorous song about the game is for you. Mick Thomas is an Australian singer-songwriter and guitarist who got his start in a folk rock band and then went solo in the late 90s. Now, this version of the song came out on his 2019 album, though he's been singing it a little longer than that. So let's have a listen to Mick Thomas with Explaining the Offside Rule to You.

Well, we just heard a couple of songs about ball games there. That last one was Mabel Scott with Baseball Boogie in 1950. Mabel got her start as a teenager singing on the Harlem circuit, and by the 1940s, she had moved to California and was a big part of the West Coast blues scene. Now, Mabel was married at least 7 times, including to the very famous Charles Brown, who I think of as a bluesier version of Nat King Cole. He also played the piano on several of Mabel's recordings, but on this track, we actually heard Milt Buckner on the keys. And before Mabel and baseball, we heard a song about football from Australia singer Mick Thomas explaining the offside rule to you. I think it's about time for that usual Sunday drink together. I'm going to play you a hit from Little Esther in 1953. Cherry wine was a sweet homemade drink that got popular in the 1930s. And you're also going to hear some great sax from Rufus Gore. Now, this song was also written by Henry Glover. So if you have any cherry juice or sweet wine around, now is a good time to pour yourself a drink. Raise your glass to Little Esther and Cherry.

Robin Ewing keeping you company on your radio with Feeling Kinda Sunday on Radio 3. And you might have recognized that last song as a 1972 Neil Young tune called Heart of Gold. I played you a fantastic version from the soul and funk singer Charles Bradley. Charles spent much of his career as a James Brown impersonator called Black Velvet, and he finally got to put out an album of his own in 2011 when he was 63 years old. It also featured the New York funk instrumental band, the Minahan Street Band. And before Charles, we had a glass of cherry wine with Little Esther. I'm going to take us to France to 1967 next to hear from Marie Laforêt. She was already a film actress when she recorded this song, which is one of her most popular. It was written by French composer André Pop, and it's considered part of the 1960s French yé-yé movement, which blended American rock with traditional French chanson. Let's listen to Marie Laforêt sing Mon Amour, Mon Ami.

That was the great soul singer Barbara Lewis in 1964, doing a very admirable job covering one of Ray Charles's most influential songs, What I Say. The story goes that in 1958, Ray improvised it during a live performance, and the crowd went so wild it became one of his staples. In Barbara's version, instead of the electric piano in the original, the very distinctive bass riff in the beginning is on the guitar. And before Barbara, I played you Marie Laforêt with Mon Amour, Mon Ami. Next, I'm going to play you a jazz standard from one of my favorite musicians, Oscar Brown Jr. This song is special because it was the first jazz standard to be built on an African polyrhythm. It was an instrumental composed by the Cuban drummer Mongo Santa Maria, and that same year, in 1959, Oscar put lyrics to it. Now, Abby Lincoln recorded it first, and Oscar put it out on his album the next year. This song has been covered by so many, and when John Coltrane recorded it, he completely flipped the rhythm. This is Oscar Brown Jr. with Afro Blue.

That was the Swedish singer-songwriter Nina Cherry with Woman from her 1996 album Man. Nina co-wrote it as an empowering take on James Brown's song It's a Man's, Man's, Man's World. Nina got world famous in 1988 for her song Buffalo Stance, and she's still recording. Before Nina was Oscar Brown Jr. with Afro Blue. Next, I'm going to play you two takes on Bob Dylan songs. Bob wrote and recorded this first in 1967, though that version didn't get released until 24 years later. He made another one with altered lyrics and a different arrangement for his 1971 album. But the version I'm going to play you from Nina Simone is based on the original that English singer Boz Burrell recorded in 1968. Nina never does a straight cover. She always makes it her own, and I think this song is just amazing. Here's Nina Simone with I Shall Be Released.

That was Haley Tuck with Don't Think Twice in 2014. Haley's a jazz singer from Austin, Texas, who got her start in Paris. Now, Bob Dylan wrote that tune in 1963, and I love how Haley swapped Bob's guitar for the piano. And before Haley, we heard Nina Simone with I Shall Be Released. Well, we've just about reached the end of our time together today. Thank you so much for listening to me, Robin Ewing, with Feelin' Kinda Sunday on Radio 3. Join me again next week for some more great tunes. Now, I'm going to leave you with a brand new release from a soul jazz instrumental trio out of Ohio called Parlor Greens. This song features the Hammond organ, guitar, and drums, and I hope it puts you in a great mood for the rest of your Sunday. This is Parlor Greens with Eat Your Greens. Bye for now.

0: The regional flag and the regional emblem are symbols and signs of Hong Kong. The red background, like the national flag, represents the motherland. The white bohemia denotes Hong Kong, implying it is an inalienable part of China, prospering in its embrace. The red and white colors embody the principle of one country, two systems. The five stars on the flowers symbolize our love for the motherland. We must respect and cherish these symbols and signs. Regional flag and regional emblem belong to us all. Let's respect them.
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2: RTHK, the news at 3 with Janice Low. Financial Secretary Paul Chan has called on students who have finished their university entrance examinations to combine their interests with artificial intelligence. Writing

0: In his weekly blog, Chen said the market requires talent that can amplify their capabilities using AI tools, apart from expertise in their specific field. He added that the government has been promoting the application of AI to create more opportunities. Health Minister Lo Chung-mao says a comprehensive reform of the Medical Council's complaint handling mechanism is expected to speed up the process. Authorities hope the changes can shorten the average time needed for investigating a case to 2.5 years from the current 3.5 years. Speaking on a TVB program, Lo said authorities were considering recruiting more medical professionals to work as investigators.
1: We will consider appointing a directorate-level professional colleague to lead the Medical Council Secretariat. As for investigators, we will consider the complexity of the case and assign some professionals to serve the role. This will make the investigation smoother because now investigations are being handled by administrative staff who may not be able to handle professional issues quickly.
0: Mainland authorities have downgraded Typhoon Bavi to a severe tropical storm after it made landfall in Zhejiang province late last night. Officials say more than 1.7 million people were evacuated to safety before the storm hit. There were no immediate reports of damage or casualties. Zhejiang officials forecast torrential rains in the coastal regions and warned of the possibility of flash floods, rivers overflowing their banks, and disruptions to transport. Iran says it's closing the Strait of Hormuz until further notice while launching missiles and drones at the United Arab Emirates, Bahrain, and Qatar in retaliation for new U.S. strikes on Iranian territory. Washington says it carried out the strikes following an attack by Iranian forces on a merchant vessel in the strait. Wallace Wang reports.
2: CENTCOM officials said U.S. forces hit at least 140 Iranian military targets in overnight operations in retaliation for an attack on a container ship. U.S. Central Command officials say a Cyprus-flagged vessel suffered significant damage, with at least one crew member reported missing. Iran said the ship ignored instructions to use an approved shipping corridor. Meanwhile, Iran's Revolutionary Guard says the strait will be closed until further notice. The move threatens to further complicate efforts to salvage peace negotiations after both sides exchanged strikes over the past few days.
0: Meanwhile, the Iran's Revolutionary Guards announced that they had hit a second vessel in the Strait of Hormuz for allegedly violating regulations. Venezuela is still reeling from last month's deadly earthquakes, which have now claimed more than 4,300 lives. Authorities said more than 1,200 aftershocks have been recorded since June the 24th, and search teams are still working at a few sites, hoping to find signs of life beneath the rubble. Jorge Rodriguez is the Venezuelan Assembly President.
3: We still have one or two active search sites where we are looking for signs of life, as the situation at one location remains uncertain. Much of the equipment brought in by international rescue teams is designed to detect a heartbeat or heat, which would indicate the presence of life, whether a person or a pet, trapped under the rubble.
0: To sports, and at the World Cup, Argentina scored two goals in extra time to beat 10-man Switzerland 3-1 and reach the semifinals. The defending champions will face old rivals England, who got past Norway 2-1 thanks to a brace from Jude Bellingham. The England player said the whole team had to dig deep to overcome a tough Norwegian side.
4: The game split into loads of different kind of facets, you know. Some of it's technical, tactical, and for me the biggest one is psychological and how you can manage setbacks, how you can manage adversity. And this team showed yet again that they can do it, and that's a really valuable skill and trait to have going into this stage of the tournament.
0: And before we go, a look at the weather. It will be fine, very hot apart from isolated showers in the afternoon. Moderate southwesterly winds. The temperature right now at the observatory is 34 degrees Celsius, with the relative humidity standing at 68%. The very hot weather warning, as well as the amber heat stress at work warning, are issued. And that's the news from RTHK.

0: differences. And through these conversations, we often find that even with our differences, there's so much we share. Today, I'm so excited to be joined by Ellie Dzelo. Born by a different name, which she will help me pronounce later, in Pretoria, South Africa, Ellie is a multilingual singer, actress, and cultural ambassador whose journey has taken her from stages in South Africa and the US to making Hong Kong her home. She sings in Setswana, isiZulu, English, and Mandarin, becoming the first black woman to release an original song in Chinese, an achievement that brought international attention and sparked conversations about language, identity, and belonging. Many people in Hong Kong will know Ellie as the lead performer of Nala in Hong Kong Disneyland's The Lion King, but her work extends far beyond the stage. She teaches music and drama, leads choirs, works with marginalized communities, and founded the AfriChin Experience, celebrating the connections between African and Chinese cultures through music, storytelling, and the arts. At the heart of everything Ellie does is a belief that music, language, and creativity have the power to connect people across backgrounds and borders. And I am absolutely delighted to be joined by her today. Hello, Ellie.
1: Hello.
0: Welcome to the program.
1: Thank you so much for having me.
0: So, as I tried to attempt to pronounce the name you were born with, which is a beautiful name, would you please tell us what it is and why you now go by Ellie Dzelo?
1: So, Tshegofatso Mhlongo. Tshegofatso is a Tswana name which means blessing.
0: Beautiful.
1: And Mhlongo is a Zulu surname. It's just a popular Zulu surname. I chose Ellie Dzelo because of just making it easier for when I do performances, when I'd be announced and things of that nature. I first went by Tshegofatso, but it would take like 10 minutes for me to explain it to people and all of that. So I was just like, okay, I need a stage name. So I decided to choose my mother's names and combine them into one because that's something I can live with for the rest of my life. But those who know me call me by my birth name.
0: Beautiful. Tshegofatso.
1: Yes, or Tseho.
0: Tseho. Beautiful. Yeah. Which actually sounds, Tseho, it could sound almost Chinese in some ways too, some of the sounds.
1: Really? I've heard Italian, Tseho, you know? Yeah.
0: You grew up in Pretoria in South Africa. What was that like? What do you remember of your childhood?
1: Well, I grew up just always attending artistic classes, performance arts classes. I started off with actually dance. I started off with ballet and then Latin and ballroom and then contemporary. And then I switched to like more stage acting classes. And yeah, so I was very active in the arts from a young age. And my parents were very supportive of that. So that's what I remember the most. I was just always playful and sporty. And I had a lot of friends, so I had a fairly good childhood. And I think Pretoria is known, like, in contrast to Johannesburg, which is just a 45-minute drive away. Pretoria is more of the family area, you know, whereas Johannesburg is like the busy side. So our neighbors, we knew each other, we still do. It was lovely.
0: So lots of community.
1: Right.
0: Beautiful. And you were obviously always a really creative, expressive human being. You speak several languages.
1: Yeah, I do. Yeah.
0: Tell us about all of the incredible languages you speak.
1: Okay, so most of them are South African languages or Southern African languages, because in South Africa we have 9 provinces, so each province would speak a different language. So it's just by virtue of traveling around the country. Also, our TV programs, you'd have like a TV show where different family members spoke in different languages. And I think the storytellers and maybe the government did it that way so that people could be exposed to all of our languages, because we have 11 official languages. So of the 11, I speak 4. And then when I moved to Hong Kong, I started learning a little bit of Mandarin and a little bit of Cantonese. Well, Cantonese, I learned it because of being a teacher. And I'd always have a partner, a Chinese class teacher. So I picked up a lot of phrases from her, including like something like, children, can you sit down, please? You know, si pa nyao, cho daim goi. I'll never forget that one.
0: Oh, my goodness. I think it's absolutely amazing that you can speak that many languages, and that's just part of your identity growing up, is to kind of code switch between these different languages and connect with different kinds of people from the communities that you grew up in. I think it's remarkable. So you've lived in South Africa, and then you went to the US, and now you're in Hong Kong. Has your idea of home changed over the years?
1: No, it hasn't. To me, home is South Africa. I think

0: it's just, well, not all of the South Africans, but most of us, just even in conversation, when I'd be speaking to people here, I'd be like, oh, next week I'm going home. You know, it's always how we refer to South Africa. I would say Hong Kong is my second home. You know, I always, of course, being here and having been here for so long, there is a huge sense of it being my home, but I'm always very aware that South Africa is my home.
1: Oh, it's a really, really beautiful sentiment to have different places your heart belongs around the world,
0: right,
1: in so many ways. When do you feel most like yourself? Like, you are a performer, but you've also been a teacher. You also work with people in really interesting places, and we're going to talk about that a bit later. When do you feel most like who you are?
0: Honestly, when I'm just at home doing nothing. Like, I think because my life is already filled with so much, teaching, performing, and events and networking. Contrary to popular belief, I'm really just like a homebody. I know every time I say that, people don't believe me, but I am. I really just enjoy being home, just relaxed, good food, a nice movie. That's me.
1: It's gorgeous. I think we're going to go to a song now, and you've had some beautiful requests you've shared with us for today. The first being "Great Are You, Lord" by All Sons and Daughters. Would you like to tell us anything about the song and what it means to you?
0: Yes, well, I'm glad it's first, because that's the foundation of who I am, and that's my faith, you know, as a Christian. I sing in the church to this day. That's where I started singing, and that's where I continue to sing, and that's what drives everything in my life, just my belief.
1: Beautiful. I'm gonna listen now. Thank you.

0: You're listening to 100 Billion Ways on Radio 3 this afternoon. I'm Cruzanne McCalligan, and my fantastic guest today is Elie Dzelo. Elie, you sing in so many different languages, and you were telling us before the song there that you grew up singing in church, which you still do to this day. What has learning different languages and then singing in those languages taught you about people and yourself?
1: Well, it's through singing in those languages that I started learning the languages. For example, when I first started learning Mandarin, my tutor taught me a specific song. And she's like, you know, seeing that you're a singer, you might pick up on the language a little bit easier if you sang the songs. And it was true. So I think because music is so tonal and languages are typically tonal, especially Chinese, it does help with that. So yeah, I'd say that music also expresses how people feel. So it's easier to connect certain keywords with kind of the world around you as you listen to more music, as you engage with more people. I will say, though, that I still have miles to go and I still need to learn a whole lot more when it comes to Chinese. And I don't think it's something that will ever stop. It's an ongoing journey until forever. Yeah. Mm.
0: What I love about it as well, because I've lived in Hong Kong my whole life and I try multiple times to learn Cantonese and it continues to elude me. But there's something in learning a new language where you have to just give it a go. You just have to try. You just have to just say it. Just say the words.
1: Right.
0: And it's such an incredible idea to think about you learning language through music, because that's something you love anyway. So it would have been like, it's a beautiful conduit. And I hope that people are inspired by that idea that just sometimes we just need to sing in a different language for us to really embody the language, right? Which is so beautiful.
1: Absolutely.
0: You became the first Black African woman to release a song in Chinese. Mm-hmm. What an immense and incredible achievement. What did that moment mean to you personally?
1: Well, at the time, I didn't even know. You know, I just, somebody told me, actually, one of the reporters told me upon doing their research. And yeah, it was kind of surprising, actually. Mm-hmm. It was surprising because I don't know why it happened that way. But yeah, I think it was surprising. I think the whole journey of me singing in Chinese is still not so real to me. You know what I mean? Now I've settled into it in a sense that it feels normal. But at the back of my mind, it's still kind of surreal, you know, that I actually went for it and that it actually paid off. And so that was already a lot. Being the first was something else completely that I wasn't expecting.
0: Mm. Did you feel supported in that when people learned of your background and who you are and your love of Chinese language and Chinese music? Did you feel like it kind of sparked something in other people to think about culture differently and music differently?
1: Definitely. I think the Chinese people were very supportive. Interestingly, people who are non-Chinese were not.
0: Really?
1: Yeah, they were not. They were just kind of, well, I think it was before I released the song, it was more of a fear response, you know. I think it was them trying to care for me that, you know, we don't want you to be rejected. We don't want you to, you know, so I internalized some of that. So by the time I released it, I was just like, you know, here it is. It, you know, I had no expectations. So to my pleasant surprise, the Chinese people have always been really, really supportive. You know, even if I sing in Chinese now at a jazz gig or something of that nature, you still get that warmth and that appreciation.
0: Mm.
1: Yeah.
0: Would you feel the same way if you were to see Chinese people sing traditional songs from your own community and culture, do you think?
1: I would. Yeah. I would, because I know what it takes to do something like that. So I would have so much respect. And I believe that most people would, actually. Now that I think about that, there's actually this Chinese gentleman who's my uncle's friend, married to a Black South African woman. And he speaks the language fluently, which is just so amazing. It always shocks me because it's so spot on that you would not. The language is quite difficult. Setswana is difficult, right? Mm-hmm. And it's so different to Chinese. But when he speaks, it's just so incredible. It makes you happy, you know? So I understand the feeling that other Chinese people would have in reverse. Mm.
0: It feels like an act of love in a way, because you're looking at another culture, another creative outlet, another language, and you're saying that I'm curious enough and compassionate enough to want to feel what it's like to live in this language or this culture or this moment.
1: Absolutely.
0: With you. And I really think it is this act of love when people jump over that divide to do so.
1: Right.
0: And it's so special that you did. What is the name of the song?
1: Well, I wrote it first in English when I was around 19. So it's 爱情故事, which means stories about love. Looking back on it, it's just like a young person's thing of, you know, when you love someone and you don't have the words to tell them. It was one of those. I didn't have the courage to tell that guy. So I wrote a story about love.
0: Oh, beautiful. We're going to have a listen now. Thank you.

0: You're listening to 100 Billion Ways this afternoon. My guest today is Ellie Zeller. So what did originally bring you to Hong Kong, Ellie?
1: You know, I always say, I don't think I chose Hong Kong. Hong Kong chose me. I was auditioning for The Lion King, and I would have been happy with any placement because usually The Lion King, they would place you anywhere, maybe Germany or the UK, you know. So it just so happened that morning, a friend of mine called me and said, you know, The Lion King auditions are on. And when I arrived, it was Hong Kong. And I was in the queue. I stood there. I think I was second to last, which by the time I went in the audition room, the sun had already set. That's how long I waited in the line.
0: Oh my goodness.
1: So, yeah, I auditioned and 3 months later I got the call.
0: Oh my goodness. Yeah. And what was that like moving here to Hong Kong for The Lion King and experiencing, had you been to Hong Kong before that?
1: No.
0: What was that experience like when you first got to Hong Kong? Was it what you expected?
1: You know, to be honest, I didn't have much of an idea of Hong Kong back then, other than Rush Hour, you know, so that was my reference of Hong Kong. Just like, oh, okay, so this is what it looks like, this is what it's like. And yeah, I had a lot of questions, but I've always been kind of an adventurous person. So I was like, I will find out when I get there and it will be okay. You know, I didn't really, I think also because I had just came back from the States a couple of months earlier, so just the idea of moving abroad was okay with me. So yeah, when I arrived, it was quite different to South Africa, especially where Disney placed us. You know, they placed us in Tin Shui.
0: Oh,
1: so
0: wow. It's
1: very, you know, it's very different. So this side of Hong Kong, I discovered by myself. The city, the central, all of that. I just hopped on a train and I started exploring just to see Hong Kong. But when I arrived, yes, I did have that culture shock of, wow, this place is so different, you know. I was like, I'm here now, let me go for it. And I think working for Disney had a positive impact on me because it gave me a standard to aim to for the rest of my career, I think. Yeah.
0: Oh, it's amazing. And what was it like with the audiences in Hong Kong? So you'd obviously performed before, you were accustomed to performing, it was something you loved to do. What did it feel like performing in front of Hong Kong audiences?
1: It's quite different, to be honest, to South African or African audiences. In the States, I don't think I actually perform other than the school itself. And, you know, we encourage each other, obviously, because we're fellow learners. And the school was mostly, the college was mostly made of expats. So I don't know if I could say that's an American audience. But Hong Kong audiences, I think, they pay so much attention to what you're doing and only applaud afterwards. Whereas in South Africa, people just make comments throughout, like, woo, woo, the whole time, like, in between the whole song, you know. So that was different for us as South Africans because we thought, okay, if I hit this note, then you're going to hear, like, this, yeah, go, girl, or something like that. But it's just like, nope, we'll wait for you to finish. So, that was the difference, I think, but pretty good still. Mm-hmm. Yeah.
0: It's a really interesting observation, actually, and it's so true. And I feel like I married the man who always says, woo, in a crowd.
1: Right.
0: And often it doesn't matter. Like, we've been married 10 years now, and I will guarantee he is the only one going, woo. But I think it's a good thing to aim for, to be the person who says, woo, in a crowd.
1: Right, right.
0: Yeah, absolutely.
1: Yeah.
0: But it's a big cultural shift. And it doesn't mean, as you said, that people don't appreciate your performance. It's just a different way of reacting, which is so interesting.
1: Right.
0: Have there been moments when you've been in Hong Kong that you have felt like an outsider?
1: Yes, there have been quite a few moments. I think Hong Kong has come a long way in terms of

0: of diversity. So I was part of this documentary, Black Women Artists in Hong Kong. I think we released it in 2021. So when we had that screening for a university in Hong Kong, recently we revisited that conversation and we kind of chatted a little bit about that. And we saw the difference in where we were back then versus now, 5 years later. And we do see differences because there's an active desire, I guess, of Hong Kong to be more inclusive. So when I first came here about 10 years ago, I don't think it was the same. I don't think I would have been on Hong Kong radio or TV back then. But now it feels like, it feels okay, it feels normal. And that to me speaks of progress. So yeah, that's just like the professional side, but that also spills over into day-to-day life. Versus, like when I first came, yeah, it was still a shock to people to see me, but now it just feels normal. I even forget that I'm a different race actually sometimes.
1: It's an incredible journey. Why do you think something like music and drama can be important for somebody who doesn't feel like they have that sense of belonging?
0: I think especially with drama, it sparks conversation, you know, because what I love to do is to actually talk to the students before and after the lesson to gauge how they're feeling about it, you know. I love the arts because they have this sense of kind of expression that you are allowed to have, if I may say. I've found that a lot of students have been able to communicate a lot of their feelings and a lot of their life challenges and things through drama. And then we kind of tackle it together. And that has been beautiful for me. I've also taught local students, I've taught international students, I've taught just all across the board, you know, and all of their issues are similar. They just come in different packages. But it's just that, like you said, just that wanting to belong and having questions and, you know, also thinking to myself, what was I like when I was 15? And kind of trying to help them through that journey in an artistic way.
1: And it's incredible that you give that time and that energy to people. And I know that that is such a valuable thing for anybody who is feeling like they're trying to find their place in this world. You've also do a very interesting role in as a choir director for a women's prison.
0: Right.
1: Can you tell us a little bit about that, how you got into it and what that has given you or taught you?
0: So there's this lady, actually I had lunch with her just yesterday. She came, so she basically goes to different churches and speaks about this mission. And so they had a workshop at our church and I was immediately drawn to it because there's so many causes that people can sign up to, right? And I wasn't really connecting to a lot of the causes, but this one really spoke to me. And so I started off as just part of the volunteers who we would go in and just share the Bible with the inmates and just talk to them about life. And then halfway through, she approached me and she said, you know, we heard that you're a singer. So the ladies, they have their own graduation ceremony because they take courses and everything. She's like, we want to start a choir and we're looking for a conductor. And I said, oh my, you know, because up until that point, I was working with young people. So I'm like, you're talking about ladies who are some of them older than me, you know, who have been through real life challenges that I couldn't even fathom, you know. So I don't know, I was really apprehensive about it, but as soon as I started, it just added so much color to my life, and it has been one of the biggest blessings over the past 2 years that I've done. And it changed from me being a choir conductor to just us building a sisterhood.
1: So yeah. Was there any preconceptions that you had about incarcerated women that changed through the work you did?
0: I don't think in terms of their personalities or anything. I think the only thing was I thought that they would consider what I was trying to do as like childish or silly. Those kind of things, like we don't have, you know, we're going through real life challenges, you know. So I thought there would be a lot harsher, you know, a lot more kind of off-putting. I think that was something that I was worried about. But they're just like some of the most friendliest, humble, cheerful people, you know. And I've learned so many lessons from them. I've learned so many life lessons from just observing them, talking to them, being around them. It has taught me a lot. Yeah.
1: It's really incredible that you would have seen firsthand something that I hope more people know, which is that all of us as human beings need outlets.
0: Yeah.
1: We need opportunities to play, to express ourselves. And for so many people, they're not given those opportunities. And when they're not given those opportunities, life has a way

0: way of not unfolding the way it could.
1: Right.
0: You
1: Absolutely.
0: Know, that's a real, it's a blessing to be able to have the opportunity to sing or to dance or to connect with other people. And mm-hmm. they're things that we really need intrinsically as human beings.
1: Absolutely. Yeah.
0: We're going to go to another song now. And one of your songs, this beautiful song you wrote called The Sun. Could you tell me a little bit more about it?
1: Well, with The Sun, actually, in 2021, I was experiencing grief in my family. So there were two deaths in my family. And so that was a very hard time for me. And especially because I was away from home, it was like the fifth wave of COVID. There was a lot going on at that time. And like, I just felt almost like the darkness about to swallow me. But again, going back to my faith, I somehow there was just light in that situation. Through my healing process, you know, going through the healing, you know, everything it takes to come out on the other side, I wrote the song to kind of talk, because the opening sentence says, through the pain, when I thought that I would never smile again, the sun rays interrupted the darkness of the night. And then there was light. So that's exactly what happened. Like it interrupted this downward spiral and brought me hope. And that's what the song is about. It's just about like the sun is always there, even if the darkness wants to convince us otherwise. Yeah.
0: Oh, absolutely beautiful. I'm so excited to listen to it now.

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1: You're listening to 100 Billion Ways on RTHK Radio 3. That was Ellie Zalo singing The Sun, a song she wrote herself, which is absolutely beautiful, and she is my fantastic guest today. You've spent your life, Ellie, connecting people through music. You've also created the Afrochin Experience. Mm-hmm. Please tell me about that, because I think that is remarkable.
2: Yeah, so it started in... So my mentor was one of the ladies who worked for the South African consulate. That's where I met her, in Hong Kong. She has since moved back to South Africa. But when I'd go back to South Africa, people would ask me all the time, what is it like living in Hong Kong? What is it like living with Chinese people? I think now things have changed. You know, there's more of a presence of Chinese culture in South Africa. But, you know, it's still kind of not widely known. Oh, another question people would ask, like, how do you still maintain being African and South African? You know, so the event is literally a visual representation of how you can maintain your identity and embrace another. And I really wanted it to not be a space where one was trying to be the other or mimicky or anything of that nature. I wanted two strong cultures to stand on their own, but to also integrate in a beautiful way, to exchange, you know. So you could have mohodu, which is South African food, on one side, and you could have dim sum on the other, and enjoy both. You could have a beautiful Chinese dancer collaborate with an African dancer or an instrumentalist and have that whole experience. So I wanted it to be just awaken all five senses and to just really be a world in itself. And I'm grateful we're on year number 4 now, and it seems to be doing great, because the first 3 years we did it in South Africa, and this year we took a chance and finally did it in Hong Kong. And wow, I'm just so excited that we pulled it off.
1: Really? And was it well received here?
2: It was.
1: I'm really curious to know if there are any parallels or similarities or kind of echoes between African culture that you grew up with and things you've learned about in Chinese culture, or are they really, really diametrically opposed?
2: I think at the core of it, they're so similar. It's just maybe the expression that's a little bit different. I think our views of the elderly is the same, you know.
1: Yes.
2: Yeah, very much
1: family.
2: The same.
1: Family.
2: So, yeah, the way Chinese people view their grandparents, etc., would be the same way I view mine, or treat them in the culture as like these sacred vessels, if I may. Yeah, just the whole family structure. And I think those would be the main things that I noticed, just like the concept of family.
1: I think that's a really incredible thing to say, because that's something I've often tried to explain to people in other cultures and other countries, is how tight the family unit can or should be in Confucian ideology in Hong Kong and China, and the respect that we have for families, and how filial piety is such an important concept to each person, that you have to be so respectful for your family, and that you include your family, and that you know, if somebody is elderly and needs support, they are folded further and deeper into the family to be loved and supported.
2: Absolutely.
1: And I feel like sometimes other places don't always know that about Hong Kong culture, about Chinese culture. And it's so wonderful to see that it's also, you know, it is a part of cultures from other countries as well. And we have that similarity. It's so beautiful. Do you ever feel like that your own understanding of identity has changed over the years? Or do you still feel very much who you were when you were much younger?
2: Oh, no, I definitely don't. I don't know if it's going to turn the whole interview upside down, but when I was younger, I defined myself by my gifts and my talents and music. And I did, you know, I thought because it was a huge part of who I was, it was who I was, you know. Now I don't, you know, and I know in this industry, you're supposed to be like this person who's just like, I'd do anything for music. It's my life. It's my soul. And I don't feel that way. You know, I think my life is full as it is, or I'm content with who I am beyond music. And I think the arts or the gifts I've been given and the opportunities I get to have make much more sense now, because I'm doing them from a place of wanting to serve a bigger picture rather than wanting to find identity in them. You know, I don't go to

0: bed thinking about music and waking up thinking about music. You know, I think about other aspects of life, and that helps me be a better musician, I'd say. Yeah.
1: That is an absolutely remarkable thing to share with everybody. And I think that's, it's actually very humbling to hear you say that, because I feel like that's the journey that so many more people would find happiness and contentment in if they were to accept that. And we live in this very competitive society,
0: right?
1: And we are judged by our performance and our ability, not necessarily creative performance, but how we perform, how we execute the tasks we are given in our work,
0: right?
1: And things like that. But actually, like, what is really important at the end of the day?
0: Right.
1: What is it? And this next song is a beautiful song. I also love this song by Teresa Teng, Chen Mi Mi. You said this is a very special song to you about your time in Hong Kong. Could you tell us a little bit more?
0: So it was the first Chinese cover that I did. And we had some African musicians and Chinese musicians. So we played around with the instrumental a little bit. We mixed in some African groove, and it was really fun. We were just, this was 2018, so we were just like playing around with the concept of cross-cultural relation. And yeah, even when I was learning Mandarin, this is the first song my tutor taught me. So the first day I heard it, I'm like, I'm never going to get this. You know, it obviously was like, it was like my second lesson or something like that. I was like, this is too hard, da da da. But she was like, no, just give it a chance. And the more I sang it, the more I enjoyed it. And every time I sing it, I just remember the journey of how far I've come in Hong Kong, in singing in Chinese, in everything, you know. So it has a very special place in my heart.
1: Beautiful.

0: You've been listening to 100 Billion Ways on RTHK Radio 3 this afternoon with me, Cruzanne McCalligan. My beautiful, fantastic, fabulous, wonderful guest today has been Elie Dzelo. And we are unfortunately having to wrap up our interview. Wish I could talk to you all day, Elie.
1: It's been great.
0: You're wonderful.
1: It's been great, yeah.
0: What gives you hope, Elie, when you look at Hong Kong's future as an international city or even beyond Hong Kong? What gives you hope in embracing diversity, in connecting people, in people finding their own journeys towards compassion?
1: Yeah, I think it's great that we've come to the end of ourselves in a sense that we're in the era of having everything, you know, and everything is just so advanced and so easily accessible that people are now hungry for the basics. Mm. And I think that's the beauty of where we are right now, because nothing impresses us anymore. Nothing moves us except authenticity and connection. That's the one thing that won't go away as a need for us as Hong Kong, as humanity, you know. The higher we've climbed, just economically or just in terms of advancement in Hong Kong and the world at large, we've seen that, you know, you need people at the top. You need a place to just like rest your head. Just those basics. And I'm glad for myself and other musicians and arts, I think it's a great time for us to like maximize that kind of thing and really be intentional about what we sing about and what we talk about and what we create, because now more than ever people are really hungry to be seen, to express themselves and to connect. And I think the arts can really just fill in a beautiful gap in that. Yeah. Mm.
0: Oh, it's been an absolute pleasure speaking with you today, Elie. I'm so grateful for your time and everything you've shared.
1: Thank you.
0: We have a final song, which is one of your requests, which is Song of the Sunset by Anita Mui. Can you tell us a little bit about this song?
1: End of last year, I entered a singing competition. So it was in Guangzhou, a Cantonese singing competition. So it was its first year. The competition was kind of birthed out of a desire to preserve the Cantonese culture and language. And so I made it through from South Africa. I won the regional competition and I got to represent South Africa in Guangzhou. And this is the song I sang. And I've just always found it so just like rich and beautiful. And as I was looking through Cantonese songs to sing, this one just always kind of captured my heart. And I watched the Anita Mui film when it was released a couple of years ago. Even then, the song kind of stood out for me. Oh, yeah.
0: Beautiful. I can't wait to hear it. Thank you so much again, Elie. It's been so wonderful to be with you today.
1: Thank you for having me.
0: And we'll be back again at the same time next week for 100 Billion Ways. Take care.

0: We all long for a stable life. 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
2: RTHK, the news at 4 with Janice Low. Financial Secretary Paul Chan has called on students who have finished their university entrance examinations to combine their interests with artificial intelligence. Writing in his weekly blog, Chan said the market requires talent that can amplify their capabilities using AI tools apart from expertise in their specific field. He added that the government has been promoting the application of AI to create more opportunities. Health Minister Loh Chung Mao says a comprehensive reform of the Medical Council's complaint handling mechanism is expected to speed up the process. Authorities hope the changes can shorten the average time needed for investigating a case to 2.5 years from the current 3.5 years. Speaking on a TVB program, Loh said authorities were considering recruiting more medical professionals to work as investigators.
3: We will consider appointing a directorate-level professional colleague to lead

0: the Medical Council Secretariat. As for investigators, we will consider the complexity of the case and assign some professionals to serve the role. This will make the investigation smoother because now investigations are being handled by administrative staff who may not be able to handle professional issues quickly.
1: Mainland authorities have downgraded Typhoon Bavi to a severe tropical storm after it made landfall in Zhejiang province late last night. Officials say more than 1.7 million people were evacuated to safety before the storm hit. There were no immediate reports of damage or casualties. Zhejiang officials forecast torrential rains in the coastal regions and warned of the possibility of flash floods, rivers overflowing their banks, and disruptions to transport. Iran says it's closing the Strait of Hormuz until further notice while launching missiles and drones at the United Arab Emirates, Bahrain, and Qatar in retaliation for new U.S. strikes on Iranian territory. Washington says it carried out the strikes following an attack by Iranian forces on a merchant vessel in the strait. Wallace Wang reports.
2: CENTCOM officials said U.S. forces hit at least 140 Iranian military targets in overnight operations in retaliation for an attack on a container ship. U.S. Central Command officials say a Cyprus-flagged vessel suffered significant damage, with at least one crew member reported missing. Iran said the ship ignored instructions to use an approved shipping corridor. Meanwhile, Iran's Revolutionary Guard says the strait will be closed until further notice. The move threatens to further complicate efforts to salvage peace negotiations after both sides exchanged strikes over the past few days.
1: Meanwhile, the Iran's Revolutionary Guards announced that they had hit a second vessel in the Strait of Hormuz for allegedly violating regulations. Venezuela is still reeling from last month's deadly earthquakes, which have now claimed more than 4,300 lives. Authorities said more than 1,200 aftershocks have been recorded since June the 24th, and search teams are still working at a few sites, hoping to find signs of life beneath the rubble. Jorge Rodriguez is the Venezuelan Assembly President.
3: We still have one or two active search sites where we are looking for signs of life, as the situation at one location remains uncertain. Much of the equipment brought in by international rescue teams is designed to detect a heartbeat or heat, which would indicate the presence of life, whether a person or a pet, trapped under the rubble.
1: Turning to sports, and at the World Cup, Argentina scored two goals in extra time to beat 10-man Switzerland 3-1 and reach the semifinals. The defending champion will face old rivals England, who got past Norway 2-1 thanks to a brace from Jude Bellingham. The England player said the whole team had to dig deep to overcome a tough Norwegian side.
4: The game split into loads of different kind of facets, you know. Some of it's technical, tactical, and for me the biggest one is psychological and how you can manage setbacks, how you can manage adversity. And this team showed yet again that they can do it, and that's a really valuable skill and trait to have going into this stage of the tournament.
1: And a look at the weather. It will be fine, very hot, apart from isolated showers in the afternoon. Moderate southwesterly winds for the outlook, sunny intervals and a few showers tomorrow. Temperature right now 34 degrees Celsius, relative humidity 69%. The very hot weather warning, as well as the amber heat stress at work warning, are issued. And that's the news from RTHK.

0: You're listening to Phil Congers on RTHK Radio 3, a space where Paddy and I every week talk to our guests, get some Filipino Hong Kong stories, and also talk to people who support Filipino community building and who have something to say about Filipinos living in Hong Kong. So grab your coffees, even though it's almost evening, and just sit with us as we talk about what went on with us in the beginning of July. Paddy, what happened to you?
1: I just finished a show.
0: Ooh, what show?
1: It's a reality show.
0: Like you performed in the show? Yeah, you're in the show?
1: No, I wish. No. I'm not like you, Jel, you know?
0: Paddy is ready to be hired. Okay, what show is this?
1: It's a reality show. And so I am a big fan.

0: side stores or restaurants. So they run it as like chefs and servers, or they sell food and stuff like that. So this one in particular is special because they got Filipino celebrities. Yeah, to
1: Whoa.
0: introduce Filipino food and run a Filipino restaurant in Gangnam in Korea.
1: In Gangnam, so like
0: Yes.
1: the more richer district. That's
0: Yes.
1: great. Okay, so who is the who's the celebrities? What team is this?
0: So it's Jody Santa Maria, Janela Salvador,
1: Right.
0: Sino pa? I know there's Francine. I forgot her last name. And there's a famous Filipino chef. He has his own restaurant. He got
1: Love
0: a
1: that.
0: Michelin before. And I remember in the beginning stages of creating it, they were discussing, okay, what are dishes that we could introduce that's going to fit into like the
1: The
0: Korean
1: Korean palette.
0: palate. They went to a Korean chef. He's like a celebrity there, and then introduced like sinigang, but specifically sinigang na hipon to him. And then he tasted it. He was like, okay, I know, like, because, like, for me, you know how sinigang, it can be super, like, maasim,
1: It can
0: very
1: be, but
0: sour.
1: that's the beauty of sinigang. It's why we have
0: Exactly.
1: it on a rainy day,
0: Yeah.
1: especially happening this week.
0: Exactly. So, yeah, introduced it to him. And oh my goodness, he thought it was so sour and really told him, like, oh, I don't think Korean people would like this.
1: Really? Even having
0: Yeah.
1: like kimchi soup and stuff,
0: Yeah.
1: which is also kind of
0: Yeah.
1: sour?
0: But guess what? So, you know, he asked one of his other staff and then came on and then tasted the sinigang. She's like, oh, I like it. So it's like, I think it's like an acquired taste, or like really depends on the person
1: His
0: if they
1: palate,
0: like, yeah,
1: yeah.
0: more sour things. So yeah, and then the chef stuck to his guns, the Filipino chef, and then said, you know what? I want to serve sinigang and I will keep the sourness like accurate. And you know what? The Korean people loved it. Yeah, they loved sinigang. They loved
1: I
0: malabok.
1: feel like watching the Korean shows enough. I don't know if they would have made this sound, but were they like, like were they like
0: Yeah,
1: that?
0: they definitely said, wow. Oh,
1: Oh
0: this is so good.
1: yeah,
0: Like,
1: so what's the rest of the menu? So sinigang.
0: sinigang, palabok. Oh my goodness. Chicken inasal.
1: Whoa,
0: So
1: yeah,
0: good. And then
1: actually,
0: is
1: that's pretty
0: that
1: good.
0: there was fish as well that they like steamed. What else? Sisig. It's like amongst other things. They also served halo-halo.
1: Oh, yeah.
0: Yeah.
1: Okay.
0: And then what's amazing is they also served Filipino snacks. So, you know, Rubisco, fudgy
1: No
0: bar.
1: way. Like at the restaurant or like in a
0: In the
1: dish.
0: restaurant.
1: That's so
0: Yeah. It's like
1: cute.
0: a, oh, like, you know, thank you for waiting. Here's like a little like snack for you.
1: Honestly, I think that should be something that all restaurants need to implement too. It's
0: Yes.
1: like when people are waiting for their seats.
0: Yeah.
1: I know that Manam in the Philippines does this. They started giving popcorn to people who are waiting in line because it's always such a long wait.
0: What?
1: Yeah, I don't know if you've made, I don't know if it's all branches, but the ones that I went to, I was so surprised they suddenly gave us a bag of popcorn. It wasn't too heavy to the point where you couldn't have a meal, but I think a lot of places need to implement that sort of system, especially to help promote like cultural snacks. It's so smart, you know.
0: Absolutely, I agree. Any Filipino restaurants or like, you know, places, please implement this. This is
1: Yeah,
0: so
1: fudgy
0: genius.
1: bars, the Makapuno ones. Yeah, the green ones. Oh, my favorite.
0: Yes. Oh my gosh. But yeah, if you're a fan of like Korean celebrities too, they have them on the show and they become servers and they help out because, you know, the Korean language,
1: Okay, fair,
0: helping with the
1: yeah.
0: customers. And so, yeah, I had a lot of fun watching that show and I hope there's another one that comes my way. I really enjoyed
1: I
0: those.
1: hope that the concept of like these pop-ups that teach about cultural foods and values, they come up more. And it's, I think what I'm taking away is that it's cool that we didn't have to adjust the Filipino taste, but adjusted the, I guess, execution. So I think that's one way that we can introduce fusion for food is that instead of just thinking of flavors, it's also systems, right? In Filipino culture, I guess the system there is like there always needs to be the rice and how it fits with everything. So I guess if Filipino food is ever fusion with other cultures, it's how do you pair your culture's like main dishes with our like with our concept of having a full meal including a carb like rice and having like the sort of same, I guess, flavor profiles.
0: Exactly. I think it was really well done on their part. Yeah. But Jal, speaking of like being an actor and like, you know, being a celebrity, how has it been first weekend of Job?

0: So I will go on record again. I'm not a celebrity, but I have been. We had our opening weekend last week, and then this week we're already doing our second weekend. So it's been a whirlwind, to be honest. The cast and I have been, and the director, like William Manzano, we've been preparing everything since earlier this year. And it got to the point where, after rehearsals, because we would rehearse 2 to 3 times a week, and we would do these run, do the whole musical, multiple times in a week. There came a point where in my head, I'm like, I'm just ready to perform it for people. And the whole cast felt that way as well before opening weekend. And when it actually happened, you don't realize how fast it is, because you just perform, it's just one time, right? You perform it once for that specific audience. By the end of the evening, you're done. So that's one big thing I'm learning. Another thing, audience reactions are so important. I realize, like, as a performer, actually, no, they're not important. I guess what I mean to say is audience reactions are so, they're crucial to how we react or how we adjust. So one of the things about my performance, without spoiling anything, is that the last 3 days before opening weekend, I had to perform my piece a couple of times, and the director gave me, Will gave me direction to feel the feeling, right? And so obviously when I heard that, I was like, okay, so this song is quite emotional. I'm gonna start like crying. And that's one thing I learned too, is how to actually like cry on the spot. I can't do it like immediately, but because in the context of the show, I've learned to access that part and actually tell myself it's okay to let it go. It's okay to let your character, take over. But anyway, so that was before opening weekend. But then after opening weekend, because of how Will felt the audience, he was like, actually, Jel, let's try something else. Let's have you feel everything, but don't get emotional.
1: Whoa.
0: Yeah. So
1: Wait,
0: obviously,
1: can you explain that? Like, what was William feeling with the audience that he suggested that?
0: so he was saying that where my song is placed in the musical, because he was now sitting in the audience, he could see how the songs before, just before and after, are heavy. So he was like, I want you to keep the same emotional thread, so that it doesn't seem like your song is out of place, but I don't want you to weigh the audience down heavier before the actual heavy song. Two more heavy songs after mine.
1: Oh my gosh, that's really
0: And in
1: genius.
0: my head, I was like, that's so smart. Like, this is the thing, right? Like, Will is very smart with how he prepares things. So obviously, as someone who also has never acted, I was like, okay. I was like, I'm gonna try.
1: Sure.
0: I'm gonna try. And one of the things that our assistant music director, Miguel Polino, he gave me a prompt. This is the prompt. He said, you are not an emotional insert character role here. You are a insert character role here who is singing an emotional song. So that for me flipped the narrative of what I was doing and why, even though I was emotionally driven, like my character is emotionally driven, he chooses not to let everything go. Yeah. And so, of course, like that's one of the biggest challenges that happened opening weekend. And then, of course, after the show, Will was like, that's it. That's what I want. Just keep doing that. And it fits now. And so there's a sense of self confidence that you need as an actor, because a lot of the times the director is not just focusing on one specific actor. Obviously, he'll focus on the leads, but if you're part of the ensemble, he's looking at the whole show from every perspective. So there are times where I felt like, oh, there's no comment for me. That's both bad, but also good, maybe, but you never know. But you have to have that trust in yourself and what you've been doing, that you are doing well. If there's no notes, then there's no notes. You're doing great. You're doing fine. And to just trust that your part with the whole thing makes the whole show what it is.

0: Oh
1: So that's
0: my
1: one of the biggest
0: gosh.
1: things I've learned is not to overthink things, and that performing and acting, there is a lot of just trust in what you've been doing in the rehearsals and practices and the accumulated experience you've had even before this in terms of entertaining or singing or acting.
0: Wow.
1: Yeah.
0: What an opening weekend.
1: Yes.
0: Oh my
1: Yeah,
0: goodness.
1: and this weekend hasn't slowed down either, you know, like just a few days ago, half of the audience was for me, like my friends. And so I tried my best, like before the show started, I already peeked out of the curtain and I just made sure, that is the spot where none of my friends are sitting. Let me focus on that spot when I'm performing. 'Cause like there's 25 of them in the audience. And so I mean, you were there too. So
0: Yes.
1: I would just made sure that like I'm not looking at any of you when I'm doing this emotional thing. But yeah, I'm glad that all of you enjoyed it. Some of my other friends, they told me that, you know, they didn't get it sometimes, but that's the beauty of it. You ask questions and you give the feedback to the director, especially with original material. It's always important to do that.
0: So true. I'm glad to hear it because, like, seeing it as an audience versus like hearing it from you as a performer, especially that opening weekend, I haven't been able to talk to you, sir, because you know you're so busy.
1: Stop.
0: But yeah.
1: But don't worry. It's gonna go well. I just can't believe there's just six more shows left from today. Yeah.
0: Amazing.
1: But yeah, enough about that. There's so much more that we want to talk about this week, especially in terms of sports and also our special guest coming up. But before that, we have Ori featuring Fred Ngai and Toki by Rise High.

0: And that was Toki by Rise High. And you're listening to Phil Congers on RTHK Radio 3. I talked a bit about what I've been doing, the Korean, actually Filipino reality show where they started a restaurant in Korea. And then Jel talked all about his opening weekend and his experience as a performer and how he's been growing, which is really, really exciting. I know that, Jel, you said that you had some exciting things about like Filipino athletes.
1: Yeah. So, I mean, aside from talking about the show and food culture, a lot of big things happened, or at least a handful happened for Filipinos in the realm of sports. Like, look, I don't follow sports too often. So the fact that I'm actually sharing this means something. It means it actually shook enough that it bled into my algorithm on Instagram. But what I know is that there is a Filipina team, a soccer team that actually entered the FIFA World Cup.
0: What?
1: Yeah, so that's been amazing having them there. But also last week, a big portion of the internet, especially Filipinos, was talking about Alexandra Ayala, the 21-year-old tennis player who made it in Wimbledon and actually made it to the third, fourth, I think, final rounds. And despite having her leave the competition after having lost last week, her story and her strength continue to resonate within the Filipino community.

0: society. Again, I don't follow any of these sports. I mean, I follow when my friends mention it and it's like, oh, good, trivia. Good to know this. But I love that. I forgot the name of the tennis player that she beat, but I remember seeing a clip that this tennis player was telling the audience how she appreciates Alexandra so much because she's bringing a new community of people to look at tennis and to look at the sport itself in general. Like, aside from Wimbledon, bringing the Filipino community to the stands and to actually have a different energy for the crowd, which proves our point again that Filipinos, we bring a different type of energy when we're in different events, when we're in spaces. And so I also resonate with that. It is a shame that not all the sports are getting equal appreciation and love, especially, you know, talking about the gap between sports that are like male-led sports and female sports, like, you know, NBA and WNBA, all that stuff, which is not what we're talking about today. But the fact that when it's someone from the Philippines or who has Filipino heritage, we are so quick to come over there and support them in that space. Look, I'm not critiquing that we should support all the sports. You like what you like. But I'm just so amazed how much pull a Filipino can make when they're breaking through a new space.
1: Absolutely. I actually just saw a post that talked about that and why we as Filipinos were so like supportive, especially when it comes to seeing a Filipino on a global stage.
0: Tell us more. Because that's always been what's happened, right?
1: Right?
0: Manny Pacquiao.
1: Yes.
0: Whenever we find out that there's a celebrity who's like remotely like 1/8 Filipino, but then they win a singing competition, it's like, oh, Pinoy.
1: Exactly. Or like Olivia Rodrigo, she's like 1/8.
0: Yeah, she's like 1/8, and then we're like, yeah, Pinoy.
1: Yeah, exactly. If I could share like another like Filipina athlete in the world of motorsports this time, it's Bianca Bustamante. She actually raced under McLaren Racing. And actually, funny enough, like Bianca and Alex Ayala know each other. So that's also really interesting. And they're also super supportive
0: that's
1: of
0: amazing.
1: One another. Yeah. So, going back to what I was talking about earlier about why Filipinos are very supportive of like fellow Filipinos when it comes to when they see them on a global stage is because when we look at our like system, it's not the most like supportive. In terms of resources, it looks as if everything is against us. So we have to sacrifice like our like dreams, these talents that we have, because it's just not enough to get us onto that global stage, into the international realm of whichever like sport, whichever like art we're in. And so when we see a Filipino like succeed in whatever, you know, we are so on board to support that because we know like how hard it is to actually get there in the first place. And yes, I also saw talk about Alex Ayala having like sponsors and like already financial support from her family. But for her to get there already with her hard work and her skills, that's something else. So it's that like combination, knowing like it's not just like the financial resources that is a struggle to like get there, but it's also everything else. You know, it makes such a difference when it's not just family support, but also when like everyone else in that society, in the country is supporting you. Right. Like besides the sponsors and everything, it's also making sure that you're being trained in like that global like level, that standard. And that was the case for Bianca Bustamante, that was the case for Alex Ayala, you know, like being in the Rafael Nadal Academy, like tennis academy, and being trained there as well. So they both had to go overseas, to Europe, where these sports, tennis and motorsport, is like where you need to be in order to develop these skills. And so that's why like when it comes

0: to seeing Filipinos on a global stage, we're like, yes, we can actually do it.
1: Yeah.
0: And that's why it makes such a difference, and why, like, seeing, I don't know if you saw Alex's speech as well.
1: I have not.
0: Yeah, but she talks about how, like, you know, like Venus Williams, Serena Williams, and even her, like,
1: oh my gosh, I just missed it. You know what I mean? Like, I remember hearing her talking, and then I had to scroll because I was looking for another thing. But no, go ahead.
0: Yeah, I can tell you right here. So, like, these famous tennis players, you know, they've won so many matches, but for her to win this one, is like, means so much for, like, in her words, like, that chubby, like, the kid with the chubby cheeks and the ruffled socks. Yeah, and just waking up at 5 a.m. with her grandfather and her brother to play tennis, you know. And she, I remember also seeing a video talking about her, like, regimen, how it was so intense because she also had school.
1: Right.
0: Like, she'd wake up at 5 a.m., practice, gym, like, train, gym, and then school, and then back again
1: right.
0: to, like, homework, practice, gym. And then, she went to the Nadal, like, academy. And she's like, oh, we get up at 8 a.m. And she's like, I can sleep in. So, like, that regimen already, like, she knew she needed to start, like, much earlier and start just be at levels higher in order to get there to the academy already. And I feel like just my heart goes out to all the Filipinos, like, who want to make it on a global stage and just are struggling to find support where they are.
1: Yeah, you're very right. One of the biggest things, I mean, we had a guest before, Kate Palace, who talked about how she's empowering a lot of migrant domestic worker ates to setting up the avenues so that they can get to join, like, the Maharlikins or Maharlikwins, right? Which can also help them articulate to more national rugby teams. And from her discussion and what you've said, it is important that when Filipinos are in a point like where Alexander Ayala is, and we see that the path is carved there, we also need to, not we need to follow, but we need to recognize how much has been done in order to really appreciate that, wow, like, we can actually, a lot of people can do this. Sometimes it's, I think it goes back to this concept of, like, as long as someone is there, like, they're the role model. And we don't have a lot of that. And speaking of these sort of articulations and pathways, I would love to see more of this, not just in the sports space, which, again, not taking away from that, but also I'd love to see more of that in the artistic spaces and creative spaces. We know that there are illustrators and animators and even directors that are Filipino that have supported or helped out in, like, Disney and Pixar. I would love to see more of that as well. Maybe more independent studios or, like, in film festivals, like the Cannes Film Festivals, right? Having a Filipina director show their creative side there, or even paintings, etc. I don't know if the stories are just out there and we haven't been able to see them on a wider media, but, like, let's say Josephine Torralba, right? Like, she also had her exhibition here and it's still going on. So these stories are so important in order to show the future generation that there are paths that have been carved by other people and we can achieve the same things.
0: Absolutely. And you mentioned Kate Palace, who started the rugby initiative for Filipino migrant domestic workers. And we also have a guest today who started a similar initiative, but this time it's all about wellness. But before that, we have Janice and Uhaw by Dilaw.

0: Once again, you're listening to Phil Congers on RTHK Radio 3, a space where we talk to Filipinos about their stories and their initiatives and share some music while we're at it. We just talked about a lot of the sports achievements that have recently happened with Alexandra Ayala, with the Filipina sports team in the World Cup. And today we also want to talk about a very special guest who is also starting her own push for our migrant domestic worker community here in Hong Kong. Patty, would you take it away?
1: Yeah.
0: Sorry, it's not you, but would you introduce who it is?
1: That's right. Yes, it's not me, but here today we have Kelly Kirsten Beaumont, who is a personal trainer who started Mga Bagong Bayani, which is a wellness initiative for our OFWs, or also known as Overseas Filipino Workers, here in Hong Kong, where they focus on sustainable health, movement, and mindfulness. Welcome, Kelly!
2: Hi! Thank you for having me.
1: Amazing. Yes, and I know that you're half Filipino, half British, and just to get to know you, like a little bit of an icebreaker, do you have an absolute like favorite food or like a childhood memory that you feel perfectly encapsulates like your mixed heritage and how you grew up here in Hong Kong?
3: How do I even start? So yeah, I'm half Filipino and half British. My mother is half Filipino. She came to Hong Kong in, I think, 1997 or 98 as a domestic helper. And then she married my dad. And then they had me. I'm joking. My brother first. And then me. But I grew up in Lantau Island. And my fondest memories are literally just playing out in nature, finding snails, putting them in cardboard boxes, and just pretending like it's a little city. And then they would die. And I'm like, why? Why? And I would just like make potions with all the soap and tissue. Anyways, I was a weird kid. And I was really lucky because I was surrounded by nature. And I also went to a public school called Boyo Public School. It's really small, actually. Every year, there's about, like, 30 kids. And so...
1: Hold on. In the whole school?
3: Each year?
1: Yeah.
3: Wow. Yeah, 30 kids.
0: That's pretty...
1: Yeah.
0: Yeah. Better like for the teachers, class. Though.
3: Yeah, better for the teachers.
0: Yeah. Teachers are like, oh, yes.
3: Yeah. So, I mean, sidetracked. When I went to high school, to go from 30 kids per year to 30 kids per house, and there's like six houses, like it's a lot. I almost died. But yeah, so there were a lot of like Filipino kids as well in my class, and we were the Filipino crew. But I always felt like a little bit like out, you know, because it was

0: either like local Chinese kids, Filipinos, and then I have one white friend, and then maybe like two halves, you know? But it was never like a thing. It was always like we are friends, we are one. It was just fun. Like I really am so lucky that I had a childhood where it wasn't just like full of iPads and phones, you know? Like I lived by the beach, and it's like Cheungsha Beach. It's like my safe space. In the Philippines as well, I remember like before I hadn't been back for a couple of years when I was a kid, I would play with the kids in our local city, in our local town. I'd be bad at the games, but I felt like a part of them, you know? And then when I didn't go back for a few years, that's when I became a little bit more shy. Because, you know, you go from like kid to teenager and it's like,
1: And you're
0: oh,
1: going
0: it's a
1: through a
0: lot
1: lot
0: harder.
1: of this, like, who am I
0: Yeah.
1: and how do I fit with everything else too? Just all
0: Exactly.
1: the hormones too.
0: Yeah. And also, like, I didn't speak any Tagalog. So I was so, not only was I really shy, but I also didn't speak Tagalog. So that also separated me even more, even from my own cousins. So, like, a lot of the times I would just hide in the bedroom. Anyways, we're talking about fond memories. So,
1: That's still a memory. It's definitely still a memory. And
0: yes.
1: it's an
0: Fond,
1: interesting
0: yeah.
1: perspective to also come from, right? Because ironically, there's also some of my friends, we didn't grow up with Tagalog. Like we had Tagalog in our house, but we were choosing not to even learn it in
0: Yeah.
1: order to feel like we belong, which the irony is crazy because
0: Yeah.
1: for your end, it's you didn't learn it and it wasn't your active decision not to, but then you were kind of ostracized from it.
0: Yeah.
1: Yeah.
0: Like 100%. But I'm honestly really glad that I found my way to it naturally. You know, a little bit of shame there, but you know, naturally. Yeah.
1: So, all of that experience as well. I mean, thank you also for sharing that perspective. We don't get a lot of conversation and story about someone who's half Filipino, half something, right? And talking about that further, I guess, isolation that you may feel even from the Filipino community, even though it was never that intention, right? But it's still another part of it. When was the point where you wanted to pick yourself up and be like, no, I am Filipino and I want to understand this side of me more?
0: It was a longing that I had for forever, but I actually was proactive about it last year. Like 2025 was when I was like, I'm done feeling disconnected, you know? I think it was also just before COVID hit, I went back to Tabuk, which is where my family's from in Kalinga. I was having an Eat, Pray, Love moment.
2: Yes, I wish
0: I needed my time. I went to follow mommy. So I was
2: that.
0: like, Mom, please. So we went up into the mountains and it was so incredible, that experience to be under the stars. I went to visit Wang Ogai as well. I have a
1: No way.
0: tattoo
1: Did you get a
0: from her.
1: tattoo?
0: Yes. But she only did the three dots because, you know, she's old. So,
1: But still, that's amazing.
0: yeah. Love you. Anyways, love you, Wang Ogai. Then I came back and it was COVID and I hadn't been back to the Philippines for 3 years plus. Again, it was just the same. It was just that disconnect that I've always felt. But I was so used to it, I didn't think there was any other way. Because, you know, me and my brother walk around town with my mom, people would just stare because my brother's like 6'3" and he looks like Daniel Padilla. And literally one time, we went into a shoe shop and the workers asked for a photo with him and an autograph. I'm like, he's literally not Daniel Padilla. So people would always look, and growing up, I'd always literally get so angry at when people would look at me. And I was like, Mom, why? Why? And she's like, oh my God, because you're so pretty. And I'm like, no! Like, because I was so shy. So I was like, please don't look at me. So it kind of like carried its way up into like my late teenage years of like, I just don't want to be looked at. I don't want attention. And in Hong Kong, seeing like all the Filipino workers out on a Sunday, like I always like felt close to home as well. like seeing them, like I heard you saying

0: your previous conversation, the warmth that they bring, it's really true. Like, it's a warmth in my heart that I feel. They don't have to do anything but exist. And I'm like, I love you. You know, and I just want to do more for them as well. So I was, yeah, like I said, I was done feeling disconnected. And I didn't realize that learning the language would bring me so close to it, you know? Like, I remember saying to my Filipino Tagalog tutor, Taya from Preply, shout out, and I was like, I feel so ashamed that I'm 25 and I don't speak a lick, but I grew up with it. I understand the gist of what you're trying to say. I just can't have a conversation with you. And she was just like, what's that? And I was like, kaya mo na, girl, like, you're fine. Yeah. Like, yeah, like, you got it. Like, at least you're doing it now. And she was explaining to me how people from all walks of life, like, are wanting to learn Tagalog for their wives, for their children, like, for people around their community, for their coach, for their doctor, like, for their clients. Like, it's all over the world. And there's so much pride in it, even from people who aren't Filipino. And gradually and gradually, like, I started to gain more mannerisms that were a lot more Filipino as well, you know? And I love it. Like, it's really, oh, like, to be someone who had grown up so shy, like, literally, like, the shell of a person, not knowing who I was, to now being, like, extroverted and I don't give a heck what you think about me, like, it's so crazy. It's a full 180. Mm. And that's because I brought Tagalog into my life and being Pinoy into my life, you know? I was proactive about it, and it's changed my life in amazing ways. Mm.
1: That's amazing. I love the fact that you acknowledge that you didn't know Tagalog first, mm. and that you had this, like, longing mm. in your heart. And that takes courage, and also even more courage to be like, help me. Like, yeah. ask people for help.
0: Definitely.
1: And I think that's one of the reasons why now, like, because you embraced this part of yourself, that all of these, like, you're actually, you, like you said, you feel like you're an extrovert now mm-hmm. because you're so, like, comfortable with yourself and approaching people now. Like, when it comes to, like, stares and stuff like that, you approach it not out of, like, anxiety or fear, but now it's, like, openness. Yeah.
0: I'll be like,
1: yeah.
0: hello.
1: Yeah.
0: What's up?
2: Musta?
1: Yeah.
2: Ano yan? Titingin mo.
1: Yeah.
0: Yeah.
2: I agree. There's something beautiful about, you know, the more of a bigger message of your upbringing and where you are now with it. It's that people look a lot for external validation or look to increase themselves by being in different roles or whatever, but for you, a big part of your strength comes from you just accepting whatever you have inside, which is, you know, cultural mm-hmm. identity, the language and the food and everything, and just being able to embrace that. Mm. You know, if anything, a lot of people can't control external stuff, so why not fully understand yourself? And the fact that you're able to do that and see this, like, sort of internal transformation speaks volume for a lot of the psychotherapy sectors here in the city,
0: yeah.
2: but also for just in general, like, for Filipinos, like, sometimes maybe the missing piece we have is just not recognizing the fact that a lot of our mannerisms and our behaviors come from our culture.
0: Mm-hmm.
2: You know, a lot of times people try to deny it or they kind of, like, deflect away from it, but you chose to embrace it, which is very amazing.
0: Yeah, and it really, it's magical.
2: And we'd love to hear more about how your doing that for our migrant domestic workers and what the vision is. But before that, we have Ngete and Ako Na Lang by The Juans.

0: an electrical contractor registered with the Electrical and Mechanical Services Department must be employed to install an electric water heater. All electric water heaters installed at heights of up to 2.25 meters in bathrooms should be protected by residual current devices. For a shower storage type electric water heater, don't install a valve at its water outlet and don't use a shower head with a valve.
1: With the amended Waterworks Ordinance, subdivided unit landlords can only recover water fees from tenants after settling the water bills. Landlords shall give receipts to tenants and keep copies for 2 years. The Water Supplies Department can request information from landlords. The maximum penalty for water overcharging has been increased to $25,000. Install the department's separate water meters now to avoid overcharging. Report overcharging for water. Keep receipts to make things clear.
2: RTHK, the news at 5 with Janice Lowe. The Development Bureau says it plans to promote urban-rural integration in the northern metropolis by revitalizing historic buildings and creating a heritage trail there. This comes after a government proposal to allocate $200 million to launch a pilot scheme that aims to encourage rural tourism projects in the area. In the Bureau's latest blog post, Assistant Secretary Liu Chiu-Wing of the Northern Metropolis Coordination Office hopes NGOs would take part in the scheme.
3: We hope to serve as a role model, encouraging relevant bodies to apply for subsidies under the proposed pilot scheme to restore and revitalize some privately owned village buildings, promote rural tourism, and foster urban-rural integration.
2: Financial Secretary Paul Chan has called on students who have finished their university entrance examinations to combine their interests with artificial intelligence. Writing in his weekly blog, Chan said the market requires talent that can amplify their capabilities using AI tools apart from expertise in their specific field. He added that the government has been promoting the application of AI to create more opportunities. Tens of thousands of students who set this year's university entrance exam are urged to better prepare themselves ahead of the release of exam results. The call from youth organization Hok Yao Club came as about 59,000 candidates will get their scores for the Diploma of Secondary Education exam on Wednesday. Student guidance consultant Clement Ng said students should list out the subjects they are interested in, as well as understand

0: what their strengths and weaknesses are.
1: They have to estimate the best and the worst of their expected results, and also considering different scenarios where the student may be perform exceptionally well or underperforming, and set a very clear plan according to different results and clarify which course they have to apply for based on the DSE score. This may help the student to know what to expect, what to do, and cut down the pressure due to facing different uncertainty and keep them fully ready no matter facing what kind of result.
0: Ng also highlighted the role of parents as supporters, saying their expectations should be realistic and they should let their children make their own choices.
1: They may ask a lot of different questions, even the student feeling worried. So for parents, most important is try to support the kids no matter what they choose, believe their kids have the ability to choose their best future decision.
0: Mainland authorities have downgraded Typhoon Bavi to a severe tropical storm after it made landfall in Zhejiang province late last night. Officials say more than 1.7 million people were evacuated to safety before the storm hit. There were no immediate reports of damage or casualties. Zhejiang officials forecast torrential rains in the coastal regions and warned of the possibility of flash floods, rivers overflowing their banks, and disruptions to transport. Iran says it's closing the Strait of Hormuz until further notice while launching missiles and drones at the United Arab Emirates, Bahrain, and Qatar in retaliation for new U.S. strikes on Iranian territory. Washington says it carried out the strikes following an attack by Iranian forces on a merchant vessel in the strait. Wallace Wang reports.
2: CENTCOM officials said U.S. forces hit at least 140 Iranian military targets in overnight operations in retaliation for an attack on a container ship. U.S. Central Command officials say a Cyprus-flagged vessel suffered significant damage, with at least one crew member reported missing. Iran said the ship ignored instructions to use an approved shipping corridor. Meanwhile, Iran's Revolutionary Guard says the strait will be closed until further notice. The move threatens to further complicate efforts to salvage peace negotiations after both sides exchanged strikes over the past few days.
0: Meanwhile, the Iran's Revolutionary Guards announced that they had hit a second vessel in the Strait of Hormuz for allegedly violating regulations. India's foreign ministry says 11 of its nationals were on a vessel that was struck in waters east of Oman as Iran and the United States traded fresh fire. While 10 have been rescued, one Indian national is reportedly missing. In a statement, the ministry said search and rescue operations were underway after the commercial vessel GFS Galaxy was attacked off the coast of Oman early on Sunday. And the weather becoming cloudy, a few showers tomorrow. Minimum temperature will be about 28 degrees. The temperature right now, 34 degrees Celsius, relative humidity, 68%. The very hot weather warning and the amber heat stress at work warning are issued. And that's the news from RTHK.

0: That was Juana Lang by The Juans. And you're listening to Phil Congers on RTHK Radio 3, where today we have Kelly Kirsten Beaumont.
1: You yourself being a personal trainer in the gym that you work at now, you were telling us how you just spoke to your boss, spoke to your supervisor, and your all the other trainers there, just wanting to help out our migrant domestic worker community. And lo and behold, it happened. So could you tell us about that journey?
2: It's such a loaded question. Oh my gosh, where do I even begin? So I have a very deep desire to give back and be of service. I recognize the privilege that I've been born into, and I want nothing else to do but to use it for other people. I want to use what I've been given. I was actually saying in the last class that we had just this past Saturday, I told, you know, all the clients who attended, I said, you know, I want to tell you my why first. It's the third week in. Y'all don't even know why you're here. And I said to them, it's because for most of my life, I felt that Filipinos were compromising for me all the time, whether it was just them speaking English to me or me going to a friend's house and there's a tita there and they're, you know, giving me food. I'm just done with the imbalance of compromising. You know, when I started as a personal trainer, I was just 20. And I had always been really into health and fitness. If you really want to make long-term change, build muscle. And obviously there's that stigma of like, I don't want to look too bulky, but I mean, you're going to get over it. Mm-hmm. it's like muscle is amazing. Like, it's literally the number one solution for a lot of health problems, especially in the Philippines. Mm. And so just seeing the way that my family, like specifically my mother and my auntie, has like how training has improved their lives and their moods and just overall like longevity. Like I know they're going to be training for the rest of their lives. And my mom is 57 and my auntie's 63. And I actually just asked my auntie last night, I said, like, how has training improved your life so far? How do you feel strong? Like in what ways? And she was like, so I live in Conduit and she walks down back and forth to Central a lot. So she used to like stop like 3 to 4 times on the way up. Now she says she runs the thing. Wow. And I'm like, what? I was so proud. And I
1: impressive.
2: Can see, yeah, she's 63. I'm like, you, nothing can stop her. And she just like, she's always wearing a smile on her face. Like she's so grateful for life. And it's like, but she also loves to chill. She's on the sofa, just, you know,
1: love
2: chill.
1: That.
2: You know, I'm like, you go. Cause she helped raise me and my brother. So I'm like, you deserve this. You chill, but also please feed the cats. please. I didn't want to stop there, you know, like, so I actually just started working at the gym very recently, over the past 6 months. And right off the bat, I knew it was the right call just because the people there are incredible. Mm. It really is the team that makes everything. Yeah. It's the people.
1: It's community.
2: Right?
1: Takes a village.
2: Yeah. And it's like, I really felt so not only supported, but also encouraged to just explore who I am also as a personal trainer.

0: My lovely boss, Jen, like she's very proactive. And so I had the thought when I was running, it just came to me again. I was like, okay, it's got to be the time now. It feels right. You know, I feel like if I just ask, I will receive the support, the guidance, the resources, everything. And literally within 24 hours, there's a group chat made. She's told the entire gym and we're starting this initiative. And we've already had 8 people on our wait list within like the second day.
1: Wow.
0: And I was like, oh my gosh, oh my gosh, oh my gosh, oh my gosh. I'm like, ah, like this is really
1: stop.
0: Really,
1: yeah. Also keep going.
0: Yeah, like literally stop, but okay, please. Like I just was like, wow, is that easy? I was so excited and so nervous. And then my lovely friend Chime, who's also my colleague, she was just like, I'm going to help you. And I was like, thank God, because this is through, this is a collaboration. This is not a me, me, me. This is, I feel like we can start this initiative here because of the team, because I feel safe. You know, like I saw the way that my auntie walked through the door, our first session. There's a little bit of like a little bit shy, a little bit intimidated, which makes so much sense. But now I see her just like confidently walk up to the water fountain and I'm like, yes, go, you know, that's how that started. And within maybe 2 weeks, we had the first class. It was so crazy for me because it felt like I was stepping into my new reality of like, this is what I've been thinking for so long. And here it is.
1: How did you find out about their needs and adjust, you know, the programs for them or the moves for them? Or was it them who said, ang, ano, it's difficult. Ate, excuse po, ang hirap. Was it like that? Or, like, how did that work?
2: Well, I want to add to that as well, like how you got your mom and your auntie to get into it. Because knowing, like, for instance, my relatives and my family, like to get them to do something physical, like exercise, can be a big thing as well. So was there something like that that your clients like experienced?
0: So I think just from my own experience within my career of training people, I have a lot of experience training people who have never been to the gym. And so I love being that person for them. I really, when I find out, I'm just like, yes, because I'm honored, you know, like I want to be the person who helps you build the confidence around the space. And I also just feel like, you know, wherever you go in life, you'll always remember the first time you started going to the gym. And like, I want to be that person for you where you feel like you're set up. You know, like I know how to do this because my coach Kelly taught me 15 years ago. You know, like I want to be that safe space. So I have a lot of experience there as well. And like learning how to regress a lot of exercises, even for myself, you know, I've been injured before. And so like, it's also learning there, like, how do we adjust? And I also learned, I also took a course in biomechanics. So it's also like learning how to make movements feel better and, you know, like just based on the person's abilities. Cause it's all about, I always say a lot of the time, it's not about your actual strength. It's about how do you stabilize your body and in order to produce force. So it's like learning a lot of those things. I really am quite nitpicky when it comes to technique, and that's something I pride myself in. I'm not like a strict coach, but I'm like, you're gonna do it well, thank you. Because if someone's watching, I gotta be doing a good job. But and also there's always trials and errors, because no one's gonna know your body better than yourself. So if I'm gonna prescribe something, we just gotta play around with it and see how it goes.
2: So you talked a lot about like teaching your clients like the best way, how to make it work for them, and making sure that it's also going to be sustainable for them. Like what if we flip the tables? Like what do you feel that your clients, especially with starting this initiative, mga bagong bayani, what do you feel like you learn from your clients when you start, like when you introduce the gym to them for the first time, or when you start doing these weekly workshops with them?
0: Honestly, what I love to see is that they just love the challenge as well. They're so excited to be there and to be given the opportunity to physically challenge themselves. They're like, none of them have ever said, no, I don't want to do it.

0: they all are like, which one's next? You know? And it's really so inspiring. Even the people who have that, like, being there is their first time ever being in a gym or exercising at all, they go into it with so much openness and excitement. It's just so inspiring to see that, you know, meet them where they're at. I also hate burpees. I don't do them myself. Why would I do that to you? you know, I would not. But like maybe some core exercises where they have to hold the plank or hold the, or like do some bicycle crunches as slowly as possible. Like those like endurance exercises, maybe like some mobility stuff where it's like, oh my gosh, this is burning. Then they'll be like, hey, but, and like maybe flop on the floor, but they get back up, you know? There's not actually been any moments where they're like, I'm not going to do it, because it's also like they sign themselves up. I was going into it thinking I'm going to teach them the fundamentals of training, because when they go home, like maybe they can lift a heavy bag and they can start doing rows with it. Maybe they can squat with it or deadlift it. So it's also like the foundation of movement patterns as well, and how to lift heavy the proper way. Because, you know, those big bags are heavy. Pass lubang. Oh, my God. Like lift it well. But they also want to use the equipment around the gym. They're like, I want to use this, coach, please. And I'm like, okay, yes. Like next time I'll program that in for you. Like they're just willing, you know? I love it. It's also the shared space. Like everyone's encouraging each other. They're all laughing the whole time. And it's really so amazing to see our group chat, and even just like face to face. There was so much love. It was like, I don't know why we haven't done this before. I don't know why. It's so yes, you know? And they were giving like so much thanks. And I'm like, no, it's not like a, you know,
1: I just spoke out.
0: Yeah, I just yapped. Yeah, I just thought out loud. But yeah, there was so much love. And there was so much like, if you need anything, let me know. I'm here to help. And I want to involve everyone in a way. I know 7 a.m. on a Saturday is so early. But there are ways that we can utilize everyone's specialties in the long run. Like, for example, we have people who are very well, how do you say, they're experts in like nutrition, or experts in like kettlebell, or, functional, like, how do you say, functional health and medicine and stuff like that. How can we utilize all of these expertise in a way where we can help and provide more for the OFWs? So I was even thinking like providing a little booklet of like nutrition tips that were super simple, maybe even a grocery list of like your basic fundamentals of protein, carbs, and fats, being mindful of what they have access to already.
1: Yeah.
0: You know, like maybe some recipe switch ups with things that, you know, Filipinos love to cook on a daily basis. Just like things to improve their health, basically, but learn how to regulate their own nervous system through breath work and mindfulness, because stress is everywhere, really. And especially, oh my God, don't even get me started. Like, oh my God, just having to leave your family in the Philippines and just the daily stresses. Every, you know, I want them to feel well equipped of, okay, I'm feeling this. This is what I got to do. Just to give them a toolkit, basically. But yeah, it was very well received at the gym. And I'm really so lucky. I was just thinking it today. Like, I am so lucky to be in this space and to feel safe to even express myself fully and what, you know, yeah.
2: Yeah. Makes such a difference when you're in a supportive environment. And once you like had that idea, everyone was on board. And
0: yes.
2: I think I share like that like surprise with Jill and how like quickly also that happened. And so I do hope that it continues like that support. But yeah, as a, like a last question, just reflecting now like on what's been going on, and it's just started. You said it's on the third week. Yeah. Where do you see this like initiative Mga Bagong Bayani like going in the next, maybe let's say like 5 years, or yeah, next 5 years?
0: Yeah. So I'm the type of person to also like see the potential of like everything. Like, I'm just excited all the time. I see so much beauty and love in the world, and I just have so much hope for everything where I'm like, okay, this is gonna be huge. Because it's not about like, oh, I want to be the person that does this me, only me. It's literally like, I hope that other people get inspired. Just like, we are not the first people to begin this initiative. There's been other people in Hong Kong to do this and give the space and train OFWs. There should be more, you know, there should be a huge collaboration between all of us. And let's work on finding a space indoors. Because ang init talaga. Okay, yes. So I see it being like where we have big group classes, but also still focusing on the quality. Because something I always felt was like, you know, you only have a few coaches, and if there's so many people, you only have two, you know, a pair of eyes. Like, I want to focus on quality. I want to focus on education. I see this going in a sense of like, you know, we have one for every month. There's week one where, you know, we hopefully have a new batch of people. We have the icebreaker, and it's just, you know, basic fundamentals of training, mostly about having fun. Like, let's get you comfortable around the space. Week two, we'll talk a little bit more about sleep or nutrition or what mindfulness. It's basically one of those things. So week two, three, and four will be, okay, we'll have a little bit of chat. Maybe we'll go around and ask each other, like, what do you struggle with the most about your sleep right now? Can we all give each other tips? Can we brainstorm together? Same with nutrition. And what I love now, by the way, is on the group chat, we're all sending food pics to each other, and it's so cute. And we're saying good morning, like, magandang umaga, ito ang breakfast.
1: Ay na po.
0: Yeah, like, I'm just like, oh my God, it's so cute. And I'm like, yes, this is the support like that we should give each other, you know? So I'm thinking that each week would be specified on something. And then that way we can also gain more feedback and, you know, get better over time as well. And then, you know, some months have like a fifth week. And so I'm thinking then we'll do like a workshop, maybe a collaboration with like an event, a business, or like maybe like a cooking class together or a run club together where we all just get together. Cause again, we only have such a limited space. It's going to have to be on like a first come, first serve basis. And it's going to keep growing, right? And I don't want to feel limited, you know? I want everyone to come together. I want people to feel like they can return and feel supported for the rest of their journey, you know? So, yeah. So each month will hopefully be like a new batch of people, but we're not going to say, oh, you've been here last month, you can't come back. Because it's good to reinforce. So yes, if you want to come back, come back. Mm-hmm. But in terms of like the long run, I'm literally treating this like my baby. Like, I'm willing to like fight tooth and nail for this. And I want to make it like an NGO maybe at some point and just see how far we can take it. And, you know, ask and you shall receive, right? People want to help.
1: Yes.
0: We don't realize people want to help. And I'm realizing that coming, you know, being a personal trainer, you meet so many people, so many incredible people. And it's like, if I ask for help from anyone, they'll be like, yes, okay, let's go. So let's see what we can do.
1: Mm-hmm.
0: You know, it feels like a game right now.
1: Yeah.
0: A very fun game.
1: And it's very exciting, you know.
0: Yeah.
1: It is still the beginning. Not to say that it'll go down later, but there will be challenges. Mm-hmm. But for now, I think what I'm getting from all of this is that it's still the passion, and you know your why.
0: Mm-hmm.
1: And your why has been spread to the participants, the clients, but also the team at the gym. One thing I'd love to see, because currently there's a coalition of organizations for migrant domestic worker rights.
0: Mm.
1: What if there was a coalition for migrant domestic worker health and fitness? Mm. So you and, you know, some of the other people in the city who maybe are teaching migrant domestic workers other sports and skill sets, different, I guess, specialties, right? Mm-hmm. If you're nutrition and fitness, some of the others there are they're doing PT. Some of the others, they're doing rugby. It's different sectors, but a list of these organizations and a coalition eventually that helps more with fitness and nutrition and sustainability. More than just rights, right? Yeah. Because rights, you know, it's always going to be there. But the thing that's more soft is this. And also there should be the coalition for creatives, but they don't really call themselves that. It's just like a group of NGOs that focus on creative side. So there should be one for health and fitness. I think it would be
0: Let's make that happen.
1: Yes.
0: There's already, honestly, easy. Let's go.
1: Honestly, just there's people.
0: Yeah. There's people. We got this. Let's go. Like the Pinoy pride is so strong. Mm. Like anything is literally possible.
1: You know what? We will continue to have a chat with that as well. But thank you again for coming
2: this week.
1: And for all of us here, if you'd like to support as well, please message us at PhilCongers or philcongers@gmail.com and we'll connect you with Kelly and the gym. Mm-hmm. But for now, we have Arot Gabi, Tila, and The One to Blame by Clara Benin.

0: And that was The One to Blame by Clara Benin. What an exciting ending to our conversation, Jel, with Kelly. I feel like we talked so much about things. But first off, maybe what was something that stood out to you, first of all?
1: Man, there was actually a lot that Kelly mentioned, especially about, you know, one of the main things that I loved getting from her story is how, for her, how easy it was to bring her ate and her, or her aunt and her mom, to getting into fitness. Because I really relate to that when you mentioned it as well, how difficult it can be to bring maybe your parents or people who aren't really already into fitness or want to get into it. And the fact that Kelly's whole professional career as a PT focuses on one-to-one training, and also her wanting to be the person at the gym where people are like, oh, Kelly helped me do this. Kelly helped me get comfortable at the gym. There's a part of me that also, you know, I would hope that everyone has that sort of spark in the gym. And I've heard a lot of stories, like ever since I started going to the gym as well, there's been a lot of people who actually showed me that they find the gym just as scary, even though they've been in the gym for a while. And it took them a while to get comfortable with how to use the machines and how to use the space. And they slowly started to like either meet some friends there or, you know, the staff there. So for me, Kelly's just genuine want to help people is what I got from her.
0: Yeah, I super agree. I think one of the reasons could be that her mom and her auntie could also see like the progress she was making, or like what a difference it made for her to go to the gym. And I think that's also one of the reasons, for instance, for me, one of the reasons why I started, you know, taking physical exercise a bit more seriously, going to the gym, is because I saw what a difference it made to people. And what a, and once you get over that first hurdle of like just going there, just being present, then you start to see the effects. I think she mentioned that as well, how her auntie could see the difference in how she would walk, like climb up up to like mid levels and then back down. It's like, it's easy. So I think differences like that, whether that be it's more like their endurance or even their mental health, it makes such a big difference.
1: Yeah, it makes me realize that there's a lot of different needs or motivations that people have. I mean, that's kind of common sense, but it's good to reevaluate what your motivation is when it comes to going to the gym or running, etc. I know we've had this conversation before where run clubs can be quite pretentious sometimes, because it's like, it's not about the running anymore. It's actually about the networking or the community building. So I want to retract that and say that, you know, there is a meaning for people to join run clubs, even if it is for the socializing aspect of it all, right? Maybe it's just one of the ways that

0: they know how to do it, and they actually feel good not needing to talk to people to actually connect with people. They just run beside them, having a cool down stretch, and that's how they do it.
1: Exactly. Knowing what you want, like having a certain goal, like helps in like choosing which one could be best for you, like which exercise, which hobby even, especially when it comes to like super busy people. Yeah. So I relate.
0: And you know, one of the last things we spoke about with Kelly was how easy it was to actually put a coalition together, or rather not how easy it was, but like a lot of these groups already exist in the city, and how easy it is to actually put them together. So what kept stirring in my mind is why did it take so long? Like, we've had a coalition of NGOs for migrant domestic worker rights for quite a while, but how come we haven't had a coalition that's just for arts, or even now with the health and wellness of migrant domestic workers or even Filipinos?
1: Yeah, I wonder if it's because of the areas. Well, if we focus more on like our migrant workers, migrant domestic workers, there are certain areas where it's really focused upon. So for instance, it could be like laws. So labor laws, stuff like that. So, or the way they're being treated, their mental health. And I think that's more highlighted in certain like documentaries, even in media, news. And so when we think of migrant domestic workers, we think of only these areas. Yeah. And which is great. There's so much progress now, like when it comes to that, and a lot of, like you said, migrant domestic worker coalitions, the help with those areas. But something that we're forgetting, which I am so like happy to see, is that they also have like, you know, interests and dreams that they want to do. Or even like when it comes to like Kelly's side, they have their physical fitness, their wellness to think about. And I remember like an example of a migrant domestic worker led creative collective is Migrant Writers of Hong Kong. And speaking with Atenemi, one of the co-founders, just her passion and her telling her story about how, you know, like we have interests, we like writing, and this is something that could also, you know, grow those like dreams and skills, those talents that they had like back home in the Philippines, or something that they could discover as well as a hobby. So I think it's these areas, these interest-led groups that's sort of missing when it comes to migrant domestic workers.
0: Yeah, I would say it's the, yes, definitely. The priority of making them, maybe it wasn't as big as having a coalition just for the legal and human protection rights. So I can totally see what you mean when we get to interest, it's like, okay, it's not a need. So we don't need to have a coalition that's really enforcing it. But I would say another way for us to look at a coalition isn't just for the urgency of it, but it's for just the centralization of it. We know that in social impact in Hong Kong, a lot of resources are already few and far in between. So having a coalition that deals with different areas of the same thing, like let's say creatives or wellness, it could help with so much. Like I think as we were exiting with Kelly, one of the last things we mentioned to her was having a coalition that combines her, Jake, one of our guests before, a physiotherapist, and then also Kate Palis, who also helps with migrant domestic workers and empowering them through rugby. So imagine having Kelly and Kate kind of cycle between different batches of women, putting them at the gym, strengthening them to play rugby, and then conditioning them again at the gym and all that. And then Jake, as a physiotherapist, can help like just analyze if their bodies are still working properly, you know, coalition of that. And then with arts, we already have, like, as you mentioned, migrant writers. We have Guhit Kulay. We have Lensational. There should be more in my head. But yeah, all of that. Photography, writing, and artwork. I think it'd be beautiful if all of them came together and made a, like, and I think they did, right? They made a book together? Or no?
1: Is that your with Migrant Writers of Hong Kong. Yes, an anthology.
0: An anthology, exactly. Yes. So if that's what a coalition can do, I think it's so beautiful to have these moving parts all together. And to recognize that, yes, our ates, as well as our Filipino, Hong Kong Filipinos, have their our interests in mind as well, and not just being okay with leaving us with a, you know, you already have a lot of tools and resources to achieve your career path. That's great. But slowly we're realizing a lot of Filipinos here have made Hong Kong their home and actually want to stay here. And so we need to let them know what sort of opportunities they have to actually develop their interests, whether that be in the, you know, like the usual suspects, photography, content creation, etc. But now there's people also wanting to get into pottery. People want to write a book and publish a book. All of these like higher needs, I guess, or higher wants should be something where we also create a pathway for them to easily, not easily, but to do it.
1: Absolutely. I also hope that it's something that Kelly mentioned as well, that, you know, she's open to having like men, so like migrant workers as well, or migrant domestic worker. I think, I don't know if there are men as well, but if yes. But I think that would be such a great way for them to also find fellowship and build community as well. Because I think something that's also overlooked, which we brought up before as well, is men's mental health. And so having a group of other people or a group of other men, and just to have that bond, finding other ways that they could also in the same way grow their skills, mm-hmm. interests, and their dreams as well. So yeah, I was really and am so excited for all of these things to come together.
0: Wow, what an amazing week. But to wrap up, we have the Ransom Collective's Settled and Tides. Once again, my name is Jel.
1: And my name is Patty.
0: And this has been
1: Phil Congers.

0: The current term government strives to grow the economy, improve livelihood, pursue new opportunities, and promote the mega event economy. Visitor arrivals have increased. While improving housing, transport, and more, and tackling long-standing issues, the government enacted Basic Law Article 23 legislation, seizing the opportunities presented by the nation. The chief executive has led delegations to ASEAN, the Middle East, and Central Asia to open up markets. We attract enterprises and investments, reinforced Hong Kong's position as an international hub for high-caliber talents, and promoted Study in Hong Kong brand. This year, the first payload expert from Hong Kong joined the Shenzhou 23 spaceflight mission. Hong Kong remains highly ranked internationally. Opened last year, the Hatau Cooperation Zone has boosted INT development. We are expediting Northern Metropolis development and are formulating the first five-year plan to build a better future together.
1: RTHK The News at 6 with Janice Low. The top stories. The financial secretary calls on youngsters to embrace artificial intelligence. The government plans to promote urban-rural integration in the northern metropolis by revitalizing historic buildings. And authorities are considering recruiting more medical professionals to work as investigators of medical complaints. The financial secretary has called on youngsters who set their university entrance examinations to combine their interests with artificial intelligence. Paul Chen says students now have more diverse academic and career development paths, and AI would bring new job opportunities. Wallace Wang reports.
2: Just days ahead of the release of the Diploma of Secondary Education, or DSE, results, Paul Chen wrote in his weekly blog that the market requires workers who not only have expertise in specific fields, but also know how to amplify their capabilities using AI tools. He wrote, "Finding your passion and staying curious, together with AI knowledge, that would become a breakthrough for enhancing capabilities." The finance chief went on to say that the government has been promoting the application of AI to create more opportunities after Leap East, the flagship innovation and technology event in the Middle East, was hosted by Hong Kong. He wrote, "For young people, world-class technology events and related activities held in Hong Kong open a window for them to learn about the latest development of cutting-edge technologies around the world, especially on how AI is applied in areas such as healthcare, finance, energy, and industrial production." Chen added that youngsters' exploration of interests has never been limited to Hong Kong, and they could build their careers on the mainland and around the world.
1: The Development Bureau says it plans to promote urban-rural integration in the northern metropolis by revitalizing historic buildings and creating a heritage trail there. This comes after a government proposal to allocate $200 million to launch a pilot scheme that aims to encourage rural tourism projects in the area. In the Bureau's latest blog post, Assistant Secretary Liu Chiu-Wing of the Northern Metropolis Coordination Office hopes NGOs would take part in the scheme.
3: We hope to serve as a role model, encouraging relevant bodies to apply for subsidies under the proposed pilot scheme to restore and revitalize some privately owned village buildings, promote rural tourism, and foster urban-rural integration.
1: Health Minister Lo Chung Mao says a comprehensive reform of the Medical Council's complaint handling mechanism is expected to speed up the process. Authorities hope the changes can shorten the average time needed for investigating a case to 2.5 years from the current 3.5 years. Speaking on a TVB program, Low said authorities were considering recruiting more medical professionals to work as investigators.
4: We will consider appointing a directorate-level professional colleague to lead the Medical Council Secretariat. As for investigators, we will consider the complexity of the case and assign some professionals to serve the role. This will make the investigation smoother because now investigations are being handled by administrative staff who may not be able to handle professional issues quickly.
1: Tens of thousands of students who set this year's university entrance exam are urged to come up with different plans before the release of exam results. The call from youth organization Hokkiao Club came as about 59,000 candidates will get their scores for the Diploma of Secondary Education exam on Wednesday. Student guidance consultant Clement Ng said students should list out the subjects they are interested in, as well as understand what their strengths and weaknesses are.
5: They have to estimate the best and the worst of their expected results, and also considering different scenarios where the student may be perform exceptionally well or underperforming, and set a very clear plan according to different results and clarify which course they have to apply for based on the DSE score. This may help the student to know what to expect, what to do, and cut down the pressure due to facing different uncertainty and keep them fully ready no matter facing what kind of result.
1: Ng also highlighted the role of parents as supporters, saying their expectations should be realistic.
5: They may ask a lot of different questions, even the student feeling worried. So for parents, most important is try to support the kids no matter what they choose, believe their kids have the ability to choose their best future decision.
1: You're listening to RTHK. The time now is 5 minutes past six. Iran says it's closing the Strait of Hormuz until further notice while launching missiles and drones at the United Arab Emirates, Bahrain, and Qatar in retaliation for new U.S. strikes on Iranian territory. Washington says it carried out the strikes following an attack by Iranian forces on a merchant vessel in the strait. Wallace Wang reports.
2: CENTCOM officials said U.S. forces hit at least 140 Iranian military targets in overnight operations in retaliation for an attack on a container ship. U.S. Central Command officials say a Cyprus-flagged vessel suffered significant damage, with at least one crew member reported missing. Iran said the ship ignored instructions to use an approved shipping corridor. Meanwhile, Iran's Revolutionary Guard says the strait will be closed until further notice. The move threatens to further complicate efforts to salvage peace negotiations after both sides exchanged strikes over the past few days.
1: Meanwhile, the Iran's Revolutionary Guards announced that they had hit a second vessel in the Strait of Hormuz for allegedly violating regulations. India's foreign ministry says 11 of its nationals were on a vessel that was struck in waters east of Oman as Iran and the United States traded fresh fire. While 10 have been rescued, one Indian national is reportedly missing. In a statement, the ministry said search and rescue operations were underway after the commercial vessel GFS Galaxy was attacked off the coast of Oman early on Sunday. U.S. Central Command said the vessel had been disabled by fire and damage to its engine room, accusing Tehran of attacking the ship. Prominent U.S. Senator Lindsey Graham, a key ally of President Donald Trump, has died following a brief and sudden illness. Sachin Katfi reports.
6: Known for his foreign policy work, 71-year-old Lindsey Graham was a staunch supporter of the Iran war and in recent years urged both Trump and the Biden administrations to back Ukraine in its fight against Russia. In a tribute on social media, U.S. President Donald Trump called the Republican senator from South Carolina one of the greatest people and true American patriot. Graham made a failed bid for the presidency in 2016, which was eventually won by Trump. Graham had since reconciled their relationship and was one of Trump's main backers. Graham was also a strong supporter of Israel and a hawkish backer of the Iran war. Israeli Prime Minister Benjamin Netanyahu said Graham was a great friend of Israel and understood that the security of Israel and America are inseparable.
1: Qatar has announced the death of its former leader, Sheikh Hamad bin Khalifa Al Thani, who led the country from 1995 to 2013.

0: growth. Within a few years after coming into power, he laid the foundations for Qatar's rapid development. Thanks to investments and international partnerships, the Emirate became a leading producer and exporter of liquefied natural gas. During his time in office, Al Jazeera was launched in 1996, with the international broadcaster becoming one of the most influential media outlets in the region. Canadian authorities say two people were killed and at least four more were wounded in a shooting at a salsa festival in Toronto. Police say the suspect remains at large. Frank Barrito is the city's deputy police chief.
1: So it's very difficult to say with certainty what precipitated this. I can tell you that there was an exchange of gunfire between individuals and that two firearms were recovered. But as I said, investigators are piecing it all together. This is a very chaotic scene. I think we had something in the neighborhood of 13,000 people participating in this festival, so it's crowded.
0: Venezuela is still reeling from last month's deadly earthquakes, which have now claimed more than 4,300 lives. Authorities said more than 1,200 aftershocks have been recorded since June the 24th, and search teams are still working at a few sites, hoping to find signs of life beneath the rubble. Jorge Rodriguez is the Venezuelan Assembly President.
2: We still have one or two active search sites where we are looking for signs of life, as the situation at one location remains uncertain. Much of the equipment brought in by international rescue teams is designed to detect a heartbeat or heat, which would indicate the presence of life, whether a person or a pet, trapped under the rubble.
0: Video game Pokemon Go celebrated its 10th anniversary last week, with fans of the franchise taking over New York's Times Square. The free-to-play version saw gamers battle it out with other fans over characters which have addicted people of all age groups. Peter Cofeos reports.
3: Nearly 2,000 people played the game together at Times Square in what organizers called one of the largest in-person Pokemon battles in history. Kim Adams, vice president of game development for Pokemon Go at Scopefly, says the company is fulfilling the promise made when the game launched a decade ago.
4: So Pokemon Go is a game where you get outside and you walk around, and the further you walk and the more people you're with, the more you progress in the game. So basically we encourage connection and adventure in the game. The game doesn't work. We don't design it for you to sit on your couch and play alone. It's designed to play with other people. It's designed for people age 8 to 88.
3: Adams highlighted the virtual locations in the game where people capture one of the favorite Pokemon of all time in a way that they can be with other people and share that experience.
4: We're not bringing a video game to life. We're living real life in the real world and experiencing the magic of Pokemon in our real world. So we don't decouple your location, your weather, from your actual gameplay. You're living your life within your world, going about your day.
3: Adams added that compared with other games, Pokemon Go brings people out of their homes and connects them with other players.
4: People have gotten outside and exercised in a way that's helped them resolve health issues. We have letters coming in every single week from players, letters of gratitude, invitations to weddings, invitations to graduations, birth announcements, all from people who feel like they've really connected with others through the joy of playing our game together.
3: Adams noted that, just like Pokemon, the developers of the game evolve as well, and that means staying up with the latest technologies and also collaborating with players about what they want to see next.
0: Sports now, and at the World Cup, defending champions Argentina needed extra time to defeat 10-man Switzerland to set up a semi-final clash with old rivals England. The Three Lions also needed more than 90 minutes to overcome Norway and book their spot in the last four, Sachin Katfi reports.
5: Under sweltering conditions in Miami, Norway went ahead after 36 minutes when Andreas Schelderup deceived England goalkeeper Jordan Pickford. England needed an instant response, and Jude Bellingham stepped in to provide the equaliser in first half stoppage time when he picked up a pass from Anthony Gordon to find the back of the net. Norway were disallowed a goal after the break, courtesy of a foul by none other than Erling Haaland. The one-all stalemate dragged beyond regulation time when Bellingham struck for England again on 93 minutes, pouncing on a defensive error for a 2-1 victory. England go into their third World Cup semi-final since they lifted the trophy 60 years ago, hoping they can change their fortunes after losses to West Germany in 1990 and Croatia in 2018. Things unfolded in a somewhat similar fashion in the Midwest, where

0: Argentina took on Switzerland and Kansas City. Making it to the scoreboard after 10 minutes, Argentina could not hold on to the advantage and conceded a goal just after the hour mark. Swiss striker Breel Embolo was given a second yellow card for simulation following a VAR review on 72 minutes. The defending champs needed overtime to put the Swiss away. Julian Alvarez scored 8 minutes from the end of extra time, and Lautaro Martinez sealed the 3-1 victory for Argentina soon after.
1: Tennis, and an old Czech final at the All England Club saw Linda Noskova hold on for a tough 3-set win over Karolina Muchova to lift her maiden Grand Slam title at Wimbledon. Wallace Wang reports.
2: Linda Noskova seemed to be in complete control after securing the opener and leading 5-2 in the second set. But the nerves of playing in her first Grand Slam final proved stronger, and the 21-year-old lost 7 straight games as Karolina Muchova led a spirited comeback to level the final at 1 set apiece. In the decider, Noskova hit the reset button and wrapped up the grueling win after 2 hours and 28 minutes. Noskova is the youngest Wimbledon champion since fellow Czech Petra Kvitová lifted the first of her 2 titles in 2011 at the age of 21.
3: It feels incredible today, and all these matches have been so tough, so physically or mentally tough. Today especially, you know, it's never easy to get the last point. Caro, you really made me work for it. I will not forget you this one, but yeah, like you said, we're friends. I'm so glad that I could play my first Grand Slam final with you. I think we made a history today.
2: Before her Wimbledon victory, Noskova's best performance at a Grand Slam was a quarterfinal appearance at the Australian Open in 2024.
1: And the weather, it's becoming cloudy, a few showers tomorrow. Temperature right now, 33 degrees Celsius, with the relative humidity standing at 69%. The news from RTHK.

0: Now, on Radio 3, it's time for Hong Kong Heritage, and today's programme was first broadcast in 2014.
1: Hello and welcome to this week's Hong Kong Heritage. In the late 1840s, the California Gold Rush began. Tens of thousands of Cantonese men and a few women would travel through Hong Kong from Guangdong to sail on to San Francisco to seek their fortune. Academic and author Dr. Elizabeth Sin researched the stories of these merchants and miners to create the book Pacific Crossing, California Gold, Chinese Migration and the Making of Hong Kong.
2: One of the people that I write about is Jiu Yutip, and he had this firm called Chang Wo. I saw this in many of the invoices and the shipping papers and so forth, and in many of the directories, and I just thought, wow, who is this chap? He is very central in the shipping trade and also in the cargo trade between Hong Kong and San Francisco. So I couldn't get my teeth into Jiu Yutip. So one day I was in the library and I was doing some photocopying, and a colleague of mine who's also a historian, and I said, oh, I wish I could find out something about this guy Jiu Yutip, you know. And she said, it's my great-great-grandfather. And I said, do you have anything in your at home, right, any documents? And said, yeah, she says, my father just died and I've been clearing out his stuff, and he's got lots of stuff, and I'll let you see them. People who were very wealthy didn't necessarily go abroad, but they were engaged in the trade. They were interested, very optimistic about the trade. And they will give some money to a nephew or a friend or a relative or somebody from the same village and say, okay, well, if you want to go, you can have to take this money. Go to California, go to Australia, go to Peru, go wherever you wish to, and do business. If you lost the money, then that's... you don't owe me, but if you make money, then we can share. All right.
1: So who were these people then? They were based in what? Southern China.
2: They were Southern Chinese, I think. He's from Nam Hoi, so I would imagine that many of his people would be from Nam Hoi as well, which is near Guangzhou. However, he also had relatives all the way up the coast from Hong Kong through the Shanghai area right up to Shandong, and so they have these. This sort of Nambuk Hong trade, the south-north trade between Hong Kong and Southeast Asia. And he had these strategic partners all along the coast. And then on the other hand, on the other side of the Pacific, he had associates in California, in Chile, in Panama, in Peru. So he really had the whole Pacific Ocean locked up. Some of the things that this friend of mine, Patricia, showed me actually were the account books that his father had, showing that some of these companies were still paying dividends and interest and everything to members of the family up to the 1950s. Mr. Jiu started off in the late 1840s, so it's 100 years of business that continued in Hong Kong, which very few people knew about.
1: I'm talking with Dr. Elizabeth Sin, the author of Pacific Crossing, California Gold, Chinese Migration and the Making of Hong Kong. We talked a few years ago about, you know, these thousands of Southern Chinese from Guangdong largely, who were coming through Hong Kong, then heading out to San Francisco for the gold rush, and also coming back. So how much does Hong Kong itself owe as a transit hub, really?
2: Right. It really was a transit hub. You know, up to the late 1840s, Hong Kong was kind of a port. It was a global port, right? Most of its trade was done with Southeast Asia and with India and Britain and Europe, right? So basically, all the trade went westward, right? The Pacific Ocean didn't feature, and this is one of the interesting things, that although China is right on the edge of the Pacific, there was very little really trans-Pacific activity.
1: Why was that? Is it just because the Pacific was such a large ocean?
2: I really can't explain it, and it's not easy to sail, all right? And I think when the Chinese had a good thing trading with Southeast Asia, they didn't feel that they needed to venture beyond that sort of comfort zone. But when the gold was discovered in California, it really changed the story, right? And everybody was rushing into California, not just from China, but from South America, from Europe, across the Atlantic, right?
1: So what would the era have been for that, late 1840s?
2: Or Well, the gold was discovered in 1848. So 1848, 49, the easy gold went up to about 1855, right?
3: The easy gold?
2: Yes. When I say easy gold, it's not just the amount of gold, but how easy it was to get. A lot of the gold was very close to the surface, so all you needed was basically a shovel and maybe something to pan the water, gold in the river, right? So everybody went in up the mountains to get the gold, and it was just people just thought California was paved with gold. Now, so many of the Chinese went there too to work in the gold mines, and the Chinese were quite special because they really didn't mind working hard. So they went to some of the good sites, but even the sites that had been worked by non-Chinese people who considered it too much trouble, you know, to dig deeper or to invest in machines, the Chinese just came in and worked on these so-called worked out mines and were able to make a good earning out of it.
3: So largely the Chinese who were in the gold mines in California were Cantonese?
2: Yes, basically from the Pearl River Delta area. And I have to emphasize that they just didn't go to dig gold. They went in to do other things as well. They started to trade, they opened restaurants, they were engaged in shipping, and became laundrymen, right? California actually was not densely populated at all, right? And when people started going up the mountains, there were very few people in the towns doing the work. So the Chinese went there also, apart from digging gold, took up these jobs.
3: I do find it extraordinary that in the 1840s, these would have been largely men going to California, waving goodbye to their families on the off chance that they made money. Or was it more stable than that? Or was it real big risk taking?
2: It was big risk taking, but I think you calculate the risk on what your return might be. Well, some families pool their resources together to send one son there, and sometimes people would loan, you know, borrow money in order to make that trip. It was really a risk that they thought was worth taking.
3: I mean, what was the immigration issue when people went to San Francisco in terms of, was it hard to track individual families with their names?
2: I think this is one of the most frustrating things, because the passengers list did not list Chinese passengers. I mean, they would not give the names of Chinese passengers. Western passengers would be listed by name. On the very rare occasion when a Chinese traveled cabin class instead of steerage class, he would be named. But this is so rare, it doesn't really form any sort of database at all. So for people who want to trace their family, like in England, you go to the PRO and you can look up ship's list and, you know, passengers list, and people do that in the States as well. You know, Irish families going to America, they can do that. Unfortunately for Chinese, the passengers list are basically hopeless. All right. When a ship came in, they would say 342 Chinese.
4: Yeah.
2: And that was it. Yeah. And it's, you want to pull your hair.
3: Yes. Which makes it even more of an achievement, what you've pulled together here. I'm talking to Elizabeth Sin, the author of Pacific Crossing, California Gold, Chinese Migration and the Making of Hong Kong. Now, the emigrant who were going to California for the gold rush, either to act as work in mines, be laundrymen, set up restaurants, fill these jobs up in these rather depopulized towns. Mm-hmm. They were largely men.
2: They were largely men. In some years, when there were thousands of men going to California, there would not be even one woman. In some years, when you have tens of thousands of men, they may be 300 women. All right, so the numbers were very, very low. Now, scholars have tried to explain this, and many historians, particularly Asian American historians, have tried to say that this is because the Americans was trying to stop the Chinese women from going. And this is true to a certain extent, and it's certainly true after 1875, when they passed the Page Law, and certainly after the Exclusion Act, which made it, you know, the women were screened. However, it doesn't explain why there were so few women before the Page Law. Right?
3: And
2: the Page Law forbade women from going into America who were going for lewd purposes, that is to go in as prostitutes, or had been coerced into going. And they had to be screened in Hong Kong. and they had to, women had to sort of sign a declaration to say that I'm going voluntarily and that I am a good woman, basically, and that I'm not going to be a prostitute, right?
3: Because some were sold as concubines.
2: They were, the women who went to California before 1875, and even some of them after 1875, had been sold to be prostitutes or to be sold as concubines, all right? And the one of the reasons why they had, you know, there was a market for women, and yet there were so few women, was that in those days, Chinese women from good Chinese families were not supposed to emigrate. They were not supposed to leave the family. Even if their husband left for Southeast Asia or whatever, the women were supposed to stay at home to take care of the father and mother-in-law and of the children. All right, so the women's place was in the home and keep the family in order. There was a market particularly for prostitutes, and there was a market for concubines. Now, if you were a rich merchant and you couldn't take your first wife, your primary wife, to America because she had to take care of your parents, it would be quite nice to have a concubine in America, right? So women were sold in California to rich merchants as concubines.
3: Now, with these thousands of men who largely came, as you say, from Guangdong province, they would transit through Hong Kong. So what was the impact of all of these, you know, over these decades of these thousands of migrant workers coming through?
2: Right. Well, first of all, it was the bodies coming through. I mean, the life bodies coming through. And they would need hostels and inns, and they would eat at restaurants and so forth. So it's just like having the Chinese tourists coming to Hong Kong, right? So it sort of leads to the emergence of many, many kinds of businesses and employment and so forth. But because they went to California and they needed to a lot of Chinese foodstuff, clothing, shoes, pots and pans, opium, they led to a very thriving trade between Hong Kong and California as well. And because these guys in California were, they made a really good income. They were high-end consumers. They led to a very high-end trade between Hong Kong and California. So a lot of the things that they needed came through Hong Kong to California. On the other hand, there was goods coming from California as well, the ginseng from America, wheat flour, and quicksilver.
3: Now, you were saying about when the bodies were live, they would be eating at restaurants and they'd be purchasing their opium and pots and pans. And when the bodies weren't live anymore?
2: Right. Well, the Chinese like to be buried at their hometowns near their ancestors, and also where the children would be able to pay offerings to them generations after they died, right? And however, sometimes they did die in America. And so a sort of new pattern arise where Chinese who died in America would be buried for the first time, of what we call the primary burial. But a few years later, their bones would be exhumed and put in boxes and transported back to China for the secondary burial. Now, this is in tune with the Guangdong custom, that particularly Cantonese custom, of two burials, a primary and a secondary burial. And so, in fact, a lot of Chinese bodies were, a lot of Chinese men were returned to China in boxes. And that too led to a thriving cargo trade, because boxes actually, you know, was transported as cargo. And also meant that there's a lot of social networks had to be strengthened in order for this kind of operation to take place. And Hong Kong became not only the place where Chinese left China or where the Chinese returned, but also the place where a lot of dead bodies in bones, in coffins and in bone boxes would return to China.
1: My thanks to Elizabeth Sin, author of Pacific Crossing, California Gold, Chinese Migration and the Making of Hong Kong, published by Hong Kong University Press. Thanks for listening, and join me next week on Hong Kong Heritage. Hello and welcome to this week's Hong Kong Heritage. Have you ever been put under general anaesthetic for an operation? Well, that was Dr. Jean Allison's job, to put patients into an induced coma. She came from Australia in 1965 to work in hospitals here for the next three decades. She was recently in Hong Kong for a couple of anniversaries, and we met up for a chat.
4: Do you want to know why I came to Hong Kong? Well, I had a very bad day at Prince Henry's Hospital in Melbourne, and I had nothing to read at home, and I'd missed the library, so I read a medical journal from cover to cover. It started off with an article about delinquent children, and then I even read the advertisements for a change. And there was an advertisement for the Alice Homuling Nethersole Hospital, a mission hospital in Hong Kong. Well, I'd been to Hong Kong before and I liked it. And there was a strong tradition of working in the missions in our family. So I applied for it.
5: So when was this?
4: 1965.
5: So you had been trained as a doctor and an anaesthetist in Australia?
4: Part of the time in Britain.
5: What was the job that you took on here in Hong Kong?
4: I was a medical officer in anaesthesia. It offered a good salary, but I didn't realise what a junior position it was at the time. About a year later, they promoted all the qualified people to senior medical officer, and I was the other one that was promoted. One of the physicians was promoted.
5: In the mid-1960s, when you were working in the hospital here, were the hospitals quite modern in comparison to Australia or Britain?
4: No. Nightingale wards, which we were getting. But most of them were better equipped, particularly the Grantham. It was far better equipped in a very small space than any other cardiothoracic hospital that I'd visited.
5: What do you mean by Nightingale wards?
4: Those long open wards like Florence Nightingale worked in.
5: So some of these buildings were quite old-fashioned. Now, when you worked in anaesthesia in the 1960s, how did the process go? So when you were knocking somebody out for an operation, what did it involve?
4: In Australia, we had induction rooms where you got the patient ready, attached all the monitoring equipment, which was a bit basic, and then you anaesthetised the patient and then took him or her into the theatre. There were no induction rooms here. And then when the operation was finished, you took the patient to the recovery room. But here, there were no recovery rooms. So we had to wait until the patient was fit to go back to the ward.
5: So everything done in the operating room?
4: Yeah.
5: And what chemicals were you using at that time?
4: Thiopentone, a drug that was commonly known as curare, nitrous oxide and halothane. You had to choose which was best for the patient and also which was cheaper for the hospital.
5: And like in the films, do you actually would you tell the patient to count numbers?
4: Of course not.
5: Now, in terms of, I mean, obviously by the 1960s, there's this whole variety of drugs available for you to choose. But what would have happened in the 19th century here in Hong Kong? What would they have been using?
4: Often it wasn't recorded whether it was ether or chloroform. It would just say general anaesthesia.
5: And was it effective?
4: Oh, yes. You could get the patients very deep, reasonably relaxed, the muscles reasonably relaxed, with general anaesthesia.
5: Now, with ether and chloroform, could you measure it in the same way, or is it just a matter of...
4: No, you dripped it onto a mask. A Schimmelbusch mask was the one that was usually used.
5: And so they used to drip it on until that person became asleep, really?
4: Lost consciousness, because anaesthesia is an induced coma which can be controlled.
5: No,
4: it's not sleep.
5: Yes.
4: And a lot of people don't realise that. It's not sleep. It's an induced coma.
5: When you worked at the Nethersole, what's the full name of the hospital again?
4: Alice von Mueling Nethersole.
5: a nice, neat name there. Now, this is named after a bunch of women. So what's the history of that?
4: The London Missionary started a clinic in Hollywood Road, named after the chairman of the board's wife, who was a Miss Nethersole before she married Mr. Davis. So there was the Nethersole Clinic. And then Hawkeye, who is famous, he and his friend, Al Tak, reclaimed land, which became Kai Tak Airport. Hawkeye was the first person from Hong Kong to get a medical degree in Western medicine. He was a graduate of Aberdeen University. And then he went to London, was admitted to the bar, so that he was doubly qualified as a lawyer and a doctor. But he never really practiced medicine.
5: He married a British woman.
4: Beautiful Alice Walkden. Now, Alice died, and there's some doubt as to whether she had a child or not. She died of typhoid, because Hong Kong hygiene wasn't that great then. Then he married a Chinese lady who I think had 16 children, rather a lot, double figures.
5: So Alice Ho, yes, died in 1884 from typhoid, so that's part of the name too. So we've got Alice Ho, we've got Nethersole.
4: They built the Alice Memorial Hospital in Hollywood Road. They run out of land in Hollywood Road, and they wanted another hospital, so they built it on land they had in Bonham Road and called it the Nethersole Hospital. Then they wanted to expand it. Hawkeye persuaded his sister, Miss Ho Mueling, to donate money for the new hospital. So we had the Nethersole Hospital next to the Ho Mueling Hospital in Breezy Park. Well, then the next thing was they shifted the Alice Memorial Hospital up to Bonham Road, and then eventually, I think it was 1938, they opened the new Nethersole Hospital. Then in 1953, they built a bridge over the Nulla between the two hospitals and connected them all up and combined the name Alice Ho Mueling Nethersole Hospital.
5: Yes, it's such a long title, but it's great to look at the history of these people. Now, in terms of you came here in 1965, so in fact you were just
4: at the end of 65.
5: So they're even closer then.
4: So I started work on the 1st of January 66.
5: And you were just ahead of the Star Ferry riots.
4: That's right.
5: Can you describe what it was like living in Hong Kong at that time?
4: Well, of course, the riots were far away and didn't really affect us, except that if we wanted to go to Kowloon, we had to go on a Walla Walla.
5: Would there have been an MTR, a mass transit railway, in those days?
4: No, that wasn't until 72.
5: In terms of your work, I mean, you were at the
4: anesthesiology.
5: You were at the anesthesiology end of things. But what were the health issues that faced the population here in the 60s?
4: Well, TB was still common, and there were rat bins still, you know, for disposing of dead rats. And we'd have occasional cholera epidemics. And I think typhoid was a bit more common than it should have been.
5: And these were just a matter of clearing up in terms of public health hygiene?
4: Some of them were. The other thing, the TB then responded well to drugs. Now we've got resistant TB.
5: So people still get it today?
4: Oh, yes. Especially people with AIDS because their vulnerability to diseases has increased.
5: In terms of the 60s, I mean, what sort of antibiotics were available, or did you have to look to other methods?
4: Penicillin, streptomycin, chloramycetin, oreomycin, gentamicin, and I can't remember when we got the cephalosporins.
5: When you look back to 60s Hong Kong, I mean, what do you remember of your impressions when you first arrived?
4: It was a bit of a shock to the system because the missionaries at the hospital, they were just so self-contained. They didn't need an outsider, except for the Dora Bent. Now, Dora had been a missionary in China, had to retire to look after elderly parents, and then had got the job of assistant secretary at the Nethersole. Dora sat on her very broad bottom all day and talked and talked and talked, and yet she knew far more about everybody's business and got far more work done than anybody else in the hospital. And Dora said that the first Cantonese she learned was Chi So Mo Soi. There's no water in the lavatory.
5: Were you affected, like in the early 1970s, by water shortages? I mean, how did you cope with that?
4: I was here in 67 when it was a very dry summer. China had agreed to give us water in the summer if we needed it, but they didn't. So we had water 4 hours every fourth night. And of course we had the 67 riots then, didn't we?
5: I was going to ask you, and perhaps you will regard this next question as a bit inane considering your working hours, but did you have any leisure time, and did you have any hobbies?
4: I did have leisure time, and what I really liked about Hong Kong was that there was always something on at the theatre, or touring companies would come to Hong Kong, as well as the amateur, the Hong Kong singers, and it was a group that used to put on plays.
5: Well, that would have been the Hong Kong...
4: the Arts Centre.
5: Hong Kong Players?
4: Yes.
5: Yes, they're still around, and in fact the Hong Kong Players go right back. They were set up in the 1840s. Extraordinarily.
4: Yes.
5: Perhaps not called that. So you used to watch those productions?
4: Yes.
5: And did you used to sing yourself?
4: No. I was a great disappointment to the family. I was not musical.
5: Are they quite choral?
4: My father's aunt was a very good singer and was a very good accompanist. Her daughter Shirley was a very good singer.
5: Now, you were mentioning to me that your background is both Australia and

0: and Britain. Is there also, is there sort of a missionary background in your family?
1: Two of Father's cousins were missionaries. Auntie Ivy in the Solomons, Auntie Esther in Fiji. Actually, Auntie Esther went out to Fiji as a teacher, was invalided home with hepatitis, and she'd always wanted to be a doctor. And her brother said that he would pay her fees to do medicine. She graduated during the Second World War and went back to Fiji.
2: My thanks to Dr. Jean Allison for her medical insights and being great company. 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
3: Under the current standard employment contract for foreign domestic helpers, when employers require their helpers to clean outward-facing windows, the windows should have grills which are locked or secured, so that the grills cannot be opened. In addition, no part of a helper's body should extend beyond a window ledge, except for the arms. It is important to ensure the safety of the helpers when cleaning windows.
4: Mega events, mega Hong Kong.
5: Hong Kong is going to be holding a series of events filled with the fun, colour and traditions of all 18 districts. 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
4: Mega events, mega Hong Kong.
6: The import and sale of alternative smoking products, or ASP, have been banned for over 3 years. Since April 30th, the government has prohibited the possession of specified ASP in public places. Using ASP in public is considered possession and is illegal, which can incur a fixed penalty of $3,000. Possessing excessive amounts of ASP or possessing them for commercial purposes will lead to imprisonment. Don't break the law.

Hello, Raphael Blay here. And as we do every week, we wrap up and compile the week's most invigorating episodes of That's an Idea, our weekday segment on all things innovation, which you can listen to every weekday afternoon at 3:35 on Steve James Show. This week, we look at the future of surgical miniaturization. Also on the show, the bite-sized revolution in our kitchens. And finally, let's pull back the curtain on the invisible API, the lightning-fast digital architecture that allows our global travel systems to function. We are entering the age of surgical miniaturization, a shift that is fundamentally changing how we approach the human body. We're not just talking about smaller scalpels. We are talking about micro-robotics, devices that are the size of a grain of rice and that can navigate the bloodstream to deliver targeted medication or perform microscopic repairs from the inside out. By using magnetic fields to guide these tiny machines, surgeons can now treat complex blockages or tumors with the precision of a jeweler, often requiring nothing more than a tiny needle-sized incision. Procedures that once demanded weeks of recovery and heavy anesthesia are becoming outpatient visits. So it's pretty much a move away from the big trauma of traditional surgery towards a future where we treat the body as a delicate landscape to be tended, not a fortress to be breached. It restores the patient's dignity, shortens the shadow of illness, and allows people to return to their families and their lives almost immediately. It's a great reminder that as we learn to operate on a smaller and smaller scale, we are actually opening a much larger and more hopeful future for medicine. To capture the feeling of a world becoming accessible and clear, listen to Tiny Dancer by Elton John, a song

About finding the extraordinary in the small details, and the way love, or in our case, medical ingenuity, can focus on a single person to make the whole world feel a little bit brighter. It's a gentle and sweeping tribute to the importance of the individual, which is exactly what this new wave of surgery is all about. Blue.

Let's talk about something we've all used thousands of times with our second tooth. That is cutlery. We live in a world where convenience often leads to catastrophic waste. But a fascinating and perhaps delicious trend is emerging. That is edible spoons, forks, and even chopsticks. They are made from robust grains, sorghum, or even flavored cocoa-based materials. The idea is simple and revolutionary. Eat your soup, then eat your spoon. It's a massive win for the environment, potentially cutting down on the billions of plastic utensils that plague our landfills and oceans every single year. Plus, these tools are surprisingly durable. They don't turn into a mushy disaster like paper straws, and they also add a bit of texture to the meal. But of course, as with every innovation, it's not all sunshine and zero waste, because these utensils are significantly more expensive to produce than cheap, mass-manufactured plastic, which is a major hurdle for budget-conscious food stores and smaller businesses. Then you've got the physical requirements. They need specific storage conditions to keep them from breaking or going stale, and we have to be incredibly transparent about allergens. If you are serving a grain-based spoon in a crowded street food market, you've got to be absolutely certain your patrons don't have a gluten sensitivity. So it's actually a perfect and tangible example of a good innovation that forces us to deal with new kinds of logistical complexities. It challenges us to stop treating convenience as a disposable right and start seeing it as a design choice. Is the extra cost and the management of allergens worth it? For the long-term health of our planet, the answer is probably yes. So it's a small step towards a culture where we no longer view our waste as someone else's problem. And speaking of the way the world is constantly shifting under our feet, let's listen to If a Tree Falls by Bruce Cockburn, a powerful, sweeping track that implores us to consider a relationship with the natural world and the legacy we are leaving behind. Just like the shift towards sustainable cutlery, the song serves as a reminder that every small choice we make ripples out into the wider world.

parasitic greedhead scam.

Have you ever wondered what happens in that split second after you click book on a hotel room? That room is instantly taken off the market globally, across every platform, in every time zone. It feels like magic, but it's actually a high-speed, invisible conversation between APIs, that is application programming interfaces. Airlines, hotels, and travel aggregators are using these digital bridges to push their inventory to hundreds of platforms at once. When you search for a flight, your app is essentially shouting a question to the airline server: is this seat still here? And the server replies with a confirmation in milliseconds. Sometimes, however, that real time isn't quite fast enough. You've probably heard of some rare, frustrating nightmare where two people book the same room at the exact same second. That's what the tech industry calls a race condition. That is a classic collision of global data. But the innovation here is in the synchronization of algorithms. New, decentralized ledger technologies and edge computing models are making those seconds of uncertainty nearly impossible by locking inventory the very moment a search starts. So we are moving towards something where our digital infrastructure is as reliable as it is fast. It is the hidden architecture of our global economy, a silent and lightning fast digital dance that happens billions of times a day, just so you can travel without a hitch. We're building systems that can handle the complexity of global scale while maintaining the integrity of individual choices. It is a testament to human ingenuity that we can turn something as messy as global travel into a seamless digital experience. And a song that captures the feeling of a world that's moving faster than we can blink is Message in a Bottle by The Police. It's all about the desperation to connect and be heard across the vast and lonely distances. In a way, it's like the digital APIs, little packets of data sent out into the void, hoping to reach the right place at exactly the right time. Now that's an idea.

0: RTHK, the news at 7 with Janice Lowe. The Development Bureau says it plans to promote urban-rural integration in the northern metropolis by revitalizing historic buildings and creating a heritage trail there. This comes after a government proposal to allocate $200 million to launch a pilot scheme that aims to encourage rural tourism projects in the area. In the Bureau's latest blog post, Assistant Secretary Liu Chiu Wing of the Northern Metropolis Coordination Office hopes NGOs would take part in the scheme.
1: We hope to serve as a role model, encouraging relevant bodies to apply for subsidies under the proposed pilot scheme to restore and revitalize some privately owned village buildings, promote rural tourism, and foster urban-rural integration.
0: Tens of thousands of students who set this year's university entrance exam are urged to come up with different plans before the release of exam results. The call from youth organization Hok Yao Club came as about 59,000 candidates will get their scores for the Diploma of Secondary Education exam on Wednesday. Student guidance consultant Clement Ng said students should list out the subjects they are interested in as well as understand what their strengths and weaknesses are.
2: They have to estimate the best and the worst of their expected results and also considering different scenarios where the student may be perform exceptionally well or underperforming and set a very clear plan according to different results and clarify which course they have to apply for based on the DSE score. This may help the student to know what to expect, what to do, and cut down the pressure due to facing different uncertainty and keep them fully ready no matter facing what kind of result.
0: A unionist lawmaker has welcomed the government's proposal to offer statutory work injury compensation for workers employed by online delivery platforms. Lam Chin Sing, who also heads the Federation of Hong Kong and Kowloon Labor Unions, suggests that officials and platform operators could work together to make sure the compensation is apportioned in a fair manner.
3: For example, whether it depends on the platform company, the size of the platform company, how many delivery worker they are employed, and also maybe the market share of the different platform company, so that it may be much more fair for different size of platform company.
0: Health Minister Lo Chung Mao says a comprehensive reform of the Medical Council's complaint handling mechanism is expected to speed up the process. Authorities hope the changes can shorten the average time needed for investigating a case to 2.5 years from the current 3.5 years. Speaking on a TVB program, Low said authorities were considering recruiting more medical professionals to work as investigators.
4: We will consider appointing a directorate-level professional colleague to lead the Medical Council Secretariat. As for investigators, we will consider the complexity of the case and assign some professionals to serve the role. This will make the investigation smoother because now investigations are being handled by administrative staff who may not be able to handle professional issues quickly.
0: Iran says it's closing the Strait of Hormuz until further notice while launching missiles and drones at the United Arab Emirates, Bahrain, and Qatar in retaliation for new U.S. strikes on Iranian territory. Washington says it carried out the strikes following an attack by Iranian forces on a merchant vessel in the strait. Wallace Wang reports.
5: CENTCOM officials said U.S. forces hit at least 140 Iranian military targets in overnight operations in retaliation for an attack on a container ship. U.S. Central Command officials say a Cyprus-flagged vessel suffered significant damage, with at least one crew member reported missing. Iran said the ship ignored instructions to use an approved shipping corridor. Meanwhile, Iran's Revolutionary Guard says the strait will be closed until further notice. The move threatens to further complicate efforts to salvage peace negotiations after both sides exchanged strikes over the past few days.
0: Meanwhile, the Iran's Revolutionary Guards announced that they had hit a second vessel in the Strait of Hormuz for allegedly violating regulations. And finally, a look at the weather. Becoming cloudy, a few showers tomorrow. The minimum temperature will be about 28 degrees and it will be very hot with sunny periods during the day. The temperature right now at the observatory is 32 degrees Celsius, with the relative humidity standing at 76%. The very hot weather warning, as well as the amber heat stress at work warning, are issued. The news from RTHK.

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1: Feel drowsy and slow after taking drugs? Then don't drive, or the consequences might be grave. The new law against drug driving is now in effect. The police may require drivers to undergo preliminary drug tests and provide blood and urine specimens. Driving under the influence of any drug is an offence. Always seek advice from healthcare professionals if you are not sure whether the drug you take may impair driving.
2: RTHK, the news at 8 with Sachin Katwi. Financial Secretary Paul Chan has called on students who have finished their university entrance examinations to combine their interests with artificial intelligence. Writing in his weekly blog, Chan said the market requires talent that can amplify their capabilities using AI tools, apart from expertise in their specific field. He added that the government has been promoting the application of AI to create more opportunities. The Development Bureau says it plans to promote urban-rural integration in the northern metropolis by revitalizing historic buildings and creating a heritage trail there. This comes after a government proposal to allocate $200 million to launch a pilot scheme that aims to encourage rural tourism projects in the area. In the Bureau's latest blog post, Assistant Secretary Liu Cui Wing of the Northern Metropolis Coordination Office hopes NGOs would take part in the scheme.
3: We hope to serve as a role model, encouraging relevant bodies to apply for subsidies under the proposed pilot scheme to restore and revitalize some privately owned village buildings, promote rural tourism, and foster urban-rural integration.
2: Tens of thousands of students who sat this year's university entrance exam are urged to come up with different plans before the release of exam results. The call from youth organization Hok Yao Club came as about 59,000 candidates will get their scores for the Diploma of Secondary Education exam on Wednesday. Student guidance consultant Clement Ng said students should list out the subjects they are interested in as well as understand what their strengths and weaknesses are.
4: They have to estimate the best and the worst of their expected results and also considering different scenarios where the student may be perform exceptionally well or underperforming and set a very clear plan according to different results and clarify which course they have to apply for based on the DSE score. This may help the student to know what to expect, what to do, and cast down the pressure due to facing different uncertainty and keep them fully ready no matter facing what kind of result.
2: A unionist lawmaker has welcomed the government's proposal to offer statutory work injury compensation for workers employed by online delivery platforms. Lam Chun Sing, who also heads the Federation of Hong Kong and Kowloon Labor Unions, suggested that officials and platform operators could work together to make sure the compensation is apportioned in a fair manner.
5: For example, whether it depends on the platform company, the size of the platform company, how many delivery worker they are employed, and also maybe the market share of the different platform company, so that it may be much more fair for different size of platform company.
2: Health Minister Loh Chung Mau says a comprehensive reform of the Medical Council's complaint handling mechanism is expected to speed up the process. Authorities hope the changes can shorten the average time needed for investigating a case to 2.5 years from the current 3.5 years. Speaking on a TVB program, Low said authorities were considering recruiting more medical professionals to work as investigators.

0: investigators.
1: We will consider appointing a directorate-level professional colleague to lead the Medical Council Secretariat. As for investigators, we will consider the complexity of the case and assign some professionals to serve the role. This will make the investigation smoother because now investigations are being handled by administrative staff who may not be able to handle professional issues quickly.
0: Qatar has announced the death of its former leader, Sheikh Hamad bin Khalifa Al Thani, who led the country from 1995 to 2013. He was 74 and was seen as one of the key architects of modern Qatar and led the country during a period of rapid economic growth. Thanks to investments and international partnerships, the emirate became a leading producer and exporter of liquefied natural gas. During his time in office, Al Jazeera was launched in 1996, with the international broadcaster becoming one of the most influential media outlets in the region. And the weather forecast for tonight and tomorrow: becoming cloudy, a few showers tomorrow with a minimum temperature of around 28 degrees. Very hot with sunny intervals and a maximum temperature of around 33 degrees. At the observatory, it is 31 degrees, humidity 78%. The very hot weather warning is in force and the heat stress at work warning is amber. The news from RTHK.
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1: The chief executive is leading the government to draft the first Hong Kong's five-year plan, which is closely related to you and me. In the next 5 years, Hong Kong should further improve its competitiveness, consolidate and enhance its strengths, seize opportunities from national development, and strive for faster economic growth and better livelihoods. The chief executive has instructed the Constitutional and Mainland Affairs Bureau to hold a public consultation. We welcome your views. Let's shape the blueprint for the next 5 years together.
2: RTHK, the news at 9 with Sachin Katwi. The Development Bureau says it plans to promote urban-rural integration in the northern metropolis by revitalizing historic buildings and creating a heritage trail there. This comes after a government proposal to allocate $200 million to launch a pilot scheme that aims to encourage rural tourism projects in the area. In the Bureau's latest blog post, Assistant Secretary Liu Chui Wing of the Northern Metropolis Coordination Office hopes NGOs would take part in the scheme.
3: We hope to serve as a role model, encouraging relevant bodies to apply for subsidies under the proposed pilot scheme to restore and revitalize some privately owned village buildings, promote rural tourism, and foster urban-rural integration.
2: Financial Secretary Paul Chan has called on students who have finished their university entrance examinations to combine their interests with artificial intelligence. Writing in his weekly blog, Chan said the market requires talent that can amplify their capabilities using AI tools, apart from expertise in their specific field. He added that the government has been promoting the application of AI to create more opportunities. Tens of thousands of students who sat this year's university entrance exam are urged to better prepare themselves ahead of the release of exam results. The call from youth organization Hok Yao Club came as about 59,000 candidates will get their scores for the Diploma of Secondary Education exam on Wednesday. Student guidance consultant Clement Ng said students should list out the subjects they are interested in as well as understand what their strengths and weaknesses are.
4: They have to estimate the best and the worst of their expected results and also considering different scenarios where the student may be perform exceptionally well or underperforming and set a very clear plan according to different results and clarify which course they have to apply for based on the DSE score. This may help the student to know what to expect, what to do, and cut down the pressure due to facing different uncertainty and keep them fully ready no matter facing what kind of result.
2: Also highlighted the role of parents as supporters, saying their expectations should be realistic and they should let their children make their own choices.
4: They may ask a lot of different questions, even the student feeling worried. So for parents, most important is try to support the kids no matter what they choose, believe their kids have the ability to choose their best future decision.
2: A unionist lawmaker has welcomed the government's proposal to offer statutory work injury compensation for workers employed by online delivery platforms. Lam Chun Sing, who also heads the Federation of Hong Kong and Kowloon Labour Unions, suggested that officials and platform operators could work together to make sure the compensation is apportioned in a fair manner.
5: For example, whether it depends on the platform company, the size of the platform company, how many delivery worker they are employed, and also maybe the market share of the different platform company, so that it may be much more fair for different size of platform company.
2: Health Minister Loh Chung Mao says a comprehensive reform of the Medical Council's complaint handling mechanism is expected to speed up the process. Authorities hope the changes can shorten the average time needed for investigating a case to 2.5 years from the current 3.5 years. Speaking on a TVB program, Low said authorities were considering recruiting more medical professionals to work as investigators.
6: We will consider appointing a directorate-level professional colleague to lead the Medical Council Secretariat. As for investigators, we will consider the complexity of the case

0: assigns some professionals to serve the role. This will make the investigation smoother because now investigations are being handled by administrative staff who may not be able to handle professional issues quickly.
1: And the weather forecast for tonight and tomorrow. Becoming cloudy, a few showers tomorrow. The minimum temperature will be about 28 degrees. Very hot with sunny intervals and a maximum temperature of around 33 degrees. Isolated thunderstorms later, moderate south to southeasterly winds. The outlook, showers will be heavy at times with squally thunderstorms on Tuesday and Wednesday. At the observatory, it is 31 degrees and the relative humidity is 80%. Please be reminded that the very hot weather warning is in force. And that is the news from RTHK.

0: Good evening, Global Desis, and welcome to another edition of Network South Asia. I am Jayan Javeri, and I'm absolutely delighted today as we dive into a topic that for many South Asians is akin to religion.
1: And I'm Muskan Samtani. Tonight we're talking about something that has the incredible power to unite people across borders, cultures, and languages, and that is sport.
0: Whether it's football being played in the narrow, winding alleys of Sao Paulo, or cricket on the packed maidans of Mumbai, or badminton courts here in Hong Kong, or hockey fields in Pakistan, sport has this unique, almost magical ability to inspire millions.
1: You're right, it really does, Jayang. Tonight, we'll begin by diving into the global madness surrounding the FIFA World Cup before shining a bright spotlight on South Asians who are proudly making waves on the international sporting stage.
0: And later in the program, we'll be joined in the studio by Hong Kong's national badminton player, a proud South Asian whose remarkable journey is inspiring a whole new generation of athlete scholars.
1: To get our energy pumping right from the start, we have a massive high-octane sports anthem. Daddy.

0: some sports anthem that was Muskan, that makes me really want to run.
1: But you're not DK Bose, Jayang.
0: Oh, yes. There's no sporting event on the planet that captures the collective imagination of humanity quite like the FIFA World Cup. It's a phenomenon unlike any other.
1: Absolutely, it is. I mean, we're talking about an event watched by billions of people around the globe. Even people who don't watch football for 4 years suddenly become tactical experts overnight, screaming at their television screens like my husband.
0: Guilty as charged, Muskan, but what makes it so special is its sheer inclusivity. Over 200 nations participate in the grueling qualification process. It doesn't matter how rich or small your country is, everyone starts with the same dream.
1: Well, that's because football is truly the world's game. Unlike sports that require expensive gear, specialized courts, or a club membership, football requires absolutely nothing but a round object, be it a plastic bottle, a rolled-up sock, or a worn-out ball, and a couple of plastic bags for maybe the goalposts. It's beautiful in its simplicity.
0: Ah, that reminds me of those cricket matches back home when there were no stumps, you know, which is either chalk marks on the wall.
1: Oh, yes.
0: Or some things stuck in the ground.
1: And just some empty street somewhere, maybe just for like half an hour and you're good to play.
0: Simplicity indeed. From dusty streets to grand stadiums, football inspires us all. Let's keep that energy flowing with our next track.

0: Now, when we look at modern sport, it has become one of the most powerful examples of multicultural success. Across Britain, Canada, the United States, Australia, and right here in Hong Kong, athletes of South Asian heritage are proudly wearing the colors of their adopted homes.
1: Well, they're proving that identity isn't limited by geography. It can actually be enriched by it. Take Great Britain's tennis star, Sone Kartal, for example.
0: Yes, Sone is a fantastic British athlete of Indian and Turkish descent. She is currently one of Britain's fastest rising women's tennis players, climbing steadily up the WTA rankings with some incredible strong performances at Grand Slam events.
1: She matters because she is part of a vibrant new generation helping to diversify tennis, a sport that historically has had very little South Asian representation in the UK.
0: And over on the football pitch, we have Hamza Chaudhary. He's of Bangladeshi heritage, spent years playing in the English Premier League with Leicester City, and has now made the decision to represent Bangladesh internationally after playing for England's youth levels.
1: Absolutely inspiring. And, you know, a massive wave of young British Bangladeshis and football fans across South Asia who finally see someone who looks like them playing at the highest level.
0: Brilliant trailblazers, both of them. Let's head into our next track, requested specially for tonight.

0: We are seeing Desis break down doors in sports where you would historically never expect to see a South Asian surname.
1: Exactly. I mean, who would have thought we'd see a South Asian star in Major League Baseball? But that's exactly what Arjun Nimala is doing in the United States.
0: Arjun is a phenomenal young Indian-American talent, and he became one of the highest drafted players of Indian heritage in MLB history. For a sport that has traditionally had zero South Asian presence, his rise is a massive milestone.
1: And if you think baseball is a stretch, how about basketball? Meet Sim Buller from Canada. Ah, there's a little proud moment there. He's a towering 7'5" Punjabi Sikh giant who made history by becoming the very first player of Indian descent to appear in NBA game.
0: I remember watching him step onto the court. It was a historic moment for the community. His legacy continues to inspire young diaspora kids to pick up a basketball and aim for the hoop.
1: From the baseball diamond to the NBA court, our community is rewriting the playbook. Here's our next song selection for tonight.

0: Now, if you want a sports story that reads like a Hollywood movie script or indeed a Bollywood movie script, you don't have to look any further than cricket fast bowler Ali Khan.
1: Oh yes, his story is absolutely incredible. Ali grew up in Pakistan, dreaming of becoming a professional cricketer like every other young kid, but the opportunities simply weren't there. And in his early 20s, he packed his bags and moved to the United States in search of a better future.
0: But he didn't just walk into a sports academy to support himself. He worked regular, demanding jobs, including working in construction and doing security shifts while spending his precious weekends playing in local, unstructured cricket leagues.
1: Can you imagine going from construction sites to bowling consistently above 140 kilometers per hour, delivering lethal yorkers and facing down some of the world's absolute best batters with a completely fearless attitude?
0: Yes, I can imagine it. I see you doing it every Friday evening, running from your office to the cricket pitch.
1: That is true.
0: But it's the ultimate story of resilience. Today, Ali Khan is regarded as one of the definitive faces of American cricket's historic rise, especially as cricket prepares to make its grand debut at the 2028 Los Angeles Olympics, and no less, Muskan.
1: Talk about chasing a dream against all odds, and this is the kind of stories that just make our hearts swell with pride. Let's dive into our next beautiful track.

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1: But while we celebrate our global stars, we must also shine a spotlight on elite talent right here in our own backyard.
2: Absolutely. Elite sports in Hong Kong are highly competitive, and South Asians have historically been underrepresented at the national level. But our guest today has spent years breaking down those barriers, racket in hand.
1: She's a Hong Kong national badminton player who has proudly represented Hong Kong on the international stage. But her journey is about so much more than just winning matches. It's a story of profound personal choices, learning a new language to integrate, and balancing demanding academics with high performance training.
2: She's trained at the elite Hong Kong Sports Institute while

0: Managing a full school curriculum, proving that with resilience and confidence, you can conquer any court.
1: Our guest today, Saloni Mehta, is one of the very few South Asian women to do so at an elite level. Today, we're exploring the athlete and the person behind the racket.
0: Saloni Mehta, welcome to Network South Asia.
2: Thank you for having me.
0: So Saloni, let's start at the very beginning. When did badminton first become your life? And was it love at first sight, or did it take time to realize this was your true passion?
2: I think it took some time to realize, because when I first started, I was like 8 years old, and we were just doing it as a hobby, something to do over summer. And then the more that I played, the more that I liked it, and I thought that I wanted to pursue it. And I think over like 1 or 2 years, I started realizing that I really wanted to go further with it. And that's when it became like a big passion.
0: And were you trying other sports at the time?
2: Yeah, I was playing like different sports as well in school, like football and netball and stuff, but nothing really ever stuck like badminton did.
1: So now Saloni, representing a country internationally is a massive honor, but it also comes with a significant personal decision for you. You had to officially give up your Indian passport to obtain Chinese nationality to represent Hong Kong. What did that moment mean to you? And what were those heavy discussions like around the family dinner table?
2: Oh, when we found out that I had to give up my Indian nationality, my parents were very much just like, oh, do you want to do this? Do you want to do this in Hong Kong? And I said, yeah, I want to do this in Hong Kong. It's my home, so you might as well. And that was that. Like, it wasn't, like, there was no argument. There was nothing else that felt really significantly heavy. It was just what it was. And I was only 15 at that time. And then, you know, I still asked, like, will I be able to go to India whenever I want? And they're like, yeah, you can get an OCI. So everything worked out pretty well.
0: And you still remember that first time you represented Hong Kong nationally? What was that moment like?
2: Oh, it was so exciting. I remember, like, we got our new jerseys, and for the first time, my jersey had, like, Mehta S, Hong Kong, China. And I remember doing, like, a fashion show, basically, in front of my, like, entire family that night when I got my jerseys. We went for the tournament. Yeah, like, I played really well. That was, like, the Asian Juniors U15 and U17 tournament.
0: And where was that held?
2: It was in Myanmar. Yeah.
0: So your first trip was to Myanmar.
2: Yeah. And it was like really exciting as well, because I've never experienced going out with like a team and then playing against all these other countries. Like, you know, the best junior players that you have, basically.
1: Mm-hmm. And you just didn't stop there. You even learned Cantonese to better communicate with your coaches and your teammates. How difficult was that linguistic journey, and how did it change your integration on the team?
2: Oh, that was actually quite a struggle, because when I first got onto the junior team, I wasn't really connecting with anyone because they all spoke Cantonese and they wouldn't really talk to me because they didn't want to talk in English or whatever. So I actually had to learn Cantonese. It was kind of out of survival. So I just learned it up by speaking to them more, listening to them more. That's how I picked it up. I still don't know how to read or write, but I think like this is enough. And now that I can speak Cantonese, my communication with them is like just more better and it's more efficient that way. Yeah, and I could like really fit into the team. I think that was the most important thing, because I wasn't very like cohesive, I guess. So when I was able to speak Cantonese, it helped a lot.
0: Great. Well, Saloni Mehta, we're going to take a short break here and come right back and speak more about your journey.
2: Okay.

0: We're back in the studio with Saloni Mehta. Saloni, your aggressive playing style has turned quite a few heads. In fact, your former head coach Tim Kerr once noted that while strokes can be taught, your aggressive posture, height and determination are what truly set you apart. How do you use your height to disrupt your opponent's rhythm, and how has coach Wong Chuk Han refined that style?
1: So as you mentioned, I'm more of an aggressive player, and that means I'm really aggressive on my attack, which my height actually helps me a lot in. So because I'm a bit more taller than my opponents and I like have longer limbs, I can reach the shuttle faster and I have a better height advantage at the backcourt. So my shuttles go steeper. My head coach currently, Coach Wong, he's helped us refine that actually by just making sure that our shots go down faster. We maintain a more speedier attack throughout the points. You know, it's not just one or two shots that are faster, it's kind of consistently giving pressure to the opponent.
0: That must have given rise to some very interesting situations, I'm sure.
1: I mean, if it's well done, you know, it's usually a very positive thing for me. However, I have been a little bit inconsistent in the sense of making a few unforced errors, just because it feels a bit rushed at times. But I have to learn how to adapt to that speed.
0: Speaking of cricket, Muskan, which is your subject, but I can't help thinking of those West Indian players like Viv Richards,
2: you know,
0: they have a pretty imposing frame, and they'd be very intimidating for batsmen.
2: Absolutely,
0: I can just imagine her.
2: Always plays a role, you know, your sort of physique and, you know, how you present yourself on those pitches in the field. Can have that intimidation, so that's your advantage right there.
0: They'd better not mess with you.
2: But, you know, I can imagine that mental game also being, like, so crucial. So as a junior player, you know, you admitted to struggling with court pressure and sometimes losing focus after dropping consecutive points. That actually inspired you to study sports psychology at university, if I'm not mistaken.
1: Yeah, that was one key factor in which I wanted to study psychology. I was just very curious to see how the brain works during decision-making and whilst being under pressure. However, because there's actually no sports psychology course in HKU, I'm just studying psychology as a whole.
2: Okay.
1: Yeah, but it's still been helpful.
2: And that's helped you with, like, sort of getting that mindset prepared.
1: Yeah, for sure. And you learn a lot more about yourself because you learn about behaviors and personalities and how that affects the person on court.
0: And speaking of studies, you're currently balancing this intense elite training with your studies at the University of Hong Kong under the TADIS pathway. Now, how does that program support you, and what is your advice for other young athletes trying to balance sports and education?
1: The program actually helps us by providing more support in terms of choosing courses and then extending deadlines and whatnot. It also gives us, like, a very valid reason to give the professor when we had to tell them, like, we need extra help or support. They're, like, very encouraging, so it's really beneficial for us. I never feel, like, too under pressure or too overwhelmed, which I think is really important because I get enough of that from badminton. I would suggest for other student athletes that learn how to manage your time efficiently, and also make sure you prioritize something. You probably won't be able to be the best at both things, so whichever one's more important to you, really lock in on that.
2: Well spoken, like a true champion. We will take a quick break and be right back.

0: We're back in the studio with Hong Kong South Asian badminton champion Saloni Mehta. Saloni, looking back at your career so far, you've had some spectacular moments. So at the 2024 Hong Kong Open, playing right in front of your home crowd, you pulled off a major three-game upset against your Olympic-level teammate, Lo Sin Yan. What was your game plan? How did the home crowd help you close that out?
1: So it was actually a very exciting game for me because I was kind of the underdog. So there wasn't that much pressure. All I really wanted to do was enjoy the game. It was my first time playing at the Hong Kong Open, and it's like a tournament that I've always dreamt about playing ever since I was young. It's the first tournament I've ever seen live. So when I got onto court, because we've always been sort of 50-50, so I was actually a bit confident that I'd know how to play her because we're so close as well. Like, we train with each other every day. We practically know each other inside out. So I did have a game plan, and it was mainly just focusing on like hitting her forehand side a little bit more. I could predict her shots a little bit better. And just like keeping my speed faster than hers, I think helped me a lot. The crowd was really intense as well because a lot of my friends and a lot of my family were in the crowd. I wasn't listening to anyone else that much, but I could hear my friends cheering for me. And that gave me like a really big boost.
0: So what was going through your mind when you were looking at your opponent? I'm going to beat the out of you.
1: No, I wasn't actually thinking that. I did think, like, if I had a platform to win against her, this would be the best platform ever. It's such a good opportunity because it's in front of the entire Hong Kong. But also while going into the tournament, I was just thinking that I wanted to play a good game and have a good time. So yeah, after the tournament finished, I was obviously over the moon. Big confidence boost.
2: Incredible. And you also pushed world top 15 player Aya Ohori to a deciding third game and debuted at the 2025 World Championships in Paris. What did those massive stages teach you about breaking into the world top 50?
1: Oh, I think actually the match that I played against Aya Ohori was really impactful because that's a tournament where I really could see what level I was playing at. And I think overall, even playing at the World Championships, I learned that the best players and players like us that aren't at the top yet, there's like a very big difference in how we actually kind of fine-tune our emotions on court and how we deal with losses and how we maintain consistency and discipline. And also, like, on court, you know, they're so aggressive consistently. Maybe we'd be like, if we lose 1 point, we falter a little bit, but they're so focused and so headstrong.
2: So Saloni, what's on your bucket list now? Next coming up personally and, of course, professionally?
1: Professionally, I'm really keen on going to the Olympics and obviously the future World Championships. And I'm trying to break through into a higher ranking, but hopefully in the future I can get into the top 25. Personally, I really want to graduate university. I've been there for 5 years.
2: Fair enough.
1: Yeah.
2: If badminton was not part of your life, what else would be?
1: If badminton wasn't actually there, I was very interested in doing something in fashion. So when I was really young, I used to like design clothes and, you know, I used to like draw outfits and stuff, but that's probably what I'd want to pursue.
2: Oh, okay. So you've got a little fashion designer in there.
1: Yeah, a little bit.
0: Before we let you go, we have to run you through our quick Legendary Network South Asia rapid fire round. Are you ready, Saloni?
1: Okay, I'm ready.
2: All right, well, the first one here is your favorite badminton player.
1: At the moment, it's An Se-young.
0: Toughest opponent?
1: That I've ever had?
2: Mm-hmm.
1: PV Sindhu.
2: Oh. You're a morning or a night person?
1: Night.
0: Tea or coffee?
1: Coffee.
2: One word your parents would use to describe you?
1: Funny.
2: Nice one.
0: One word your coach would use?
1: Ambitious.
2: Favorite place in Hong Kong?
1: Wait. I would say the TST Pier.
0: Favorite khana?
1: Anything my mom cooks.
2: One song you listen to before a match?
1: Skrilla by Kodak Black.
0: Biggest life lesson?
1: Things won't always go your way, but it's important to keep your head up still.
2: And finally, three words to describe Saloni Mehta.
1: Mischievous, determined, and hilarious.
0: Saloni Mehta, thank you so much for joining us tonight on Network South Asia. You're an absolute credit to Hong Kong and the South Asian diaspora.
1: Thank you so much.
0: And just like that, the clock has caught up with us. We have reached the final whistle of tonight's sports special here on Network South Asia.

0: We have traveled across the globe today celebrating the uniting power of the FIFA World Cup, honoring our diaspora trailblazers, and sharing some incredible insights with our local champion, Saloni Mehta.
1: It reminds us that whether we are playing on the streets, competing on the court, or cheering from the stands, sports brings out the absolute best in our shared human spirit. Thank you all so much for tuning in. We leave you tonight with an uplifting melody from the peerless Lata Mangeshkar.
0: Keep dreaming big, keep supporting our athletes, and have a fantastic active week ahead.

0: हो जा बेटी, बहुत रात हो गई है।
1: The current term government strives to grow the economy, improve livelihood, pursue new opportunities, and promote the mega event economy. Visitor arrivals have increased, while improving housing, transport, and more. And tackling long-standing issues, the government enacted Basic Law Article 23 legislation, seizing the opportunities presented by the nation. The chief executive has led delegations to ASEAN, the Middle East, and Central Asia to open up markets. We attract enterprises and investments, reinforced Hong Kong's position as an international hub for high-caliber talents, and promoted Study in Hong Kong brand. This year, the first payload expert from Hong Kong joined the Shenzhou 23 spaceflight mission. Hong Kong remains highly ranked internationally. Opened last year, the Hatau Cooperation Zone has boosted INT development. We are expediting Northern Metropolis development and are formulating the first five-year plan to build a better future together.
2: RTHK, the news at 10 with Sachin Katwe. The Development Bureau says it plans to promote urban-rural integration in the northern metropolis by revitalizing historic buildings and creating a heritage trail there. This comes after a government proposal to allocate $200 million to launch a pilot scheme that aims to encourage rural tourism projects in the area. In the Bureau's latest blog post, Assistant Secretary Liu Cui Wing of the Northern Metropolis Coordination Office hopes NGOs would take part in the scheme.
3: We hope to serve as a role model, encouraging relevant bodies to apply for subsidies under the proposed pilot scheme to restore and revitalize some privately owned village buildings, promote rural tourism, and foster urban-rural integration.
2: Financial Secretary Paul Chan has called on students who have finished their university entrance examinations to combine their interests with artificial intelligence. Writing in his weekly blog, Chan said the market requires talent that can amplify their capabilities using AI tools, apart from expertise in this specific field. He added that the government has been promoting the application of AI to create more opportunities. Tens of thousands of students who sat this year's university entrance exams are urged to better prepare themselves ahead of the release of exam results. The call from youth organization Hok Yao Club came as about 59,000 candidates will get their scores for the Diploma of Secondary Education exam on Wednesday. Student guidance consultant Clement Ng said students should list out the subjects they are interested in as well as understand their strengths and weaknesses.
4: They have to estimate the best and the worst of their expected results and also considering different scenario where the student may be perform exceptionally well or underperforming and set a very clear plan according to different results and clarify which course they have to apply for based on the DSE score. This may help the student to know what to expect, what to do, and cut down the pressure due to facing different uncertainty and keep them fully ready no matter facing what kind of result.
2: A unionist lawmaker has welcomed the government's proposal to offer statutory work injury compensation for workers employed by online delivery platforms. Lam Chun Sing, who also heads the Federation of Hong Kong and Kowloon Labour Unions, suggested that officials and platform operators could work together to make sure the compensation is apportioned in a fair manner.
5: For example, whether it depends on the platform company, the size of the platform company, how many delivery worker they are employed, and also maybe the market share of the different platform company, so that it may be much more fair for different size of platform company.
2: Health Minister Loh Chung Mau says a comprehensive reform of the Medical Council's complaint handling mechanism is expected to speed up the process. Authorities hope the changes can shorten the average time needed for investigating a case to 2.5 years from the current 3.5 years. Speaking on a TVB program, Loh said authorities were considering recruiting more medical professionals to work as investigators.
6: We will consider appointing a directorate-level professional colleague to lead the Medical Council Secretariat. As for investigators, we will consider the complexity of the case and assign some professionals to serve the role. This will make the investigation smoother because now investigations are being handled by administrative staff who may not be able to handle professional issues quickly.
2: Qatar has announced the death of its former leader, Sheikh Hamad bin Khalifa Al Thani, who led the country from 1995 to 2013. He was 74 and was seen as one of the key architects of modern Qatar and led the country during a period of rapid economic growth. Within a few years after coming into power, he laid the foundations for Qatar's rapid development. During his time in office, Al Jazeera was launched in 1996, with the international broadcaster becoming one of the most influential media outlets in the region. And the weather forecast for tonight and tomorrow: becoming cloudy, a few showers tomorrow. Very hot during the day with a maximum temperature of around 33 degrees. Isolated thunderstorms later. Moderate south to southeasterly winds. At the observatory, it's 31 degrees. Humidity is 81%. Please be reminded that the very hot weather warning is in force. And that's the news from RTHK.

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1: Hello there and welcome to Sunday Late on Radio 3. My name is Danny Lam, sitting in for Kevin Lewis for tonight. How are you doing? How's your Sunday been? How's your weekend been? It is 31 degrees right now and the time is 5 minutes past 10 p.m. Usually, when it's nighttime, it's cooler, but it's not the case right now. It might be windier in some areas after sunset, but still, it's quite warm. That's why the very hot weather warning from the Hong Kong Observatory is still in effect at this moment right now. So just be reminded that it's going to be warm tonight. And for tomorrow as well, there will be some showers. And the minimum temperature will be about 28 degrees. Very hot with sunny periods during the day. Maximum temperature will be around 33 degrees. I guess drink lots of water and just try and stay dry and cool. Welcome to Sunday Late. We'll be here from here on until 1 a.m. Monday morning. And the work week will be starting very soon. So just take advantage of the last few little bit to enjoy your Sunday.

0: Want to bring your dog to a restaurant? From now on, you can visit the Food and Environmental Hygiene Department's website to find out which restaurants allow dogs to enter. Designated signs will be displayed prominently at the entrance. Dangerous dogs are not permitted. Dogs must be on a leash which must not exceed 1.5 metres in length. Dogs are not allowed on dining tables. Mutual respect, harmony with pets.
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When you have learned how to stay in the moment, live every moment, and also live your life to the fullest, every night is the night to remember. Mwah. It's 23 minutes past 10 p.m. on this Sunday evening. It is July 12th, 2026. How are you?

It's 10:32 at the moment, and it's 30 degrees right now. Very hot weather warning is still in effect at this moment. Also, for tomorrow, it's going to be around 33 degrees, and there might be showers. For Tuesday and Wednesday as well, showers will be heavy at times with squally thunderstorms, and the weather will remain unsettled in the latter part of this week. 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I'm Danny Lau, sitting in for Kevin Lewis.

0: The Labor Department is holding the Exploring New Opportunities Job Fair at McPherson Stadium in Mongkok on July 16th and 17th. 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

Not that you have to dance with somebody right now, or just dancing alone would be great too. As long as you're having a relaxing time, chilling out, and having a very relaxing evening. It's a 10:45 on this Sunday evening right now. Thank you for tuning in to

News at 11 is coming up next. 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

0: RTHK, the news at 11 with Peter Caveos. The top stories. The financial secretary calls on youngsters to embrace artificial intelligence. The government plans to promote urban-rural integration in the northern metropolis by revitalizing historic buildings. And Iran says one of its soldiers has been killed in U.S. airstrikes. The financial secretary has called on youngsters who sat their university entrance examinations to combine their interests with artificial intelligence. Paul Chan says students now have more diversified academic and career development paths, and AI would bring new job opportunities. Wallace Wong tells us more.
1: Just days ahead of the release of the Diploma of Secondary Education, or DSE, results, Paul Chan wrote in his weekly blog that the market requires workers who not only have expertise in specific fields, but also know how to amplify their capabilities using AI tools. He wrote, "Finding your passion and staying curious, together with AI knowledge, that would become a breakthrough for enhancing capabilities." The finance chief went on to say that the government has been promoting the application of AI to create more opportunities after Leap East, the flagship innovation and technology event in the Middle East, was hosted by Hong Kong. He wrote, "For young people, world-class technology events and related activities held in Hong Kong open a window for them to learn about the latest development of cutting-edge technologies around the world, especially on how AI is applied in areas such as healthcare, finance, energy, and industrial production." Chan added that youngsters' exploration of interests has never been limited to Hong Kong, and they could build their careers on the mainland and around the world.
0: The Development Bureau says it plans to promote urban-rural integration in the northern metropolis by revitalizing historic buildings and creating a heritage trail there. This comes after a government proposal to allocate $200 million to launch a pilot scheme that aims to encourage rural tourism projects in the area. In the Bureau's latest blog post, Assistant Secretary Liu Chiu-Wing of the Northern Metropolis Coordination Office hopes NGOs would take part in the scheme.
2: We hope to serve as a role model, encouraging relevant bodies to apply for subsidies under the proposed pilot scheme to restore and revitalize some privately owned village buildings, promote rural tourism, and foster urban-rural integration.
0: Health Minister Lo Chung Mao says a comprehensive reform of the Medical Council's complaint handling mechanism is expected to speed up the process. Authorities hope the changes can shorten the average time needed for investigating a case to 2.5 years from the current 3.5 years. Speaking on a TVB program, Lo said authorities were considering recruiting more medical professionals to work as investigators.
3: We will consider appointing a directorate-level professional colleague to lead the Medical Council Secretariat. As for investigators, we will consider the complexity of the case and assign some professionals to serve the role. This will make the investigation smoother because now investigations are being handled by administrative staff who may not be able to handle professional issues quickly.
0: Iran's state media says a lieutenant in the country's navy was killed in overnight strikes carried out by the United States. Following the attacks, Tehran closed the Strait of Hormuz and retaliated by targeting U.S. facilities in the Persian Gulf, launching drones and missiles towards the United Arab Emirates, Bahrain, and Qatar. Wallace Wong has the story.
1: CENTCOM officials said U.S. forces hit at least 140 Iranian military targets in overnight operations in retaliation for an attack on a container ship. U.S. Central Command officials say a Cyprus-flagged vessel suffered significant damage, with at least one crew member reported missing. Iran said the ship ignored instructions to use an approved shipping corridor. Meanwhile, Iran's Revolutionary Guard says the strait will be closed until further notice. The move threatens to further complicate efforts to salvage peace negotiations after both sides exchanged strikes over the past few days.
0: The weather forecast for tonight and tomorrow becoming cloudy and a few showers tomorrow. The minimum temperature will be about 28 degrees. It will be very hot with sunny periods during the day. Maximum temperature will be around 33 degrees. There will be some isolated thunder showers later in the day. The outlook, showers will be heavy at times with squally thunderstorms on Tuesday and Wednesday, and the weather will remain unsettled in the latter part of the week. Currently, it's 30 degrees at the observatory. Relative humidity is sitting at around 81%, and there is a very hot weather warning in effect. You're listening to RTHK. The time is 5 minutes past 11. Tens of thousands of students who sat this year's university entrance exam are urged to come up with different plans before the release of exam results. The call from youth organization Hok Yao Club came as about 59,000 candidates will get their scores for the Diploma of Secondary Education exam on Wednesday. Student guidance consultant Clement Ng says students should list out the subjects they are interested in, as well as understand what their strengths and weaknesses are.
4: They have to estimate the best and the worst of their expected results, and also considering different scenarios where the student may be perform exceptionally well or underperforming, and set a very clear plan according to different results and clarify which course they have to apply for based on the DSE score. This may help the student to know what to expect, what to do, and cut down the pressure due to facing different uncertainty and keep them fully ready, no matter facing what kind of results.
0: A unionist lawmaker has welcomed the government's proposal to offer statutory work injury compensation for workers employed by online delivery platforms. Lam Chun Sing, who also heads the Federation of Hong Kong and Kowloon Labor Unions, says officials and platform operators could work together to make sure the compensation is apportioned in a fair manner.
5: For example, whether it depends on the platform company, the size of the platform company, how many deliver worker they are employed, and also maybe the market share of the different platform company, so that it may much more fair for different size of platform company.
0: British Finance Minister Rachel Reeves says lawmaker Andy Burnham, who is likely to replace Keir Starmer as the country's next prime minister, should prepare himself to face challenges before taking office. Reeves made their remarks during a TV interview.
6: It is important that when Andy walks through that door, that he has a worked through plan, because governing is hard in Britain, and lots of challenges and shocks will come his way. And what is really important is that him and his team are really clear about what they want to achieve. But as those shocks come along, he needs to stay laser focused on those things that have always motivated him, have always driven him, and are the reason why he wants to lead our great country.
0: Burnham said he has received the backing from a majority of MPs from his ruling Labour Party after Starmer announced last month he would be stepping down. Qatar has announced the death of its former leader, Sheikh Hamad bin Khalifa Al Thani, who led the country from 1995 to 2013. He was 74 and was seen as one of the key architects of modern Qatar and led the country during a period of rapid economic growth. Within a few years after coming into power, he laid the foundation of Qatar's rapid development. Thanks to investments in international partnerships, the emirate became a leading producer and exporter of liquefied natural gas. During his time in office, Al Jazeera was launched in 1996, with the international broadcaster becoming one of the most influential media outlets in the region. To sport in the World Cup, defending champions Argentina needed extra time to defeat 10-man Switzerland to set up a semi-final clash with old rivals England. The Three Lions also needed more than 90 minutes to overcome Norway and book their spot in the last four. Sachin Katvi has a recap.
7: Under sweltering conditions in Miami, Norway went ahead after 36 minutes when Andreas Schelderup deceived England goalkeeper Jordan Pickford. England needed an instant response, and Jude Bellingham stepped in to provide the equaliser in first half stoppage time when he picked up a pass from Anthony Gordon to find the back of the net. Norway were disallowed a goal after the break, courtesy of a foul by none other than Erling Haaland. The one-all stalemate dragged beyond regulation time when Bellingham struck for England again on 93 minutes, pouncing on a defensive error for a 2-1 victory. England go into their third World Cup semi-final since they lifted the trophy 60 years ago, hoping they can change their fortunes after losses to West Germany in 1990 and Croatia in 2018. Things unfolded in a somewhat similar fashion in the Midwest, where Argentina took on Switzerland in Kansas City. Making it to the scoreboard after 10 minutes, Argentina could not hold on to the advantage and conceded a goal just after the hour mark. Swiss striker Breel Embolo was given a second yellow card for simulation following a VAR review on 72 minutes. The defending champs needed overtime to put the Swiss away. Julian Alvarez scored 8 minutes from the end of extra time, and Lautaro Martinez sealed the 3-1 victory for Argentina soon after.
0: China's Guo Hanyu has won her first Grand Slam title at Wimbledon, teaming up with Kristina Mladenovic of France to take the women's doubles crown. The pair, who only partnered this year, beat second seeds Gabriela Dabrowski and Luis Stefani 6-3, 7-5. And to recap the top stories, the financial secretary calls on youngsters to embrace artificial intelligence. The government plans to promote urban-rural integration in the northern metropolis by revitalizing historic buildings. And Iran says one of its soldiers has been killed in U.S. airstrikes. The news from RTHK.

Currently it's 30 degrees and relative humidity standing at 80%. A very hot weather warning is in effect right now. How are you so far? Hope you are relaxing and enjoying your Sunday evening. Just stay in the moment and not to worry about tomorrow yet. Tomorrow's another day. It will be the work week, I know. However, though, just enjoy the rest of your Sunday for now.

0: gone.
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We will be with you until 1 a.m. Kevin Lewis is away. I'm Danny Lau. I'll be here until 1 a.m. for tonight's Sunday Late. And for the next few Sundays as well. How are you doing? It's 11:34 and right now it is 30 degrees and relative humidity is at 81%. A very hot weather warning is still enforced at this moment.

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And we are approaching 1 a.m., actually, approaching midnight first. That's right, approaching midnight, and then we'll be back after midnight for another hour of Sunday Late. Get up.

0: RTHK, the news at midnight with Peter Koveos. The Development Bureau says it plans to promote urban-rural integration in the northern metropolis by revitalizing historic buildings and creating a heritage trail there. This comes after a government proposal to allocate $200 million to launch a pilot scheme that aims to encourage rural tourism projects in the area. In the Bureau's latest blog post, Assistant Secretary Liu Chiu-Wing of the Northern Metropolis Coordination Office hopes NGOs would take part in the scheme.
1: We hope to serve as a role model, encouraging relevant bodies to apply for subsidies under the proposed pilot scheme to restore and revitalize some privately owned village buildings, promote rural tourism, and foster urban-rural integration.
0: Financial Secretary Paul Chan has called on students who have finished their university entrance examinations to combine their

0: entrance with artificial intelligence. Writing in his weekly blog, Chan said the market requires talent that can amplify their capabilities using AI tools apart from expertise in their specific field. He added that the government has been promoting the application of AI to create more opportunities. Tens of thousands of students who sat this year's university entrance exam are urged to better prepare themselves ahead of the release of exam results. The call from youth organization Hok Yao Club came as about 59,000 candidates will get their scores for the Diploma of Secondary Education exam on Wednesday. Student guidance consultant Clement Ng said students should list out the subjects they are interested in, as well as understand what their strengths and weaknesses are.
1: They have to estimate the best and the worst of their expected results, and also considering different scenarios where the student may be perform exceptionally well or underperforming, and set a very clear plan according to different results, and clarify which course they have to apply for based on the DSE score. This may help the student to know what to expect, what to do, and cut down the pressure due to facing different uncertainty, and keep them fully ready, no matter facing what kind of results.
0: Unionist lawmakers welcome the government's proposal to offer statutory work injury compensation for workers employed by online delivery platforms. Lam Chun Sing, who also heads the Federation of Hong Kong and Kowloon Labor Union, suggested that officials and platform operators could work together to make sure the compensation is apportioned in a fair manner.
2: For example, whether it depends on the platform company, the size of the platform company, how many delivery worker they are employed, and also maybe the market share of the different platform company, so that it may be much more fair for different size of platform company.
0: British Finance Minister Rachel Reeves says lawmaker Andy Burnham, who is likely to replace Keir Starmer as the country's next prime minister, should prepare himself to face challenges before taking office. Reeves made the remarks during a TV interview.
3: It is important that when Andy walks through that door, that he has a worked through plan, because governing is hard in Britain, and lots of challenges and shocks will come his way. And what is really important is that him and his team are really clear about what they want to achieve. But as those shocks come along, he needs to stay laser focused on those things that have always motivated him, have always driven him, and are the reason why he wants to lead our great country.
0: Burnham said he has received the backing from a majority of MPs from his ruling Labour Party after Starmer announced last month he would be stepping down. Qatar has announced the death of its former leader, who led the country from 1995 to 2013. Authorities have declared several days of public mourning across the country, which would see government offices and public institutions closed and flags flown at half-mast. Sachin Katvi reports.
4: Age 74, Sheikh Hamid bin Khalifa Al Thani was seen as one of the key architects of modern Qatar and led the country during a period of rapid economic growth. Within a few years after coming into power, he laid the foundations for Qatar's rapid development. Thanks to investments and international partnerships, the emirate became a leading producer and exporter of liquefied natural gas. During his time in office, Al Jazeera was launched in 1996, with the international broadcaster becoming one of the most influential media outlets in the region.
0: And the weather forecast, it will become cloudy with a few showers, then the minimum temperature will be about 28 degrees. Very hot with sunny periods during the day. Maximum temperature will be around 33 degrees, and there will be isolated thunderstorms later in the day. Currently, it's 30 degrees Celsius at the observatory. Relative humidity is sitting at 80%, and there is a very hot weather warning in effect. The news from RTHK.
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It is officially Monday, July 13th, 2026. 8 minutes past midnight. How are you doing so far? 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

0: The current term government strives to grow the economy, improve livelihood, pursue new opportunities, and promote the mega event economy. Visitor arrivals have increased while improving housing, transport, and more. And tackling long-standing issues, the government enacted Basic Law Article 23 legislation, seizing the opportunities presented by the nation. The chief executive has led delegations to ASEAN, the Middle East, and Central Asia to open up markets. We attract enterprises and investments, reinforced Hong Kong's position as an international hub for high-caliber talents, and promoted Study in Hong Kong brand. This year, the first payload expert from Hong Kong joined the Shenzhou 23 spaceflight mission. Hong Kong remains highly ranked internationally. Opened last year, the Hatau Cooperation Zone has boosted INT development. We are expediting northern metropolis development and are formulating the first five-year plan to build a better future together.
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during this last hour of Sunday late tonight. 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

0: 12:31, right now it's 30 degrees out there. A very hot weather warning is still in force at this moment. For Monday, it's going to be about 33 degrees, and there will be showers somewhere.
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20 minutes to 1 a.m. Right now it's 30 degrees. For Monday, high is going to be about 33. And be prepared for some unsettled weather starting Tuesday. 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And after this program, there will be night music right here on Radio 3 as well.

0: Sound of boy bands. Back to back from Backstreet Boys on to Boyzone and then Take That on Radio 3. Speaking of Back for Good, I'll be back for more music. Of course, next Sunday, as well as starting next Monday, which is tomorrow on at 6:30.
1: I guess now it's time.
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0: from tomorrow on at 6:30 during Sunset Sounds. I'll be here for a few weeks, sitting in for Simon Wilson.
1: I'm at a round of applause.
0: Hope to see you then as well.

0: time for me to sign off here. My name is Danny Lau. I'll be back next week as well as
1: long, long time ago.
0: Tomorrow at 6:30.
1: I can still remember how that music used to make me smile.
0: Have a good night, everyone.

0: RTHK, the news at 1 with Peter Cavallos. The Development Bureau says it plans to promote urban-rural integration in the northern metropolis by revitalizing historic buildings and creating a heritage trail there. This comes after a government proposal to allocate $200 million to launch a pilot scheme that aims to encourage rural tourism projects in the area. In the Bureau's latest blog post, Assistant Secretary Liu Chu Wing of the Northern Metropolis Coordination Office hopes NGOs would take part in the scheme.
1: We hope to serve as a role model, encouraging relevant bodies to apply for subsidies under the proposed pilot scheme to restore and revitalize some privately owned village buildings, promote rural tourism, and foster urban-rural integration.
0: Financial Secretary Paul Chan has called on students who have finished their university entrance examinations to combine their interests with artificial intelligence. Writing in his weekly blog, Chan said the market requires talent that can amplify their capabilities using AI tools apart from expertise in their specific field. He added that the government has been promoting the application of AI to create more opportunities. Tens of thousands of students who sat this year's university entrance exam are urged to better prepare themselves ahead of the release of exam results. The call from youth organization Hok Yao Club came as about 59,000 candidates will get their scores for the Diploma of Secondary

0: secondary education exam on Wednesday. Student guidance consultant Clement Ng said students should list out the subjects that they are interested in, as well as understand what their strengths and weaknesses are.
1: They have to estimate the best and the worst of their expected results, and also considering different scenarios where the student may be perform exceptionally well or underperforming, and set a very clear plan according to different results and clarify which course they have to apply for based on the DSE score. This may help the student to know what to expect, what to do, and cut down the pressure due to facing different uncertainties, and keep them fully ready, no matter facing what kind of result.
0: A unionist lawmaker has welcomed the government's proposal to offer statutory work injury compensation for workers employed by online delivery platforms. Lam Chun Sing, who also heads the Federation of Hong Kong and Kowloon Labor Unions, suggested that officials and platform operators could work together to make sure the compensation is apportioned in a fair manner.
2: For example, whether it depends on the platform company, the size of the platform company, how many delivery workers they are employed, and also maybe the market share of the different platform company, so that it may be much more fair for different size of platform company.
0: British Finance Minister Rachel Reeves says lawmaker Andy Burnham, who is likely to replace Keir Starmer as the country's next prime minister, should prepare himself to face challenges before taking office. Reeves made the remarks during a TV interview.
3: It is important that when Andy walks through that door, that he has a work-through plan, because governing is hard in Britain, and lots of challenges and shocks will come his way. And what is really important is that him and his team are really clear about what they want to achieve. But as those shocks come along, he needs to stay laser focused on those things that have always motivated him, have always driven him, and are the reason why he wants to lead our great country.
0: Burnham said he's received the backing from a majority of MPs from his ruling Labour Party after Starmer announced last month that he would be stepping down. Qatar has announced the death of its former leader, who led the country from 1995 to 2013. Authorities have declared several days of public mourning across the country, which would see government offices and public institutions closed and flags flown at half-staff. Sachin Katvi has the story.
4: Age 74, Sheikh Hamid bin Khalifa Al Thani was seen as one of the key architects of modern Qatar and led the country during a period of rapid economic growth. Within a few years after coming into power, he laid the foundations for Qatar's rapid development. Thanks to investments and international partnerships, the Emirate became a leading producer and exporter of liquefied natural gas. During his time in office, Al Jazeera was launched in 1996, with the international broadcaster becoming one of the most influential media outlets in the region.
0: And the weather forecast: becoming cloudy with a few showers, minimum temperatures around 28 degrees, very hot and sunny during the day. Maximum temperatures will be around 33 degrees, and there will be isolated showers, thunderstorms later in the day. The current temperature is 30 degrees Celsius at the observatory, while the relative humidity is sitting at 76%, and there is a very hot weather warning in effect. The news from RTHK.

0: relax, and enjoy the music of the night. Radio 3.
1: This has got to be the saddest day of my life. I called you here today for a bit of bad news. I won't be able to see you anymore because of my obligations and the ties that you have. We've been meeting here every day. And since this is our last day together, I want to hold you just one more time. When you turn and walk away, don't look back. I want to remember you just like this. Let's just kiss and say goodbye.

0: RTHK, the news at 2 with Peter Caveos. The Development Bureau says it plans to promote urban-rural integration in the northern metropolis by revitalizing historic buildings and creating a heritage trail there. This comes after a government proposal to allocate $200 million to launch a pilot scheme that aims to encourage rural tourism projects in the area. In the Bureau's latest blog post, Assistant Secretary Liu Chiu-Wing of the Northern Metropolis Coordination Office hopes NGOs would take part in the scheme.
1: We hope to serve as a role model, encouraging relevant bodies to apply for subsidies under the proposed pilot scheme to restore and revitalize some privately owned village buildings, promote rural tourism, and foster urban-rural integration.
0: Financial Secretary Paul Chan has called on students who have finished their university entrance examinations to combine their interests with artificial intelligence. Writing in his weekly blog, Chan said the market requires talent that can amplify their capabilities using AI tools apart from expertise in their specific field. He added that the government has been promoting the application of AI to create more opportunities. Tens of thousands of students who sat this year's university entrance exam are urged to better prepare themselves ahead of the release of exam results. The call from youth organization Hok Yao Club came as about 59,000 candidates will get their scores for the Diploma of Secondary Education exam on Wednesday. Student guidance consultant Clement Ng said students should list out the subjects they are interested in as well as understand what their strengths and weaknesses are.
2: They have to estimate the best and the worst of their expected results and also considering different scenarios where the student may be perform exceptionally well or underperforming and set a very clear plan according to different results and clarify which course they have to apply for based on the DSE score. This may help the student to know what to expect, what to do, and cut down the pressure due to facing different uncertainty and keep them fully

0: ready, no matter facing what kind of result.
1: A unionist lawmaker has welcomed the government's proposal to offer statutory work injury compensation for workers employed by online delivery platforms. Lam Chun Sing, who also heads the Federation of Hong Kong and Kowloon Labor Unions, suggested that officials and platform operators could work together to make sure the compensation is apportioned in a fair manner.
2: For example, whether it depends on the platform company, the size of the platform company, how many delivery worker they are employed, and also maybe the market share of the different platform company, so that it may be much more fair for different size of platform company.
1: British Finance Minister Rachel Reeves says lawmaker Andy Burnham, who is likely to replace Keir Starmer as the country's next prime minister, should prepare himself to face challenges before taking office. Reeves made the remarks during a TV interview.
3: It is important that when Andy walks through that door, that he has a worked through plan, because governing is hard in Britain and lots of challenges and shocks will come his way. And what is really important is that him and his team are really clear about what they want to achieve. As those shocks come along, he needs to stay laser focused on those things that have always motivated him, have always driven him, and are the reason why he wants to lead our great country.
1: Burnham said he has received the backing from a majority of MPs from his ruling Labour Party after Starmer announced last month he would be stepping down. Qatar has announced the death of its former leader, who led the country from 1995 to 2013. Authorities have declared several days of public mourning across the country, which would see government offices and public institutions closed and flags flown at half staff. Sachin Khatvi has the story.
4: Age 74, Sheikh Hamid bin Khalifa Al Thani was seen as one of the key architects of modern Qatar and led the country during a period of rapid economic growth. Within a few years after coming into power, he laid the foundations for Qatar's rapid development. Thanks to investments and international partnerships, the Emirate became a leading producer and exporter of liquefied natural gas. During his time in office, Al Jazeera was launched in 1996, with the international broadcaster becoming one of the most influential media outlets in the region.
1: And the weather forecast for today, mainly cloudy with a few showers. Minimum temperature will be about 28 degrees. It'll be very hot with sunny periods during the day. Maximum temperature will be around 33 degrees, but there'll also be isolated thunderstorms later in the day. Currently, the temperature is 30 degrees at the observatory. Relative humidity is sitting at 78%, and there's a very hot weather warning in effect. The news from RTHK.
5: Turning night owls into early birds, this is Night Music.

0: RTHK, the news at 3 with Peter Caveos. The Development Bureau says it plans to promote urban-rural integration in the northern metropolis by revitalizing historic buildings and creating a heritage trail there. This comes after a government proposal to allocate $200 million to launch a pilot scheme that aims to encourage rural tourism projects in the area. In the Bureau's latest blog post, Assistant Secretary Liu Qiu Wing of the Northern Metropolis Co-Coordination Office hopes NGOs would take part in the scheme.
1: We hope to serve as a role model, encouraging relevant bodies to apply for subsidies under the proposed pilot scheme to restore and revitalize some privately owned village buildings, promote rural tourism, and foster urban-rural integration.
0: Financial Secretary Paul Chan has called on students who have finished their university entrance examinations to combine their interests with artificial intelligence. Writing in his weekly blog, Chan said the market requires talent that can amplify their capabilities using AI tools apart from expertise in their specific field. He added that the government has been promoting the application of AI to create more opportunities. Tens of thousands of students who sat this year's university entrance exam are urged to better prepare themselves ahead of the release of exam results. The call from youth organization Hok Yao Club came as about 59,000 candidates will get their scores for the Diploma of Secondary Education exam on Wednesday. Student guidance consultant Clement Ng said students should list out the subjects they are interested in as well as understand what their strengths and weaknesses are.
2: They have to estimate the best and the worst of their expected results and also considering different scenarios where the student may be perform exceptionally well or underperforming and set a very clear plan according to different results and clarify which course they have to apply for based on the DSE score. This may help the student to know what to expect, what to do, and cast down the pressure due to facing different uncertainty and keep them fully ready, no matter facing what kind of result.
0: A unionist lawmakers welcome the government's proposal to offer statutory work injury compensation for workers employed by online delivery platforms. Lam Chun Sing, who also heads the Federation of Hong Kong and Kowloon Labor Unions, suggested that officials and platform operators could work together to make sure the compensation is apportioned in a fair manner.
3: For example, whether it depends on the platform company, the size of the platform company, how many delivery worker they are employed, and also maybe the market share of the different platform company, so that it may be much more fair for different size of platform company.
0: British Finance Minister Rachel Reeves says lawmaker Andy Burnham, who is likely to replace Keir Starmer as the country's next prime minister, should prepare himself to face challenges before taking office. Reeves made the remarks during a TV interview.
4: It is important that when Andy walks through that door, that he has a worked-through plan, because governing is hard in Britain, and lots of challenges and shocks will come his way. And what is really important is that him and his team are really clear about what they want to achieve. But as those shocks come along, he needs to stay laser-focused on those things that have always motivated him, have always driven him, and are the reason why he wants to lead our great country.
0: Burnham said he's received the backing from a majority of MPs from his ruling Labour Party after Starmer announced last month that he would be stepping down. Qatar has announced the death of its former leader, who led the country from 1995 to 2013. Authorities have declared several days of public mourning across the country, which would see government offices and public institutions closed and flags flown at half-staff. Sachin Katvi has the story.
5: Age 74, Sheikh Hamid bin Khalifa Al Thani was seen as one of the key architects of modern Qatar and led the country during a period of rapid economic growth. Within a few years after coming into power, he laid the foundations for Qatar's rapid development. Thanks to investments and international partnerships, the Emirate became a leading producer and exporter of liquefied natural gas. During his time in office, Al Jazeera was launched in 1996, with the international broadcaster becoming one of the most influential media outlets in the region.
0: And the weather forecast for today, mainly cloudy with a few showers. Minimum temperatures will be about 28 degrees. It'll be very hot with sunny periods during the day. Maximum temperatures will be around 33 degrees. Currently, the temperature is 30 degrees Celsius at the observatory, and the relative humidity is sitting at 80%. There's also a very hot weather warning in effect. The news from RTHK.
6: Keeping you company till dawn breaks. This is Night Music.

0: We hope to serve as a role model, encouraging relevant bodies to apply for subsidies under the proposed pilot scheme to restore and revitalize some privately owned village buildings, promote rural tourism, and foster urban-rural integration.
1: Financial Secretary Paul Chan has called on students who have finished their university entrance examinations to combine their interests with artificial intelligence. Writing in his weekly blog, Chan said the market requires talent that can amplify their capabilities using AI tools apart from expertise in their specific field. He added that the government has been promoting the application of AI to create more opportunities. Tens of thousands of students who sat this year's university entrance exam are urged to better prepare themselves ahead of the release of exam results. The call from youth organization Hok Yao Club came as about 59,000 candidates will get their scores for the Diploma of Secondary Education exam on Wednesday. Student guidance consultant Clement Ng said students should list out the subject they are interested in, as well as understand what their strengths and weaknesses are.
2: They have to estimate the best and the worst of their expected results, and also considering different scenarios where the student may be perform exceptionally well or underperforming, and set a very clear plan according to different results and clarify which course they have to apply for based on the DSE score. This may help the student to know what to expect, what to do, and cast down the pressure due to facing different uncertainty and keep them fully ready, no matter facing what kind of result.
1: A unionist lawmakers welcomed the government's proposal to offer statutory work injury compensation for workers employed by online delivery platforms. Lam Chun Sing, who also heads the Federation of Hong Kong and Kowloon Labor Unions, suggested that officials and platform operators could work together to make sure the compensation is apportioned in a fair manner.
3: For example, whether it depends on the platform company, the size of the platform company, how many delivery worker they are employed, and also maybe the market share of the different platform company, so that it may be much more fair for different size of platform company.
1: British Finance Minister Rachel Reeve says lawmaker Andy Burnham, who is likely to replace Keir Starmer as the country's next prime minister, should prepare himself to face challenges before taking office. Reeves made the remarks during a TV interview.
4: It is important that when Andy walks through that door, that he has a work-through plan, because governing is hard in Britain, and lots of challenges and shocks will come his way. And what is really important is that him and his team are really clear about what they want to achieve. But as those shocks come along, he needs to stay laser focused on those things that have always motivated him, have always driven him, and are the reason why he wants to lead our great country.
1: Burnham said he has received the backing from a majority of MPs from his ruling Labour Party after Starmer announced last month that he would be stepping down. Qatar has announced the death of its former leader, who led the country from 1995 to 2013. Authorities have declared several days of public mourning across the country, which would see government offices and

0: public institutions closed and flags flown at half-staff. Sachin Katvi has the story.
1: Age 74, Sheikh Hamid bin Khalifa Al Thani was seen as one of the key architects of modern Qatar and led the country during a period of rapid economic growth. Within a few years after coming into power, he laid the foundations for Qatar's rapid development. Thanks to investments and international partnerships, the Emirate became a leading producer and exporter of liquefied natural gas. During his time in office, Al Jazeera was launched in 1996, with the international broadcaster becoming one of the most influential media outlets in the region.
0: And the weather forecast for today, mainly cloudy with a few showers, a minimum temperature about 28 degrees. It'll be hot with sunny periods during the day, with a maximum temperature of around 33 degrees. Currently, it's 29 degrees Celsius at the observatory, relative humidity sitting at 81%, and there's a very hot weather warning currently in effect. The news from RTHK.

Welcome your new day with the sound of Hong Kong.

0: RTHK, the news at 5 with Peter Koveos. The Development Bureau says it plans to promote urban-rural integration in the northern metropolis by revitalizing historic buildings and creating a heritage trail there. This comes after a government proposal to allocate $200 million to launch a pilot scheme that aims to encourage rural tourism projects in the area. In the Bureau's latest blog post, Assistant Secretary Lu Chiu Wing of the Northern Metropolis Coordination Office hopes NGOs would take part in the scheme.
1: We hope to serve as a role model, encouraging relevant bodies to apply for subsidies under the proposed pilot scheme to restore and revitalize some privately owned village buildings, promote rural tourism, and foster urban-rural integration.
0: Financial Secretary Paul Chan has called on students who have finished their university entrance examinations to combine their interests with artificial intelligence. Writing in his weekly blog, Chan said the market requires talent that can amplify their capabilities using AI tools apart from expertise in their specific field. He added that the government has been promoting the application of AI to create more opportunities. Tens of thousands of students who sat this year's university entrance exam are urged to better prepare themselves ahead of the release of exam results. The call from youth organization Hokiao Club came as about 59,000 candidates will get their scores for the Diploma of Secondary Education exam on Wednesday. Student guidance consultant Clement Ng said students should list out the subjects they are interested in as well as understand what their strengths and weaknesses are.
2: They have to estimate the best and the worst of their expected results and also considering different scenarios where the student may be perform exceptionally well or underperforming and set a very clear plan according to different results and clarify which course they have to apply for based on the DSE score. This may help the student to know what to expect, what to do, and cut down the pressure due to facing different uncertainty and keep them fully ready no matter facing what kind of result.
0: Unionist lawmakers welcome the government's proposal to offer statutory work injury compensation for workers employed by online delivery platforms. Lam Chun Sing, who also heads the Federation of Hong Kong and Kowloon Labor Unions, suggested that officials and platform operators could work together to make sure the compensation is apportioned in a fair manner.
3: For example, whether it depends on the platform company, the size of the platform company, how many delivery worker they are employed, and also maybe the market share of the different platform company, so that it may be much more fair for different size of platform company.
0: British Finance Minister Rachel Reeves says lawmaker Andy Burnham, who is likely to replace Keir Starmer as the country's next prime minister, should prepare himself to face challenges before taking office. Reeves made the remarks during a TV interview.
4: It is important that when Andy walks through that door, that he has a worked through plan, because governing is hard in Britain and lots of challenges and shocks will come his way. And what is really important is that him and his team are really clear about what they want to achieve. But as those shocks come along, he needs to stay laser focused on those things that have always motivated him, have always driven him, and are the reason why he wants to lead our great country.
0: Burnham said he has received the backing from a majority of MPs from his ruling Labour Party after Starmer announced last month he would be stepping down. Qatar has announced the death of its former leader who led the country from 1995 to 2013. Authorities have declared several days of public mourning across the country, which would see government offices and public institutions closed and flags flown at half-mast. Sachin Kanfi reports.
5: Aged 74, Sheikh Hamid bin Khalifa Al Thani was seen as one of the key architects of modern Qatar and led the country during a period of rapid economic growth. Within a few years after coming into power, he laid the foundations for Qatar's rapid development. Thanks to investments and international partnerships, the Emirate became a leading producer and exporter of liquefied natural gas. During his time in office, Al Jazeera was launched in 1996, with the international broadcaster becoming one of the most influential media outlets in the region.
0: And the weather forecast for today, mainly cloudy with a few showers.

0: Very hot with sunny periods during the day. Maximum temperature will be around 33 degrees. There will be isolated thunderstorms later in the day. Outlook showers will be heavy at times with thunderstorms Tuesday and Wednesday. The temperature is 29 degrees at the observatory. Relative humidity is sitting at 82%, and there's a very hot weather warning in effect. The news from RTHK.
1: With great morning music to start your day.

0: RTHK, the news at 6 with Peter Caveos. The Development Bureau says it plans to promote urban-rural integration in the northern metropolis by revitalizing historic buildings and creating a heritage trail there. This comes after a government proposal to allocate $200 million to launch a pilot scheme that aims to encourage rural tourism projects in the area. In the Bureau's latest blog post, Assistant Secretary Liu Chu Wing of the Northern Metropolis Coordination Office hopes NGOs would take part in the scheme.
1: We hope to serve as a role model, encouraging relevant bodies to apply for subsidies under the proposed pilot scheme to restore and revitalize some privately owned village buildings, promote rural tourism, and foster urban-rural integration.
0: Financial Secretary Paul Chan has called on students who have finished their university entrance examinations to combine their interests with artificial intelligence. Writing in his weekly blog, Chan said the market requires talent that can amplify their capabilities using AI tools apart from expertise in their specific field. He added that the government has been promoting the application of AI to create more opportunities. Tens of thousands of students who sat this year's university entrance exam are urged to better prepare themselves ahead of the release of exam results. The call from youth organization Hok Yao Club came as about 59,000 candidates will get their scores for the Diploma of Secondary Education exam on Wednesday. Student guidance consultant Clement Ng said students should list out the subjects they are interested in as well as understand what their strengths and weaknesses are.
2: They have to estimate the best and the worst of their expected results and also considering different scenarios where the student may be perform exceptionally well or underperforming and set a very clear plan according to different results and clarify which course they have to apply for based on the DSE score. This may help the student to know what to expect, what to do, and cast down the pressure due to facing different uncertainty and keep them fully ready no matter facing what kind of result.
0: A unionist lawmaker has welcomed the government's proposal to offer statutory work injury compensation for workers employed by online delivery platforms. Lam Chun Sing, who also heads the Federation of Hong Kong and Kowloon Labor Unions, suggested that officials and platform operators could work together to make sure the compensation is apportioned in a fair manner.
3: For example, whether it depends on the platform company, the size of the platform company, how many delivery workers they are employed, and also maybe the market share of the different platform company, so that it may be much more fair for different size of platform company.
0: British Finance Minister Rachel Reeve says lawmaker Andy Burnham, who is likely to replace Keir Starmer as the country's next prime minister, should prepare himself to face challenges before taking office. Reeves made the remarks during a TV interview.
4: It is important that when Andy walks through that door, that he has a worked-through plan, because governing is hard in Britain, and lots of challenges and shocks will come his way. And what is really important is that him and his team are really clear about what they want to achieve. But as those shocks come along, he needs to stay laser-focused on those things that have always motivated him, have always driven him, and are the reason why he wants to lead our great country.
0: Burnham said he has received the backing from a majority of MPs from his ruling Labour Party after Starmer announced last month that he would be stepping down. Qatar has announced the death of its former leader who led the country from 1995 to 2013. Authorities have declared several days of public mourning across the country, which would see government offices and public institutions closed and flags flown at half-staff. Sachin Khatri tells us more.
5: Age 74, Sheikh Hamid bin Khalifa Al Thani was seen as one of the key architects of modern Qatar and led the country during a period of rapid economic growth. Within a few years after coming into power, he laid the foundations for Qatar's rapid development. Thanks to investments and international partnerships, the Emirate became a leading producer and exporter of liquefied natural gas. During his time in office, Al Jazeera was launched in 1996, with the international broadcaster becoming one of the most influential media outlets in the region.
0: And the weather forecast for today, sunny periods and a few showers, very hot during the day. Maximum temperature will be around 33 degrees. There will be some isolated thunderstorms later in the day. Currently, the temperature is 29 degrees Celsius at the observatory with a relative humidity of around 82%, and there is a very hot weather warning in effect. The news from RTHK.

0: Firing practice will be carried out at the Seng Wai and Tai Ling range in Fanling today from 8 a.m. to 9 p.m. During daytime practice, red flags will be hung at proper places around the firing range. During night practice, red lights will be hung along the boundary of the range. For safety reasons, members of the public are warned to refrain from entering the firing areas within the period of firing.
1: Master, we sense something strange going on at home on rainy and stormy days.
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0: Good morning and welcome to RTHK's Hong Kong Today. I'm Ben Chay.
1: And I'm Todd Harding. Coming up, at least 27 people have been killed in a bar fire in the Thai capital, Bangkok.
0: China issues its highest level alerts for flooding and landslides across multiple provinces as Typhoon Bavi continues to affect large parts of the country.
1: Financial Secretary Paul Chang calls on DSE exam takers to embrace AI.
0: And in sports, Yannick Sinner defends his Wimbledon title with a bruising 4-set victory over French Open champion Alexander Zverev.

0: But first, at least 27 people have been killed in a fire at a pub in northern Bangkok. 63 people have been taken to hospital. Sean Kennedy reports.
1: Rescue workers have been searching the site for survivors of the fire, which was reported at around midnight and took around 30 minutes to bring under control. Footage shared online by first responders showed a huge blaze and plumes of smoke billowing from the front door of the Na Lat Phrao pub. Thailand Prime Minister Anutin Chanvirakul visited the scene and said the blaze would be investigated. He told reporters that a musician performing at the pub had told him that he had seen smoke coming out of a circuit breaker near the stage, followed by an explosion and thick smoke. Anutin said many of the victims were found in the restrooms at the back of the bar. The tragedy may prompt questions about the country's fire safety. In 2022, 14 people were killed by a fire at a bar in the eastern part of the country. And more than a decade before that, 66 people were killed and more than 200 injured in a fire during a New Year's Eve celebration at the Santika nightclub in Bangkok.
2: Sean Kennedy. Mainland authorities have issued their highest level of alerts for flash floods and landslides as heavy rains continue to lash multiple regions, with Typhoon Bavi continuing to affect large parts of the country. The flash flood red alert covers parts of Liaoning, Jilin and Anhui provinces up to 8 o'clock this evening, while the geological hazard red alert highlights very high risks of landslides and ground collapses in parts of Liaoning and Anhui, with orange and yellow warnings covering some other areas. Sachin Kathi has more.
3: Bavi, the ninth typhoon of the year, made successive landfalls along the coast of Zhejiang province before moving inland. It's expected to move northwest while gradually weakening. Still, the typhoon is bringing a lot of rain. The downpours with accumulative precipitation ranging from 40 to 90 millimeters are expected to hit parts of eastern, central and southern China. Some regions may see rainfall exceeding 260 millimeters. Several rivers in the Haihe River Basin have already experienced their first floods of the year. The upcoming rains could also trigger flooding in Taihu Lake, Liaohe River, and Songhua River. Authorities have warned of higher risks of flash floods, mountain torrents, and urban waterlogging in affected areas, urging the public to stay vigilant and avoid low-lying zones, underground passages, and mountain valleys during downpours. China has a four-tier color-coded warning system for floods, with red being the most severe, followed by orange, yellow, and blue.
0: U.S. and Iranian forces have exchanged heavy missile and drone assaults, with Tehran targeting U.S. facilities in states across the Gulf. The strikes extended to Qatar, a mediator in ceasefire talks that had not come under attack since April, while the United Arab Emirates, which had not been targeted since early May, said its air defenses had engaged missiles and drones from Iran. The U.S. military, meanwhile, says it's launching a fresh wave of strikes against Iran, saying it aimed to continue degrading Tehran's ability to attack commercial ships in the Strait of Hormuz. Sean Kennedy has more.
1: In the latest, Iran targeted U.S. facilities in states across the Gulf yesterday. The Central Command said earlier that U.S. forces hit 140 Iranian military targets on Saturday and more than 300 over three nights of strikes this week. Tehran insists on controlling the vital Strait of Hormuz, a conduit for more than 20% of the world's oil supply. An advisor to Iran's supreme leader yesterday said that the strait was more important than dozens of atomic bombs. That was followed by an announcement by Iranian state media that the strait was closed.
4: The Persian Gulf Strait Authority said in a statement that passage through the Strait of Hormuz was currently not possible because of recent illegal movements by U.S. forces in the region. According to the statement, once stability and calm are restored, all requests will be reviewed according to schedule and the necessary permits issued. The Persian Gulf Strait Authority stressed that the only way to obtain a transit permit was through the PGSA website.
1: The renewed violence and the closure of the strait casts further doubt on the future of a memorandum of understanding signed last month that aimed to reopen the strait and end the war. Washington's ambassador to NATO, Matthew Whitaker, said that agreement was performance-based. He said commercial shipping could not be terrorized in the Strait of Hormuz, warning that U.S. President Donald Trump would not tolerate further attacks.
5: If the Iranians want to act belligerent, then he will respond with overwhelming force. We saw it when

0: Three ships were attacked a couple nights ago, 90 plus military strikes on targets. In this most recent attack, 140 or more military targets were attacked by the United States, because that's what you do. You show strength. You make sure the Iranians don't benefit from this. You make sure the strait continues to flow.
1: Whitaker warned Iran's leaders to get the house in order. He said the Iranians firing at ships needed to work with the leaders negotiating the peace deal.
2: Sean Kennedy. U.S. Senator Lindsey Graham, an influential ally of President Donald Trump and advocate of hawkish U.S. foreign policy, has died unexpectedly, age 71. A preliminary examination has found that his aorta had ruptured, stemming from hardening of his arteries. Cecil Wong reports.
3: Lindsey Graham's office announced the senator's death on social media yesterday, saying his family appreciates prayers at this time and asks for privacy during this incredibly difficult period. The South Carolina Republican, a former Air Force lawyer, had served in Congress for three decades. A noted hawk, Graham was one of the most influential figures in Washington on foreign affairs, and he advised U.S. President Donald Trump on matters such as the Iran war and Russia. Israeli Prime Minister Benjamin Netanyahu hailed the late senator as a great friend of Israel.
4: He had a way with him. He was a wonderful, wonderful friend, a great American patriot, and a great champion of the Israel-American alliance, and I'll miss him personally a lot. I really, really thought the world of him. And I think the world has lost a great human being. America's lost a great senator, and we have lost a great friend.
3: Senator Tim Scott remembered his fellow South Carolina senator as a great statesman, friend, and advocate for Ukraine.
5: America's lost a statesman, but more importantly, I've lost a friend. Lindsey was just a powerful force for good.
3: Trump, who talked to Graham frequently, said he was like a member of the family. He ordered that flags across the United States be flown at half-staff until Saturday evening. As chairman of the Senate Budget Committee, Graham had a central role during Trump's second term as Republicans pushed major legislation on party-line votes while holding a narrow majority in the chamber. Under South Carolina law, Republican Governor Henry McMaster will appoint a temporary replacement for Graham, who was seeking a fifth term in November. A new nominee will be selected in a special primary, which is required to be held within weeks of a vacancy. The winner of November's general election will start a full six-year term in January.
6: The time is 6:38. You're listening to Hong Kong Today. The financial secretary has called on youngsters who sat their university entrance examinations to combine their interests with artificial intelligence. Paul Chan says students now have more diversified academic and career development paths, and AI would bring new job opportunities. Wallace Wong reports.
7: Just days ahead of the release of the Diploma of Secondary Education, or DSE, results, Paul Chen wrote in his weekly blog that the market requires workers who not only have expertise in specific fields, but also know how to amplify their capabilities using AI tools. He wrote, "Finding your passion and staying curious, together with AI knowledge, that would become a breakthrough for enhancing capabilities." The finance chief went on to say that the government has been promoting the application of AI to create more opportunities after Leap East, the flagship innovation and technology event in the Middle East, was hosted by Hong Kong. He wrote, "For young people, world-class technology events and related activities held in Hong Kong open a window for them to learn about the latest development of cutting-edge technologies around the world, especially on how AI is applied in areas such as healthcare, finance, energy, and industrial production." Chen added that youngsters' exploration of interests has never been limited to Hong Kong, and they could build their careers on the mainland and around the world.
2: Wallace Wong. The tens of thousands of candidates who sat this year's university entrance exam have also been urged to come up with different plans as they are about to begin the next chapter of their lives. As Janice Lowe tells us, both the youngsters and their parents have been advised to keep realistic expectations.
8: Youth organization Hokkiao Club has offered advice to about 59,000 candidates who are set to find out the results of the Diploma of Secondary Education, or DSE, exam on Wednesday. Student guidance consultant Clement Ng said youngsters should list out the subjects they are interested in and understand their strengths and weaknesses.
9: They have to estimate the best and the worst of their

0: expected results, and also considering different scenario where the student may be perform exceptionally well or underperforming, and set a very clear plan according to different results and clarify which course they have to apply for based on the DSE score. This may help the student to know what to expect, what to do, and cut down the pressure due to facing different uncertainty and keep them fully ready no matter facing what kind of result.
1: For those who fail to meet the minimum university entry requirement, Ng said they can still take sub-degree courses, adding that they still enjoy a lot of choices for further studies. He also highlighted parents' role as supporters, saying their expectations should be realistic and they should encourage their kids to make their own choices.
0: They may ask a lot of different questions, even the student feeling worried. So for parents, most important is try to support the kids no matter what they choose. Believe their kids have the ability to choose their best future decision.
1: With the rapid development of AI, Ng suggests students who want to become tech creators to opt for courses such as those relating to computer science, whereas those who want to become the user of AI should take courses they are interested in and make use of AI to enhance effectiveness. Roughly 15,000 publicly funded university places are up for grabs this year.
2: The Development Bureau says it plans to promote urban-rural integration in the northern metropolis by revitalizing historic buildings and creating a heritage trail there. Here's Janice Lowe again.
1: The government proposed to allocate $200 million to launch a pilot scheme that aims to encourage rural tourism projects in the northern metropolis in this year's budget. In the Development Bureau's latest blog post, Liu Chiu Wing, Assistant Secretary of the Northern Metropolis Coordination Office, said the authorities were formulating guidelines on urban-rural integration to improve the quality of life and economy of the villages. He added that the government also wanted to promote exchanges between urban and rural areas, preserve the rural traditions in the new territories, and achieve sustainable development. Liu said the authorities have proposed various measures to achieve these goals, including revitalizing historic buildings and launch a Sentin Time Walk Trail to connect cultural sites. He hoped government-led projects would encourage NGOs to join the scheme.
3: We hope to serve as a role model, encouraging relevant bodies to apply for subsidies under the proposed pilot scheme to restore and revitalize some privately owned village buildings, promote rural tourism, and foster urban-rural integration.
1: The authorities plan to roll out the pilot scheme within this year.
4: Legal sector lawmaker Nick Chan says that the establishment of the International Organization for Mediation, or IOMED, will consolidate Hong Kong's position as an international legal and dispute resolution services center. Chan added the move also aligns with the objectives of the SAR's first five-year plan. He told Janice Lowe that the city's pool of cross-discipline talent makes it an ideal place to mediate disputes.
5: Under one country, two systems, Hong Kong is unique in many ways, and one of our advantages is having the only common law jurisdiction in a country with 1.4 billion people, a country that is the major trading partner with over 150 countries around the world. And Hong Kong, as the only place in a country of 1.4 billion people where we here have a common law jurisdiction, we are traditionally, historically, and going forward, continue to be connected with all the trading commercial cities in the world where common law applies. And I would also like to highlight that there's been recent announcement of the world community recognizing Hong Kong's strength in this area. So by setting up the International Organization for Mediation in Hong Kong, 43 countries have signed on, 14 have now ratified. So that's a great success. And in terms of arbitration, we are Asia's leading seat for arbitration. And at the same time, in terms of mediation, can I also say, I understand from a lot of statistics, 80% of cases that went to mediation, that goes to mediation in Hong Kong, are successful. Now the courts have made a lot of progress. Of course, it's always officially independent and impartial. The court is establishing the International Commercial Court. It's supported by friends from around the world. And this International Commercial Court is really going to showcase Hong Kong's strength, our deep bench of expertise, and we can bring together world-leading scholars, judges, and legal practitioners around the world to help solve and prevent disputes from happening.
6: The International Organization for Mediation, IOMED, it's headquartered in Hong Kong less than a year ago. Could you elaborate on how has it played a role?
5: In terms of resolving disputes, the world needs a global order, a peaceful way to resolve disputes. I would say since the 1955 Bandung Conference, where people talk about peace and unity for the world have moved on, sometimes veered off the path of being a peaceful coexistence.

0: distance in some parts of the world. And now with IOMET being established and coming to fruition, it shows the whole world that as people around the world unite, practitioners, professionals unite, we have provided a platform to export Asia's excellence, China's excellence in terms of resolving disputes peacefully, creatively, innovatively. So there are three different panels in IOMET. I'm fortunate, honored to serve on one of the panels. I'm hopeful that the IOMET could help resolve war and other disputes, and commercial disputes, investor-states disputes, and so on. Often, if you want to resolve disputes, you need people who understand different cultural issues, legal issues, as well as industry-specific norms. So as we grow, as the world grows, different economic sectors, AI, advanced manufacturing, data science, life sciences, you need people from different walks of life, different parts of the world, who has a cross-discipline knowledge, and Hong Kong is a place to be.
1: Looking forward, how to make IOMET flourish and become recognized even more internationally?
0: Inclusive and reaching out. Even with, before the formal establishment of the IOMET, a lot of people, including myself, have been meeting with people from around the world, proposing to them this concept. But now that it is here, we have panels, right? So different countries could join on. Different mediators with different nationalities could also apply to serve on the panel. So when you're inclusive, countries, businesses, people from other parts of the world, they feel more comfortable that if they send you a dispute to resolve, you have people who are attuned with the culture, who are fair, impartial, and they know outright that this IOMET doesn't belong to one country. It is a gift to the world. It is an organization established by world order. Everybody loves it.
1: Are there any challenges that you have identified in shaping Hong Kong's position in the legal hub?
0: We need to develop and use more law tech. So when we talk about law tech, people often just think about how to make the practice of law more efficient. But I think we should also be developing new leaders of the world, train new lawyers of the world to understand the law of tech and the tech of law. So the technologies have their own discipline, own principles, their own domain-specific issues that sometimes you need law to catch up with reality or technological or societal developments. Other challenges we may have is geopolitical issues. Today, there are a lot of people, countries that have signed on to support IOMET. There are some that have not officially signed on, perhaps due to political pressure from other parts of the world. But once they start to further appreciate this is not country-specific, truly. This is set up by many countries for good reason. We should be able to bring them around, come together, and we show them good results.
1: You mentioned that some countries or regions have not officially signed on for IOMET. So what can the government do, or even maybe members from the legal sector do, to get more countries or regions to sign on this?
0: If I could say, rather than focusing on how many countries signed on or ratified to become a member of IOMET, the focus should be on the acceptance and widespread use and appreciation of the art of mediation. So even for countries who have not signed on, they're already using it, mediation. And if we can export this excellence, how we could have creative win-win solutions, we can prevent war, we could resolve investor and state disputes. That's awesome. I think a lot of the problems sometimes people have is not having the right technology. So we have instant translation, instant interpretation. We save the cost and time for people to travel. And I think as time goes on, we would develop and promote more emergency procedures. Because, for example, as we focus on commodity trading, commodity, sometimes they go bad, right? If you leave it without a fridge for a long time or, you know, get stuck in a port, it's expensive. So people have to appreciate this, and we may have certain industry-specific panels where we train people with cross-discipline to handle this, and I think that would be a great gift to the world.
2: That was legal sector lawmaker Nick Chan. Unionist lawmaker Lam Chun Sing has welcomed the government's proposal to offer statutory work injury compensation for platform workers, saying it will offer them greater protection. The plan would cover gig workers, including those providing food and goods delivery services, and require platforms to shoulder liability in case of accidents. Lam, who heads the Federation of Hong Kong and Kowloon Labour Unions, told Janice Lowe that the government and platform operators could work together to come up with a calculation method that makes sure the compensation is apportioned in a fair manner.
3: We support that the government to provide work injury compensation to the delivery worker, because at the past, only employees, they have employment relation so that they can entitled with work injury compensation. Otherwise, if they are self-employed like delivery worker, they can get nothing. But now, although the delivery worker they are self-employed and difficult to prove that they are employees, but they still can get work injury compensation. So we appreciate that the government makes some progress and to provide protection for them. But the principle is that we hope that the level worker, they can enjoy the benefit entitled with the protection and benefit is same as the employees under the existing employees compensation ordinance, so that we can allow them to get the compensation like other employees.
4: So under the plan, all platforms that the worker worked for when a work accident occurred would have to share the liability of compensation. So from your perspective, in what ways can the government ensure that it's apportioned fairly?
3: In some cases, the level worker, they deliver different items which may include the food and the order from more than one platform company. If we calculate the compensation, we should use the total income of the deliver worker from both platform company. It's much more fair to the deliver worker. But when we're talking about the proportion of liability of compensation for the platform company, maybe the government can discuss with different platform company to see the calculation method. For example, whether it depends on the platform company, the size of the platform company, how many delivery worker they are employed, and also maybe the market share of the different platform company, so that it may be much more fair for different size of platform company.
4: So while the government has yet to lay out the compensation period, from your perspective, for how long do you think it should last, and to what extent should the period change depending on how long a person has worked for as a platform worker?
3: Our principle is that we should follow and have a reference on the existing employees' compensation ordinance, because now the employees, if they have work injury, they can get a paid work injury sick leave, which is 80% of their normal salary. The maximum period is 2 years. So we hope that the delivery worker can also entitle with this, because some of the delivery worker, there may be some serious accidents, serious cases. They need to rest for a long time, maybe more than 1 year to recover. We hope that can provide better protection for them. Another point is that now the suggestions calculate the working period and the protection period is only calculated from the level worker. They start to go to the restaurant and pick up the meal. This means if they waiting for the order and keep online is not protected by the law. In many cases, the delivery worker, they wait for the order and online, and they also still ride their motorbike. They still have risks to get accident. So we hope that we can also provide protection, include the delivery worker start to online and wait for the order.
4: So the authorities for now have no plan to include occupational diseases in the new legislation for now. They said that this is given the current lack of basis for considering and determining whether there is any specific type of diseases that is attributable to platform work performed. What do you make of this?
3: Of course, we hope that the delivery worker can still have occupational disease compensation, because now under the employee's compensation ordinance, there's a list of statutory occupational disease, include hand strain, which is hand-related disease or injury, because some of the delivery worker, they carry heavy item for a long time, so they may get hand strain or some hand-related disease, so that we can provide them with compensation. Because from past experience, only a small number of employees, they can prove that they have the occupational disease. We need a doctor's certification, so only very small number of employees can entitle with the compensation of occupational disease. At least we hope to protect small number of delivery worker. They may get occupational disease.
5: And in just a moment, we'll have the latest sports news with Carlos Escueta.
6: Mature persons have rich experience in work and life. 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Through a friendly working environment and proper training, we can promote employment of mature persons.

0: Good morning, sports news now with me. I'm Carlos Escuera, and we start with tennis, where Jannik Sinner has conquered Wimbledon once again. The world number one fought back to defeat Germany's Alexander Zverev in four sets, defending his title and earning the fifth Grand Slam of his career. Peter Cavallos has more.
1: Sinner had a shaky start at the All England Club, falling behind early in the contest and dropping the opening set in a tense tiebreak against Zverev. But Sinner refused to buckle, maintaining his composure in the second set to level the match in another tiebreak. From there, it was all Sinner the rest of the way. The world number one went on to dominate the next two sets 6-3, 6-4, wrapping up the showdown in 3 hours and 46 minutes to successfully defend his title and earn the fifth Grand Slam crown of his career.
2: There's no better place, honestly, to play tennis. Standing here, you can feel the nerves in the Sunday morning when you wake up. You know that this is, you know, a very, very special day, and you never know how many times you can come back on Sunday. So I never take things for granted. Playing in front of very, very special people throughout the whole couple of weeks, it has been amazing.
1: Sinner's latest Grand Slam triumph puts him just two behind the majors tally of his injured rival, Carlos Alcaraz. It was a tough break for third-ranked Zverev, who was looking to record a second straight Grand Slam crown after notching his first major title at the French Open last month.
0: Well, to football now, and with the stage for the World Cup semi-finals set, the remaining four teams have begun their preparations as they each bid for a spot in the final of the Showpiece tournament. 2022 runners-up France kick off proceedings against Spain early this Wednesday morning, Hong Kong time. France defender Ibrahima Konate says while his side are not afraid of their European heavyweight counterparts, they remain conscious of their top quality.
3: In all honesty, we don't listen to what is being said. You shouldn't be afraid of anyone. We have to stay grounded in the humility we've had since the start, and we mustn't fall into that trap, especially at this point in the competition. Now, they can say whatever they want. We're going to try to prepare ourselves the best way possible until that moment. And at the end of the match, I hope the result will be in our favor.
0: Well, in cycling, Mathieu van der Poel powered to victory in stage 9 of the Tour de France in a sprint finish, timing his attack perfectly for the third stage win of his career. The Dutch rider won a sprint amongst his three breakaway camp companions, with Norway's Tobias Johansen taking second and Britain's Tom Pidcock finishing in third. Van der Poel won amid intense temperatures of 34 degrees Celsius, but says he was happy to take the win before the first rest day of the competition.
4: It was a super hard day. Start of the tour was not great for our team, but I think, like always, we stayed calm. We have a really nice group here, and we kept believing that it will turn around, and maybe not today, maybe second week, maybe third week, but yeah, it's really nice to go to the first rest day with a win.
0: And finally, in volleyball, China fell to Italy in a tense five-set battle to wrap up their Women's Nations League regular season at Kaitak Sports Park. Italy, who were three-time champions of the competition, held off a resilient Chinese side to win the contest in just under 2 hours. After 3 weeks of preliminary play, Brazil, Turkey, Canada, Japan, and the Netherlands will join the United States, Italy, and China in the finals, which is scheduled for July 22nd to 26th in Macau. And that's your look at sports.
5: Thanks, Carlos. And the weather forecast, sunny periods and a few showers, very hot today, highs of around 33 degrees. Looking ahead, showers will be heavy at times with squally thunderstorms on Tuesday and Wednesday. Right now, the very hot weather warning is in effect, 29 degrees Celsius. The relative humidity is standing at 81%.
6: RTHK, the news at 7 with Wendy Wong. At least 27 people have died after a fire broke out at a pub in Bangkok. Witnesses say smoke came from a circuit breaker near the stage before an explosion filled the venue with thick smoke. Many victims were found in restrooms at the back as they tried to escape. Firefighters brought the blaze under control within half an hour, and the cause is now being investigated. Thailand has seen similar nightclub tragedies before, including deadly fires in 2022 and 2009. The US military says it has launched fresh strikes against Iran. In a social media post, US Central Command said the operation aimed

0: to continue degrading Tehran's ability to attack commercial ships in the Strait of Hormuz. The U.S. Central Command said U.S. President Donald Trump had ordered the action to hold Iranian forces accountable. Iran has condemned the latest wave of U.S. attacks, saying they had rendered futile all diplomatic efforts of the last few months. Iran has also declared that the Strait of Hormuz is closed as it targeted U.S. facilities in states across the Gulf. The U.S. ambassador to NATO, Matthew Whitaker, said the Iranian attacks highlight a lack of coordination within Iran's leadership.
1: The Iranians need to get their house in order. That the folks that are shooting missiles and drones at ships need to make sure that they're coordinating with the people that are negotiating the peace deal and that they're all on the same page, because my sense is that they're not.
0: The official death toll from Venezuela's twin earthquakes has risen to nearly 4,500, with more than 19,500 people now living in camps, according to the government. Volunteers and families of the missing are surging through rubble in intense heat, surrounded by debris and the smell of bodies still buried. Many say they won't leave until they find their loved ones.
2: We're trying to find that body. We've been going through the rooms to see if, because of the stench in this case, the smell, we're trying to find him because we don't know where the body is in this case. If it's a person, a family member, who's there?
3: We're looking for a 3-year-old child under the rubble. We're trying to find him. There are 6 of us working here, but there are actually about 40 workers spread out across the area. We take turns, we stay here, and tomorrow others will come. And that's how it goes. We're all helping each other out.
0: On June the 24th, magnitude 7.2 and 7.5 quakes hit Caracas and La Guaira, flattening entire apartment blocks into piles of rubble. France's main energy provider says 3 nuclear reactors have been temporarily shut down and 8 are running at reduced power because of a heat wave. The move is to stop hot water from being released into rivers that are already too warm. Forecasters say the heat wave will last into next week, with some areas hitting 40 degrees Celsius. In Paris, locals and tourists are seeking shade and changing their routines to escape the heat, with little relief at night. Some are getting creative. The shop manager shares her solution.
4: I put my pillowcases in the fridge so they're a bit cooler at night. And then, of course, it's about staying very well hydrated and figuring out ways to cool the apartment down a bit during the day.
0: Flash floods and landslides from monsoon rains have killed at least 50 people in Bangladesh over the past week. More than 1 million people are still stranded, with villages underwater and roads cut off. Many residents are struggling to survive, with little food or help reaching the affected areas.
5: It has been 4 days since we were marooned, and our homes are submerged. My furniture and property have been damaged. We have been half-starving for the past couple of days. The situation is very bad. We would appreciate any help from outside.
0: Locally, legal sector lawmaker Nick Chan says Hong Kong's establishment of the International Organization for Mediation, or IOMED, will help consolidate the city's role as a legal and dispute resolution hub, as outlined in the SAR's first 5-year plan consultation. He added that the infrastructure inaugurated last October showcases the nation's excellence in handling disputes.
6: And now, with IOMED being established and coming to fruition, it shows the whole world that as people around the world unite, practitioners, professionals unite, we have provided a platform to export Asia's excellence, China's excellence, in terms of resolving disputes peacefully, creatively, innovatively.
0: The news from RTHK.
7: Thanks to Wendy Wong in our newsroom. You're listening to Hong Kong Today with Ben Che and myself, Todd Harding. At least 27 people have been killed in a bar fire in the Thai capital, Bangkok.
8: US Senator Lindsey Graham dies of a ruptured aorta at the age of 71.
7: And DSE exam takers are urged to keep realistic expectations ahead of the release of their results on Wednesday.

0: But first, U.S. and Iranian forces have exchanged heavy missile and drone assaults with Tehran, targeting U.S. facilities in states across the Gulf. The strikes extended to Qatar, a mediator in ceasefire talks that had not come under attack since April, while the United Arab Emirates, which had not been targeted since early May, said its air defenses had engaged missiles and drones from Iran. The U.S. military, meanwhile, says it's launching a fresh wave of strikes against Iran, saying it aimed to continue degrading Tehran's ability to attack commercial ships in the Strait of Hormuz. Sean Kennedy has more.
1: In the latest clashes, Tehran targeted U.S. facilities in states across the Gulf yesterday. The Central Command said earlier that U.S. forces hit 140 Iranian military targets on Saturday and more than 300 over three nights of strikes this week. Tehran insists on controlling the vital Strait of Hormuz, a conduit for more than 20% of the world's oil supply. An advisor to Iran's supreme leader yesterday said that the strait was more important than dozens of atomic bombs. That was followed by an announcement by Iranian state media that the strait was closed.
2: The Persian Gulf Strait Authority said in a statement that passage through the Strait of Hormuz was currently not possible because of recent illegal movements by U.S. forces in the region. According to the statement, once stability and calm are restored, all requests will be reviewed according to schedule and the necessary permits issued. The Persian Gulf Strait Authority stressed that the only way to obtain a transit permit was through the PGSA website.
1: The renewed violence and the closure of the strait casts further doubt on the future of a memorandum of understanding signed last month that aimed to reopen the strait and end the war. Washington's ambassador to NATO, Matthew Whitaker, said that agreement was performance-based. He said commercial shipping could not be terrorized in the Strait of Hormuz, warning that U.S. President Donald Trump would not tolerate further attacks.
3: If the Iranians want to act belligerent, then he will respond with overwhelming force. We saw it when three ships were attacked a couple nights ago, 90-plus military strikes on targets. In this most recent attack, 140 or more military targets were attacked by the United States, because that's what you do. You show strength. You make sure the Iranians don't benefit from this. You make sure the strait continues to flow.
1: Whitaker warned Iran's leaders to get the house in order. He said the Iranians firing at ships needed to work with the leaders negotiating the peace deal.
4: At least 27 people have been killed in a fire at a pub in northern Bangkok. 63 people have been taken to hospital. Here's Sean Kennedy again.
1: Rescue workers have been searching the site for survivors of the fire, which was reported at around midnight and took around 30 minutes to bring under control. Footage shared online by first responders showed a huge blaze and plumes of smoke billowing from the front door of the Na Lad Prao pub. Thailand Prime Minister Anutin Chanvirakul visited the scene and said the blaze would be investigated. He told reporters that a musician performing at the pub had told him that he had seen smoke coming out of a circuit breaker near the stage, followed by an explosion and thick smoke. Anutin said many of the victims were found in the restrooms at the back of the bar. The tragedy may prompt questions about the country's fire safety. In 2022, 14 people were killed by a fire at a bar in the eastern part of the country. And more than a decade before that, 66 people were killed and more than 200 injured in a fire during a New Year's Eve celebration at the Santika nightclub in Bangkok.
0: Sean Kennedy. Prominent U.S. Senator Lindsey Graham, a key ally of President Donald Trump, has died following a brief and sudden illness. His office said he had suffered a ruptured aorta stemming from hardened arteries. Sachin Katvi reports.
5: Known for his foreign policy work, 71-year-old Lindsey Graham was a staunch supporter of the Iran war and in recent years urged both Trump and the Biden administrations to back Ukraine in its fight against Russia. In a tribute on social media, U.S. President Donald Trump called the Republican senator from South Carolina one of the greatest people and true American patriot. Graham made a failed bid for the presidency in 2016, which was eventually won by Trump. Graham had since reconciled their relationship and was one of Trump's main backers. Graham was also a strong supporter of Israel and a hawkish backer of the Iran war. Israeli Prime Minister Benjamin Netanyahu said Graham was a great friend of Israel and understood that the security of Israel and America are inseparable.
4: Sachin Katvi. Another U.S. Senator, Mitch

0: McConnell has said in a statement that he will not rejoin the Senate when it returns to work this week because he's still recovering from a fall and from pneumonia. In the first statement released since he was hospitalized last month, the 84-year-old said he had suffered a fall in mid-June that left him briefly unconscious. A separate statement issued by McConnell's office said that while the senator was hospitalized, he developed pneumonia and was treated with antibiotics. McConnell has been out of public view since mid-June.
1: Qatar has announced the death of its former leader, who led the country from 1995 to 2013. Authorities have declared several days of public mourning across the country, which would see government offices and public institutions closed and flags flown at half-mast. Sachin Kadvi reports.
2: Aged 74, Sheikh Hamid bin Khalifa Al Thani was seen as one of the key architects of modern Qatar and led the country during a period of rapid economic growth. Within a few years after coming into power, he laid the foundations for Qatar's rapid development. Thanks to investments and international partnerships, the Emirate became a leading producer and exporter of liquefied natural gas. During his time in office, Al Jazeera was launched in 1996, with the international broadcaster becoming one of the most influential media outlets in the region.
0: The time is 7:12. You're listening to Hong Kong Today. Students who sat this year's university entrance exam are urged to come up with different plans ahead of the release of exam results. The call from youth organisation Hot Gal Club came as about 59,000 candidates will get their scores for the Diploma of Secondary Education or DSE exam on Wednesday. Student Guidance Counsellor Clement Ng also told Janice Lowe that both students and parents should have realistic expectations while trying to make plans for the future.
3: I think there are two things students must prepare before the release of the DSE results. First, they need to set the further education goals and choose the subjects that align with their interests and personal ability, which will make their option clear after the results are released. And second, they have to estimate the best and the worst of their expected results, and also considering different scenarios where the student may be perform exceptionally well or underperform, and set a very clear plan according to different results and clarify which course they have to apply for based on the DSE score. This may help the student to know what to expect, what to do, and cast down the pressure due to facing different uncertainty and keep them fully ready no matter facing what kind of result.
4: You mentioned that the students should prepare for different scenarios, including when their results did not meet their expectations. So in cases like this one, what other options are there if they still want to study further?
3: First, I want to point out that in Hong Kong now, the education system is very complete. Even if a student results are not as good as they hoped, they still have many different choices for the further study. For example, if a student cannot get a level 3 in Chinese and English, they can still apply for the sub-degree courses. Even if their DSE results do not reach 5 subjects at level 2, including Chinese and English, they can still study diploma courses at the QF level 3. Even if a student want to choose to start working, they also can choose some different vocational training course. And also because the DSE exam is widely recognized internationally, they can still choosing study both locally and overseas. This shows that the student have many different pathways ahead. The most important thing is they need to clearly understand what each course cover, the admission requirement, and also the articulation pathway. And they have to know how the courses connect to their future study or career.
4: So what about parents? What can they do to better support the children?
3: For the parent, they need to have a very realistic expectation for the student. They need to have a good communication with their kids. They know that what is their talents, what is their dream, try to support them more. One thing is about the communication skills. Sometimes we find that the student, why they have so many conflicts with the student, maybe it's about their asking questions technique. They may ask a lot of different questions, even the student feeling worried. So for parents, most important is try to support the kids no matter what they choose, believe their kids have the ability to choose their best future decision.
4: And how about what kind of impact is the development on AI having on students who are choosing what to study in universities?
3: I think the impact of AI on students choosing their study depends entirely on how they view it. If the student, the goal is to become the creator of AI, maybe they need to choose something like the discipline related to the computer science

0: guidance consultant Clement Ng. The Development Bureau says it plans to promote urban-rural integration in the northern metropolis by revitalizing the historic buildings and creating a heritage trail there. Janice Lowe has details.
1: The government proposed to allocate $200 million to launch a pilot scheme that aims to encourage rural tourism projects in the northern metropolis in this year's budget. In the Development Bureau's latest blog post, Liu Chiu-Wing, Assistant Secretary of the Northern Metropolis Coordination Office, said the authorities were formulating guidelines on urban-rural integration to improve the quality of life and economy of the villages. He added that the government also wanted to promote exchanges between urban and rural areas, preserve the rural traditions in the new territories, and achieve sustainable development. Liu said the authorities have proposed various measures to achieve these goals, including revitalizing historic buildings and launch a Sentin Time Walk Trail to connect cultural sites. He hoped government-led projects would encourage NGOs to join the scheme.
2: We hope to serve as a role model, encouraging relevant bodies to apply for subsidies under the proposed pilot scheme to restore and revitalize some privately owned village buildings, promote rural tourism, and foster urban-rural integration.
1: The authorities plan to roll out the pilot scheme within this year.
3: Janice Lowe. Health Minister Lo Chung Mao says authorities are considering recruiting more professionals to work as investigators of medical complaints as part of reforms of the Medical Council's complaint handling mechanism. Wallace Wong reports.
4: Speaking on a TVB program, the Secretary for Health expressed confidence that the proposed reform would speed up the complaint handling process.
5: We will consider appointing a directorate-level professional colleague to lead the Medical Council Secretariat. As for investigators, we will consider the complexity of the case and assign some professionals to serve the role. This will make the investigation smoother because now investigations are being handled by administrative staff who may not be able to handle professional issues quickly.
4: Lo Chung Mao described the reform as comprehensive, thorough, and targeted in addressing areas that could cause delays. He said an initial screening of complaints used to take an average of 12 months, and the authorities were confident to cut the time by half thanks to the revamp. Professor Lo added that the average time needed for carrying out investigations and inquiry of a case could be shortened to around 2.5 years from more than 3.5 years at the moment. The health chief acknowledged that there were delays that should have been avoided in a medical council inquiry that took the watchdog 16 years to handle. In that case, a pediatrician was found guilty of professional misconduct after a newborn baby developed cerebral palsy. Professor Lo also said the Civil Service Bureau would follow up on any misconduct in the administration.
0: Wallace Wong. Legal sector lawmaker Nick Chan says that the establishment of the International Organization for Mediation, or IOMED, will consolidate Hong Kong's position as an international legal and dispute resolution services center. Chan added the move also aligns with the objectives of the SAR's first five-year plan. He told Janice Lowe that the city's pool of cross-discipline talent makes it an ideal place to mediate disputes.
6: Under one country, two systems, Hong Kong is unique in many ways, and one of our advantages is having the only common law jurisdiction in a country with 1.4 billion people, a country that is the major trading partner with over 150 countries around the world. And Hong Kong is the only place in a country of 1.4 billion people where we here have a common law jurisdiction. We are traditionally, historically, and going forward, continue to be connected with all the trading commercial cities in the world where common law applies. And I would also like to highlight that there's been recent announcement of the world community recognizing Hong Kong's strength in this area. So by setting up the International Organization for Mediation in Hong Kong, 43 countries have signed on, 14 have now ratified. So that's a great success. And in terms of arbitration, we are Asia's leading seat for arbitration. And at the same time, in terms of mediation, can I also say, I understand from a lot of statistics that 80% of cases that went to mediation, that goes to mediation in Hong Kong, are successful. Now, the courts have made a lot of progress. Of course, it's always fiercely independent and impartial. The court is establishing the International Commercial Court. It's supported by friends from around the world. And this International Commercial Court is really going to showcase Hong Kong's strength, our deep bench of expertise and we can bring together world-leading scholars, judges, and legal practitioners around the world to help solve and prevent

0: prevent disputes from happening.
1: The International Organization for Mediation, IOMED, it's headquartered in Hong Kong less than a year ago. Could you elaborate on how has it played a role?
0: In terms of resolving disputes, the world needs a global order, a peaceful way to resolve disputes. I would say since the 1955 Bandung Conference, where people talk about peace and unity for the world have moved on, sometimes veered off the path of being a peaceful coexistence in some parts of the world. And now with IOMED being established and coming to fruition, it shows the whole world that as people around the world unite, practitioners, professionals unite, we have provided a platform to export Asia's excellence, China's excellence in terms of resolving disputes peacefully, creatively, innovatively. So there are three different panels in IOMED. I'm fortunate, honored to serve on one of the panels. I'm hopeful that the IOMED could help resolve war and other disputes, and commercial disputes, investor-states disputes, and so on. Often, if you want to resolve disputes, you need people who understand different cultural issues, legal issues, as well as industry-specific norms. So as we grow, as the world grow different economic sectors, AI, advanced manufacturing, data science, life sciences, you need people from different walks of life, different parts of the world, who has a cross-discipline knowledge, and Hong Kong is a place to be.
1: Looking forward, how to make IOMED flourish and become recognized even more internationally?
0: Inclusive and reaching out. Even before the formal establishment of the IOMED, a lot of people, including myself, have been meeting with people from around the world, proposing to them this concept. But now that it is here, we have panels, right? So different countries could join on. Different mediators with different nationalities could also apply to serve on the panel. So when you're inclusive, countries, businesses, people from other parts of the world, they feel more comfortable that if they send you a dispute to resolve, you have people who are attuned with the culture, who are fair, impartial, and they know outright that this IOMED doesn't belong to one country. It is a gift to the world. It is an organization established by world order. Everybody loves it.
1: Are there any challenges that you have identified in shaping Hong Kong's position in the legal hub?
0: We need to develop and use more law tech. So when we talk about law tech, people often just think about how to make the practice of law more efficient. But I think we should also be developing new leaders of the world, train new lawyers of the world to understand the law of tech and the tech of law. So the technologies have their own discipline, own principles, their own domain-specific issues that sometimes you need law to catch up with reality or technological or societal developments. Other challenges we may have is geopolitical issues. Today, there are a lot of people, countries that have signed on to support IOMED. There are some that have not officially signed on, perhaps due to political pressure from other parts of the world. But once they start to further appreciate this is not country-specific truly, this is set up by many countries for good reason, we should be able to bring them around, come together, and we show them good results.
1: You mentioned that some countries or regions have not officially signed on for IOMED. So what can the government do, or even maybe members from the legal sector do, to get more countries or regions to sign on this?
0: If I could say, rather than focusing on how many countries signed on or ratified to become a member of IOMED, the focus should be on the acceptance and widespread use and appreciation of the art of mediation. So even for countries who have not signed on, they're already using it, mediation. And if we can export this excellence, how we could have creative win-win solutions, we can prevent war, we could resolve investor and state disputes. That's awesome. I think a lot of the problems sometimes people have is not having the right technology. So we have instant translation, instant interpretation. We save the cost and time for people to travel. And I think as time goes on, we would develop and promote more emergency procedures. Because, for example, as we focus on commodity trading, commodity, sometimes they go bad, right? If you leave it without a fridge for a long time or, you know, get stuck in a port, it's expensive. So people have to appreciate this, and we may have certain industry-specific panels where we train people with cross-discipline to handle this, and I think that would be a great gift to the world.
2: That was legal sector lawmaker Nick Cham. And in just a moment, Carlos Escueta will be back with a roundup of sports right after this.
3: Starting from January 1st, 2026, no smoking areas have been expanded. Smoking is prohibited within 3 meters outside the entrances or exits of childcare centers, schools, residential care homes, hospitals, and specified clinics or health centers. Smoking is also banned while queuing for public transport or to enter certain places. The fixed penalty for smoking offenses has been increased to $3,000. For details, please visit the TACO website.

0: Well, good morning. Sports news now with me. I'm Carlos Escueda, and we begin with tennis. Yannick Sinner has conquered Wimbledon once again. The world number one fought back to defeat Germany's Alexander Zverev in four sets, defending his title and earning the fifth Grand Slam crown of his career. Peter Corveos has more.
1: Sinner had a shaky start at the All England Club, falling behind early in the contest and dropping the opening set in a tense tiebreak against Zverev. But Sinner refused to buckle, maintaining his composure in the second set to level the match in another tiebreak. From there, it was all Sinner the rest of the way. The world number one went on to dominate the next two sets 6-3, 6-4, wrapping up the showdown in 3 hours and 46 minutes to successfully defend his title and earn the fifth Grand Slam crown of his career.
2: There's no better place, honestly, to play tennis. Standing here, you can feel the nerves in the Sunday morning when you wake up. You know that this is, you know, a very, very special day, and you never know how many times you can come back on Sunday. So I never take things for granted. Playing in front of very, very special people throughout the whole couple of weeks, it has been amazing.
1: Sinner's latest Grand Slam triumph puts him just two behind the majors tally of his injured rival, Carlos Alcaraz. It was a tough break for third-ranked Zverev, who was looking to record a second straight Grand Slam crown after notching his first major title at the French Open last month.
0: Well, staying with Wimbledon, China's Guo Hanyu has won her first Grand Slam title after teaming up with Kristina Mladenovic of France to take the women's doubles title. The pair, who only partnered this year, beat second-seed Gabriela Dabrowski and Luisa Stefani 6-3, 7-5 in 92 minutes. Well, to cycling now, and Mathieu van der Poel has powered to victory in Stage 9 of the Tour de France in a sprint finish, timing his attack perfectly for the third stage win of his career. The Dutch rider won a sprint amongst his three breakaway companions, with Norway's Tobias Johansen taking second and Britain's Tom Pidcock finishing in third. Van der Poel won amid intense temperatures of 34 degrees Celsius, but says he was happy to take the win before the first rest day of the competition.
3: It was a super hard day. Start of the tour was not great for our team, but I think, like always, we stayed calm. We have a really nice group here, and we kept believing that it will turn around, and maybe not today, maybe second week, maybe third week, but yeah, it's really nice to go to the first rest day with a win.
0: And that's your look at sport.
4: Thanks, Carlos. And the weather forecast for today: sunny periods and a few showers, very hot during the day. The maximum temperature will be around 33 degrees. There'll be isolated thunderstorms later, and winds will be light to moderate southerly. Looking ahead, showers will be heavy at times with squally thunderstorms on Tuesday and Wednesday, and the weather will remain unsettled in the latter part of this week. Right now, the very hot weather warning is in effect at the observatory, 29 degrees Celsius, with the relative humidity standing at 79%.

0: let's cross over to the newsroom now for a look at some other news headlines.
1: It's 7:30. I'm Wendy Wong. At least 27 people have died after a fire broke out at a pub in Bangkok. Witnesses say smoke came from a circuit breaker near the stage before an explosion filled the venue with thick smoke. Many victims were found in restrooms at the back as they tried to escape. Firefighters brought the blaze under control within half an hour, and the cause is now being investigated. Thailand has seen similar nightclub tragedies before, including deadly fires in 2022 and 2009. The U.S. military says it has launched fresh strikes against Iran. In a social media post, U.S. Central Command said the operation aims to continue degrading Tehran's ability to attack commercial ships in the Strait of Hormuz. The U.S. Central Command said U.S. President Donald Trump had ordered the action to hold Iranian forces accountable. Iran has condemned the latest wave of U.S. attacks, saying they had rendered futile all diplomatic efforts of the last few months. Iran has also declared that the Strait of Hormuz is closed as it targeted U.S. facilities in states across the Gulf. The U.S. ambassador to NATO, Matthew Whitaker, said

0: the Iranian attacks highlight a lack of coordination within Iran's leadership.
1: The Iranians need to get their house in order, that the folks that are shooting missiles and drones at ships need to make sure that they're coordinating with the people that are negotiating the peace deal and that they're all on the same page, because my sense is that they're not.
0: The official death toll from Venezuela's twin earthquakes has risen to nearly 4,500, with more than 19,500 people now living in camps, according to the government. The latest figures show 4,490 dead and 16,740 injured, with no estimate was given for those still missing. Volunteers and families of the missing are surging through rubble in intense heat, surrounded by debris and the smell of bodies still buried. Many say they won't leave until they find their loved ones.
2: We're trying to find that body. We've been going through the rooms to see if, because of the stench in this case, the smell, we're trying to find him because we don't know where the body is in this case. If it's a person, a family member, who's there?
3: We're looking for a 3-year-old child under the rubble. We're trying to find him. There are 6 of us working here, but there are actually about 40 workers spread out across the area. We take turns, we stay here, and tomorrow others will come. And that's how it goes. We're all helping each other out.
0: On June the 24th, magnitude 7.2 and 7.5 quakes hit Caracas and La Guaira, flattening entire apartment blocks into piles of rubble. The news from RTHK.
4: Thanks to Wendy Wong in our newsroom. You're listening to Hong Kong Today with me, Ben Che, and Todd Harding. Leading the news this morning, at least 27 people have been killed in a bar fire in the Thai capital, Bangkok.
5: China issues its highest level alerts for flooding and landslides across multiple provinces as Typhoon Barbie continues to affect large parts of the country.
4: And Financial Secretary Paul Chan calls on DSE exam takers to embrace AI.
5: But first, at least 27 people have been killed in a fire at a pub in Bangkok and dozens were injured. Sean Kennedy reports.
6: Rescue workers have been searching the site for survivors of the fire, which was reported at around midnight and took around 30 minutes to bring under control. Footage shared online by first responders showed a huge blaze and plumes of smoke billowing from the front door of the Na Lat Phrao pub. Thailand Prime Minister Anutin Chanvirakul visited the scene and said the blaze would be investigated. He told reporters that a musician performing at the pub had told him that he had seen smoke coming out of a circuit breaker near the stage, followed by an explosion and thick smoke. Anutin said many of the victims were found in the restrooms at the back of the bar. The tragedy may prompt questions about the country's fire safety. In 2022, 14 people were killed by a fire at a bar in the eastern part of the country. And more than a decade before that, 66 people were killed and more than 200 injured in a fire during a New Year's Eve celebration at the Santika nightclub in Bangkok.
4: Mainland authorities have issued their highest level of alerts for flash floods and landslides as heavy rains continue to lash multiple regions as Typhoon Barbie continued to affect large parts of the country. The flash flood red alert covers parts of Liaoning, Jilin and Anhui provinces up to 8 o'clock this evening, while the geological hazard red alert highlights very high risks of landslides and ground collapses in parts of Liaoning and Anhui. Sachin Kadvi has more.
7: Barbie, the ninth typhoon of the year, made successive landfalls along the coast of Zhejiang province before moving inland. It's expected to move northwest while gradually weakening. Still, the typhoon is bringing a lot of rain. The downpours with accumulative precipitation ranging from 40 to 90 millimeters are expected to hit parts of eastern, central and southern China. Some regions may see rainfall exceeding 260 millimeters. Several rivers in the Haihe River Basin have already experienced their first floods of the year. The upcoming rains could also trigger flooding in Taihu Lake, Liaohe River, and Songhua River. Authorities have warned of higher risks of flash floods, mountain torrents, and urban waterlogging in affected areas, urging the public to stay vigilant and avoid low-lying zones, underground passages, and mountain valleys during downpours. China has a 4-tier color-coded warning system for floods, with red being the most severe, followed by orange, yellow and blue.
5: Sachin Katvi. U.S. and Iranian forces have exchanged heavy missile and drone assaults, with Tehran targeting U.S. facilities in states across the Gulf. The strikes extended to Qatar, a mediator in ceasefire talks that had not come under attack since April, while the United Arab Emirates, which had not been targeted since early May, said its air defenses had engaged missiles and drones from Iran. The U.S. military, meanwhile, says it's launching a fresh wave of strikes against Iran, saying it aimed to continue degrading Tehran's ability to attack commercial ships in the Strait of Hormuz. Sean Kennedy has more.
6: In the latest clashes, Tehran targeted U.S. facilities in states across the Gulf yesterday. The Central Command said earlier that U.S. forces hit 140 Iranian military targets on Saturday and more than 300 over three nights of strikes this week. Tehran insists on controlling the vital Strait of Hormuz, a conduit for more than 20% of the world's oil supply. An advisor to Iran's supreme leader yesterday said that the strait was more important than dozens of atomic bombs. That was followed by an announcement by Iranian state media that the strait was closed.
8: The Persian Gulf Strait Authority said in a statement that passage through the Strait of Hormuz was currently not possible because of recent illegal movements by U.S. forces in the region. According to the statement, once stability and calm are restored, all requests will be reviewed according to schedule and the necessary permits issued. The Persian Gulf Strait Authority stressed that the only way to obtain a transit permit was through the PGSA website.
6: The renewed violence and the closure of the strait casts further doubt on the future of a memorandum of understanding signed last month that aimed to reopen the strait and end the war. Washington's ambassador to NATO, Matthew Whitaker, said that agreement was performance-based. He said commercial shipping could not be terrorized in the Strait of Hormuz, warning that U.S. President Donald Trump would not tolerate further attacks.
1: If the Iranians want to act belligerent, then he will respond with overwhelming force. We saw it when three ships were attacked a couple nights ago, 90-plus military strikes on targets. In this most recent attack, 140 or more military targets were attacked by the United States, because that's what you do. You show strength. You make sure the Iranians don't benefit from this. You make sure the strait continues to flow.
6: Whitaker warned Iran's leaders to get the house in order. He said the Iranians firing at ships needed to work with the leaders negotiating the peace deal.
9: Sean Kennedy. U.S. Senator Lindsey Graham, an influential ally of President Donald Trump and advocate of hawkish U.S. foreign policy, has died unexpectedly, aged 71. A preliminary examination has found that his aorta had ruptured, stemming from hardening of his arteries. Cecil Wong reports.
10: Lindsey Graham's office announced the senator's death on social media yesterday, saying his family appreciates prayers at this time and asks for privacy during this incredibly difficult period. The South Carolina Republican, a former Air Force lawyer, had served in Congress for three decades. A noted hawk, Graham was one of the most influential figures in Washington on foreign affairs, and he advised U.S. President Donald Trump on matters such as the Iran war and Russia. Israeli Prime Minister Benjamin Netanyahu hailed the late senator as a great friend of Israel.
11: He had a way with him. He was a wonderful, wonderful friend, a great American patriot, and a great champion of the Israel-American alliance, and I'll miss him personally a lot. I really, really thought the world of him. And I think the world has lost a great human being. America's lost a great senator, and we have lost a great friend.
10: Senator Tim Scott remembered his fellow South Carolina senator as a great statesman, friend, and advocate for Ukraine.
12: America's lost a statesman, but more importantly, I've lost a friend. Lindsey was just a powerful force for good.
10: Trump, who talked to Graham frequently, said he was like a member of the family. He ordered that flags across the United States be flown at half-staff until Saturday evening. As chairman of the Senate Budget Committee, Graham had a central role during Trump's second term as Republicans pushed major legislation on party-line votes while holding a narrow majority in the chamber. Under South Carolina law, Republican Governor Henry McMaster will appoint a temporary replacement for Graham, who was seeking a fifth term in November. A new nominee will be selected in a special primary, which is required to be held within weeks of a vacancy. The winner of November's general election will start a full six-year term in January.
5: Cecil Wong.
13: Another U.S. Senator, Mitch McConnell, has said in a statement that he will

0: not rejoin the Senate when it returns to work this week because he's still recovering from a fall and from pneumonia. In his first statement, released since he was hospitalised last month, the 84-year-old said he had suffered a fall in mid-June that had left him briefly unconscious. A separate statement issued by McConnell's office said while the senator was hospitalised, he developed pneumonia and was treated with antibiotics. Mr. McConnell has been out of public view since mid-June.
1: Qatar has announced the death of its former leader, who led the country from 1995 to 2013. Authorities have declared several days of public mourning across the country, which would see government offices and public institutions closed and flags flown at half-mast. Sachin Kavi reports.
2: Age 74, Sheikh Hamid bin Khalifa Al Thani was seen as one of the key architects of modern Qatar and led the country during a period of rapid economic growth. Within a few years after coming into power, he laid the foundations for Qatar's rapid development. Thanks to investments and international partnerships, the emirate became a leading producer and exporter of liquefied natural gas. During his time in office, Al Jazeera was launched in 1996, with the international broadcaster becoming one of the most influential media outlets in the region.
0: The time is 7:42. You're listening to Hong Kong Today. The financial secretary has called on youngsters who sat their university entrance examinations to combine their interests with artificial intelligence. Paul Chan says students now have more diversified academic and career development paths, and AI would bring new job opportunities. Wallace Wong reports.
3: Just days ahead of the release of the Diploma of Secondary Education, or DSE, results, Paul Chen wrote in his weekly blog that the market requires workers who not only have expertise in specific fields, but also know how to amplify their capabilities using AI tools. He wrote, "Finding your passion and staying curious, together with AI knowledge, that would become a breakthrough for enhancing capabilities." The finance chief went on to say that the government has been promoting the application of AI to create more opportunities after Leap East, the flagship innovation and technology event in the Middle East, was hosted by Hong Kong. He wrote, "For young people, world-class technology events and related activities held in Hong Kong open a window for them to learn about the latest development of cutting-edge technologies around the world, especially on how AI is applied in areas such as healthcare, finance, energy, and industrial production." Chen added that youngsters' exploration of interests has never been limited to Hong Kong, and they could build their careers on the mainland and around the world.
1: Wallace Wong. The tens of thousands of candidates who sat this year's university entrance exam have also been urged to come up with different plans as they are about to begin the next chapter of their lives. As Janice Lowe tells us, both the youngsters and the parents have been advised to keep realistic expectations.
4: Youth organization Hokkiao Club has offered advice to about 59,000 candidates who are set to find out the results of the Diploma of Secondary Education or DSE exam on Wednesday. Student guidance consultant Clement Ng said youngsters should list out the subjects they are interested in and understand their strengths and weaknesses.
5: They have to estimate the best and the worst of their expected results and also considering different scenarios where the student may be perform exceptionally well or underperforming and set a very clear plan according to different results and clarify which course they have to apply for based on the DSE score. This may help the student to know what to expect, what to do, and cast down the pressure due to facing different uncertainty and keep them fully ready, no matter facing what kind of result.
4: For those who fail to meet the minimum university entry requirement, Ng said they can still take sub-degree courses, adding that they still enjoy a lot of choices for further studies. He also highlighted parents' role as supporters, saying their expectations should be realistic and they should encourage their kids to make their own choices.
5: They may ask a lot of different questions, even the student feeling worried. So for parents, most important is try to support the kids no matter what they choose. Believe their kids have the ability to choose their best future decision.
4: With the rapid development of AI, Ng suggests students who want to become tech creators to opt for courses such as those relating to computer science, whereas those who want to become the user of AI should take courses they are interested in and make use of AI to enhance effectiveness. Roughly 15,000 publicly funded university places are up for grabs this year.
0: Janice Lowe. The Development Bureau says it plans to promote urban-rural integration in the northern metropolis by revitalizing his

0: historic buildings and creating a heritage trail there. Here's Janice Lowe again.
1: The government proposed to allocate $200 million to launch a pilot scheme that aims to encourage rural tourism projects in the northern metropolis in this year's budget. In the Development Bureau's latest blog post, Liu Chiu-Wing, Assistant Secretary of the Northern Metropolis Coordination Office, said the authorities were formulating guidelines on urban-rural integration to improve the quality of life and economy of the villages. He added that the government also wanted to promote exchanges between urban and rural areas, preserve the rural traditions in the new territories, and achieve sustainable development. Liu said the authorities have proposed various measures to achieve these goals, including revitalizing historic buildings and launch a Sentin Time Walk Trail to connect cultural sites. He hoped government-led projects would encourage NGOs to join the scheme.
2: We hope to serve as a role model, encouraging relevant bodies to apply for subsidies under the proposed pilot scheme to restore and revitalize some privately owned village buildings, promote rural tourism, and foster urban-rural integration.
1: The authorities plan to roll out the pilot scheme within this year.
3: And this just in, services between Hang Hau and Po Lam stations on the Chan Kwan O line have been suspended because of an equipment fault on a train at Po Lam. Trains are still running at reduced intervals elsewhere on the line, with 12 minutes between trains between North Point and Hang Hau and 4 minutes per train between North Point and Lohas Park. The MTR has advised commuters to consider using alternative means of transport. A free MTR shuttle bus service is being arranged.
0: Health Minister Lo Chung Mau says authorities are considering recruiting more professionals to work as investigators of medical complaints as part of reforms of the Medical Council's complaint handling mechanism. Wallace Wong reports.
4: Speaking on a TVB program, the Secretary for Health expressed confidence that the proposed reform would speed up the complaint handling process.
5: We will consider appointing a directorate-level professional colleague to lead the Medical Council Secretariat. As for investigators, we will consider the complexity of the case and assign some professionals to serve the role. This will make the investigation smoother because now investigations are being handled by administrative staff who may not be able to handle professional issues quickly.
4: Lo Chung Mau described the reform as comprehensive, thorough, and targeted in addressing areas that could cause delays. He said an initial screening of complaints used to take an average of 12 months, and the authorities were confident to cut the time by half thanks to the revamp. Professor Lo added that the average time needed for carrying out investigations and inquiry of a case could be shortened to around 2.5 years from more than 3.5 years at the moment. The health chief acknowledged that there were delays that should have been avoided in a medical council inquiry that took the watchdog 16 years to handle. In that case, a pediatrician was found guilty of professional misconduct after a newborn baby developed cerebral palsy. Professor Lo also said the Civil Service Bureau would follow up on any misconduct in the administration.
3: Wallace Wong. Unionist lawmaker Lam Chung Sing has welcomed the government's proposal to offer statutory work injury compensation for platform workers, saying it will offer them greater protection. The plan would cover gig workers, including those providing food and goods delivery services, and require platforms to shoulder liability in case of accidents. Lam, who heads the Federation of Hong Kong and Kowloon Labour Unions, told Janice Lowe that the government and platform operators could work together to come up with a calculation method that makes sure the compensation is apportioned in a fair manner.
6: We support that the government to provide work injury compensation to the delivery worker because at the past, only employees, they have employment relation so that they can entitled with work injury compensation. Otherwise, if they are self-employed like delivery worker, they can get nothing. But now, although the delivery worker, they are self-employed and difficult to prove that they are employees, but they still can get work injury compensation. So we appreciate that the government makes some progress and to provide protection for them. But the principle is that we hope that the delivery worker, they can enjoy the benefit entitled with the protection and benefit is same as the employees under the existing employees compensation ordinance, so that we can allow them to get

0: the compensation like other employees.
1: So under the plan, all platforms that the worker worked for when a work accident occurred would have to share the liability of compensation. So from your perspective, in what ways can the government ensure that it's apportioned fairly?
0: In some cases, the level worker, they deliver different items which may include the food and the order from more than one platform company. If we calculate the compensation, we should use the total income of the deliver worker from both platform company. It's much more fair to the deliver worker. But when we're talking about the proportion of liability of compensation for the platform company, maybe the government can discuss with different platform company to see the calculation method. For example, whether it depends on the platform company, the size of the platform company, how many delivery worker they are employed, and also maybe the market share of the different platform company, so that it may be much more fair for different size of platform company.
1: So while the government has yet to lay out the compensation period, from your perspective, for how long do you think it should last, and to what extent should the period change depending on how long a person has worked for as a platform worker?
0: Our principle is that we should follow and have a reference on the existing employees' compensation ordinance, because now the employees, if they have work injury, they can get a paid work injury sick leave, which is 80% of their normal salary. The maximum period is 2 years. So we hope that the delivery worker can also entitle with this, because some of the delivery worker, there may be some serious accidents, serious cases. They need to rest for a long time, maybe more than 1 year to recover. We hope that can provide better protection for them. Another point is that now the suggestions calculate the working period and the protection period is only calculated from the level worker. They start to go to the restaurant and pick up the meal. This means if they waiting for the order and keep online, is not protected by the law. In many cases, the level worker, they wait for the order and online, and they also still ride their motorbike. They still have risks to get accident. So we hope that we can also provide protection, include the level worker start to online and wait for the order.
1: So the authorities for now have no plan to include occupational diseases in the new legislation for now. They said that this is given the current lack of basis for considering and determining whether there is any specific type of diseases that is attributable to platform work performed. What do you make of this?
0: Of course, we hope that the delivery worker can still have occupational disease compensation, because now under the employee compensation ordinance, there's a list of statutory occupational disease, include hand strain, which is hand-related disease or injury, because some of the delivery worker, they carry heavy items for a long time, so they may get hand strain or some hand-related disease, so that we can provide them with compensation. Because from past experience, only a small number of employees, they can prove that they have the occupational disease. We need a doctor's certification, so only very small number of employees can entitle with the compensation of occupational disease. At least we hope to protect small number of delivery worker. They may get occupational disease.
2: And Carlos Escueta will be back with a final look at the latest sporting action in just a moment.
3: Full intake has been achieved for 7 light public housing projects. 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With comprehensive ancillary facilities and services, residents' quality of life has improved substantially. The Phase 4 application includes 4 projects in Kai Tak, Ma An Shan, and Tuen Mun, with intake starting in the third quarter this year. Applications are now open. Eligible households will receive a removal allowance of up to $13,000. 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
4: Good morning, Sports News Now with me, I'm Carlos Escueta. We start with tennis, and Jannik Sinner has conquered Wimbledon once again. The world number one fought back to defeat Germany's Alexander Zverev in four sets, defending his title and earning the fifth

0: Grand Slam title of his career. Peter Corvallos has more.
1: Sinner had a shaky start at the All England Club, falling behind early in the contest and dropping the opening set in a tense tiebreak against Zverev. But Sinner refused to buckle, maintaining his composure in the second set to level the match in another tiebreak.
2: Game and second set, Sinner, by 7-6.
1: From there, it was all Sinner the rest of the way. The world number one went on to dominate the next two sets 6-3, 6-4, wrapping up the showdown in 3 hours and 46 minutes to successfully defend his title and earn the fifth Grand Slam crown of his career.
3: There's no better place, honestly, to play tennis. Standing here, you can feel the nerves in the Sunday morning when you wake up. You know that this is, you know, a very, very special day, and you never know how many times you can come back on Sunday. So I never take things for granted. Playing in front of very, very special people throughout the whole couple of weeks, it has been amazing.
1: Sinner's latest Grand Slam triumph puts him just 2 behind the majors tally of his injured rival, Carlos Alcaraz. It was a tough break for third-ranked Zverev, who was looking to record a second straight Grand Slam crown after notching his first major title at the French Open last month.
0: Well, to football now, and with the stage for the World Cup semi-final set, the remaining 4 teams have begun their preparations as they each bid for a spot in the final of the showpiece tournament. 2022 runners-up France kick off proceedings against Spain early this Wednesday morning Hong Kong time. France defender Ibrahima Konate says while his side are not afraid of their European heavyweight counterparts, they remain conscious of their top quality.
4: In all honesty, we don't listen to what is being said. You shouldn't be afraid of anyone. We have to stay grounded in the humility we've had since the start, and we mustn't fall into that trap, especially at this point in the competition. Now, they can say whatever they want. We're going to try to prepare ourselves the best way possible until that moment. And at the end of the match, I hope the result will be in our favor.
0: And finally, in cycling, Mathieu van der Poel has power to victory in Stage 9 of the Tour de France in a sprint finish, timing his attack perfectly for the third stage win of his career. The Dutch rider won a sprint amongst his 3 breakaway companions, with Norway's Tobias Johansson taking second and Britain's Tom Pidcock finishing in third. Van der Poel won amid intense temperatures of 34 degrees Celsius, but says he was happy to take the win before the first rest day of the competition.
5: It was a super hard day. Start of the tour was not great for our team, but I think, like always, we stayed calm. We have a really nice group here, and we kept believing that it will turn around, and maybe not today, maybe second week, maybe third week, but yeah, it's really nice to go to the first rest day with a win.
0: And that's your look at sports.
6: Thanks, Carlos. And before we go, the weather forecast for today: sunny periods and a few showers, very hot during the day. The maximum temperature will be around 33 degrees. There'll be isolated thunderstorms later, and winds will be light to moderate southerly. Looking ahead, showers will be heavy at times with squally thunderstorms. Tomorrow and on Wednesday, the weather will remain unsettled in the latter part of this week. Right now, the very hot weather warning is in effect at the observatory, 30 degrees Celsius, with the relative humidity standing now at 78%.

The mainland and Hong Kong are connected. We all do our best with what we have to achieve a bright future together.

RTHK, the news at 8 with Wendy Wong. Services between Hangzhou and Polam stations on the Cheung Kuan O line on the MTR have been suspended because of an equipment fault on a train at Polam. Trains are still running.